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0: Expect a clear sky with a low of 50. Tomorrow, Tuesday, will be partly sunny and pleasant, perfect for outdoor activities with a high of 74. Tomorrow night will be mainly clear with a low of 50. Wednesday is set to bring mostly sunny skies and delightful weather with a high of 77. Wednesday night will be clear with a low of 54. Looking ahead to Thursday, it'll be sunny to partly cloudy and warm with a high of 82. With the AccuWeather forecast, I'm meteorologist Jason Caterina for News Talk 1480 WHBC.
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0: That's another lost ball. 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
1: Here's your AccuWeather forecast. Overnight, expect a clear sky with a low of 50. Tomorrow, Tuesday, will be partly sunny and pleasant, perfect for outdoor activities with a high of 74. Tomorrow night will be mainly clear with a low of 50. Wednesday is set to bring mostly sunny skies and delightful weather with a high of 77. Wednesday night will be clear with a low of 54. Looking ahead to Thursday, it'll be sunny to partly cloudy and warm with a high of 82. With the AccuWeather forecast, I'm meteorologist Jason Caterina for News Talk 1480 WHBC.
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0: That's another lost ball. 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
9: Hey, let's jump right into it. We got a fun show for you tonight. Open phones, hour number three, as always. But hour two, we got a special guest, former United States Senator and former forward of the New York Knicks, Bill Bradley, going to join us. Lots to talk to him about as his former New York Knicks are in the NBA Finals. We'll get to that in hour number two. But this first hour, every Monday, we check in with former CBS man, now independent newsman, Scott McFarland joins us for a couple minutes. Scott McFarland, thanks for checking in, as always, on a busy Monday evening.
10: McGraw, I hold you personally responsible when Mondays are this busy. We need to slide into the weeks gracefully, brother.
9: Well, maybe in normal times, but this isn't normal times. 2 days of all sorts of business. Let's first start with Iran, because we're now a week after President Trump said that a deal was imminent any second. They were just putting the finishing touches on it. It's been a week. He's clearly frustrated or not getting what he wants, or now he's, you know, sort of the Donald Trump bravado is alive and well. But read the tea leaves for me. What are you hearing? What's going on? Why haven't they been able to cut a deal after apparently they were so close? What do we know?
10: Hey, you've heard of asymmetric warfare. This is like asymmetric negotiations. What the administration is telling us is that this is a first world country negotiating with people literally who are in caves. That's how they characterize it. I think the Chicken Little, we're near a deal, was aspirational, optimistic, not totally irrational, but not exactly accurate. So we don't know where we are with these negotiations. And I know among Republicans here in Washington, those who've been deeply aligned with the president, they are increasingly concerned about our munitions stockpile. Do we have enough for all the threats across the world? Have we expended too much in Iran? If this thing's protracted, are we going to expend them further? And what's more, McGraw, they know at some point soon, the bill collector's coming. The administration is going to come to Congress to ask for tens of billions of dollars more for Iran. And I'm not sure what the reception is going to be, because Capitol Hill doesn't feel like they're totally clued in.

0: what the peace negotiations really are or what's really happening on the ground.
1: Yeah, and so clearly, just reading the tea leaves, Donald Trump doesn't want to go back to some military operations for whatever reason, whether it's safety of the troops or not enough munitions, or there's nothing left to bomb, and we can't open up the straits, and they have their drones and their boats, and so how much more damage can they do? So clearly, there's, for some reason, he doesn't want to start the fighting again.
0: And the pain tolerance is different. Now, the Iranians may be able to sustain or accept more pain than Americans. You know, we're having trouble politically back home with $5, $6 a gallon gasoline. For Iran, it's a whole different level of pain that they're willing to withstand. Death counts, a different pain tolerance in Iran than the U.S. And all of that, McGraw, gives the Iranians leverage in negotiations and in a long protracted war. There are people close to the president who wonder how they get out of this box canyon they're in with the war, the Strait of Hormuz being one critical component of
1: it. Yeah, not surprising Democrats are critical of Donald Trump. That's not news. But when a Ted Cruz, a Lindsey Graham, and some of the other hawks are sort of questioning and questioning what's on the table, what's in the deal, and he better not cave. I thought that was the most interesting thing of the last week or so.
0: And Roger Wicker is not a name everybody outside of the Southeast is familiar with, but he's the top Republican on the Senate Armed Services Committee. And he said in so many words, we can't trust the Iranian negotiators. We can't be putting our faith in that group of leaders to negotiate in good faith. He's concerned. And you're right. There's no news with Democrats criticizing the president. That's just that's a dog biting man. But when Republicans do so in this moment, it's man biting dog, and it's news.
1: Yeah, we'll wait and see what happens. But now a week after the deal was imminent. And with that being said, today he's saying something about he had a nice conversation with Benjamin Netanyahu, and the fighting is going to stop there. At the same time, the Israelis are talking about doing more damage in Lebanon.
0: Yeah, now there's concern about how information is leaking out about conversations being had by world leaders. And when it comes to de-escalating things, you know, Israel isn't always the best partner with rapidly de-escalating in the Middle East, to put it mildly. This is going to come with several layers of cost. But there's a real actual dollars and cents cost to all this. Taxpayers are going to have to start footing more of this bill. The administration is running through money it has, and it's going to need more soon. Again, I don't know what the political will is or is not for tens, if not hundreds of billions of dollars more spending in the Middle East when people are groaning beneath the weight of costs at home. And here's the complication, McGraw. A lot of those enhanced, increased costs are coming because of the war in Iran.
1: Yeah. Let's talk about this $1.7 billion fund. Again, not surprising Democrats are critical, but it seems like he's getting an awful lot of pushback from Republicans to the point where he just might cave on this $1.7 billion fund.
0: You can look far and you can look wide. You will not find Republican surrogates for this $1.7 billion fund in Washington. They don't exist. There's nobody out here triumphantly championing this thing. So the president has no allies on plans for this fund. So politically, that thing is dead on arrival. I'm not sure how it gets through a Congress that wants to kill it. Let's put that aside. Let's put the politics aside. There are really robust legal challenges in the courts, and there are more by the hour. The challenge in Virginia is the most effective right now. A judge in Alexandria, Virginia, has put a two-week hold, a halt on the fund. No money in, no money out, no operating it until she can get a closer look. The Department of Justice announced tonight that it will honor that court order and not utilize the fund in the meantime. That's not much of a gracious move, because the Department of Justice is not allowed to violate court orders. You can't do that. So they're saying what they're going to do, even though they have no other choice. I don't know what happens in week three after that court order expires, but I do know there are challenges after challenges after challenges making their way through the federal courts, any one of which can kill off this fund. I don't see how it survives. Nobody likes it outside of the administration, and the courts are dying to kill it.
1: Well, and there's another part to this, right? Part of this agreement was setting up the $1.7 billion fund, and then they weren't allowed to go after President Trump or his family or any of his businesses for any type of tax questions going forward. So where does that stand in all this?
0: That's unclear, and that really is a big emerging story, and I'm glad you focused in on it. We don't know the disposition of that lifetime, hall pass from the IRS, which we all should enjoy from time to time, if that goes away too. But the Democrats in Congress are going to be like a dog on a bone. Republicans with really unpopular votes, either supporting or opposing the fund or the IRS tax absolvement, and Republicans do not want to be jammed up with tough votes. They are 5 months from an election in which they are the underdogs, and they don't like this whatsoever.
1: Scott McFarland, our guest, former CBS newsman, there in the news. We'll get to that in a second. And now independent journalist. He's on Substack. He's on YouTube TV, and he joins us every Monday to sort of kick off the week. You're a Washington, D.C. guy. June 14th is this big, huge cage match that they're building in Washington, D.C. Has anybody thought about, like, how hot it might be that day or the lights with the bugs and the humidity? This might be a disaster.
0: Yeah, there are watchdog groups who have been challenging this UFC fight. Now, it's not public money, so there's only so much they can do to try to stop the UFC fight. They argue that it's kind of a handout to a private business, giving them the platform, giving them the audience with the president, giving them favorable treatment, and then put that aside. The issue I think you've focused on properly is, are we sure this is the best way to have a UFC fight? Out in the swamp of Washington, D.C., in brutal heat, yes, there are mosquitoes, yes, there are bugs, yes, there's a crowd. And this isn't a small thing. It's going to kill the White House grass. It's visually blighting the White House itself. It's not an insignificant area to have blight and have destruction. I mean, they'll fix all that. But I don't know what the constituency is for this UFC fight beyond the real hardcore fans. And I mean fans of UFC and fans of Trump.
1: Yeah, I just think in terms of just being hot and humid, and who wants to go sitting with 90,000 people watching two guys fight in a cage when it's so hot and humid out with slapping mosquitoes all over? Scott McFarland, let me ask you about this CBS stuff. You're a former CBS newsman. I'm sure you have thoughts as you're watching now Scott Pelley, the news that he stood up at a staff meeting today and really gave it to the new head of 60 Minutes. What are your thoughts as you watch your former news team go through all this?
0: According to the reporting, not only did Scott Pelley give it to the new boss of 60 Minutes, he accused the new boss of having not the qualifications for the job, and he accused the boss's boss of trying to. It was not ambiguous. I can tell you from somebody who was at CBS as recently as March as a full-time correspondent, there's nobody with more muscle or might inside CBS News than Scott Pelley. If there was a messenger for this fight, he's probably the most powerful fighter to take it. To me, this is like finding your teenage or your middle school kids and giving them a $100 million Fabergé egg and say, go toss it around in the yard. Try not to break it. That's what screwing with 60 Minutes is. The most valuable property in the history of television news, with incredibly good ratings and an incredibly good brand. They have just tossed that in the backyard and told the kids to go throw it around a while. Try not to break it. I hope they don't break it. I hope they don't damage it, but it's grave risk of damage when you've gotten rid of veteran correspondents, when you've fired the person in charge who had lifted the ratings higher, when you've unleashed this wave of bad publicity, McGraw, and when you've done damage to the internal morale of people there. Here's the good news. Here's the glass half full perspective. They're going to get a mass of humanity to sample the new product, not just because it's 60 Minutes or people are curious. This thing still airs after the greatest lead-in in television history, NFL football, Sunday in September. Audiences will find it. I hope they're up to the task of making sure the audience likes it.
1: And, you know, I know there's a lot of things wrong with the media today, and there's a lot of things that are breaking and a lot of things that have to be rebuilt and changed and everything. But I'm not so sure 60 Minutes was broken. I mean, you can argue over a certain story or whatever else, but that was a pretty successful news show as it was.
0: It's a successful television news show as exists in this year, in this modern era of linear legacy media. It's also the most successful of all time. It was clicking on all cylinders. And here's the thing I'll say about, you know, allegations of political bias. You know, what I cover in Washington, I'm always going to have some detractors no matter what I'm saying, no matter which party I'm reporting on. But they know I'm accurate. They may not like the story I'm telling. They may not like the angle I'm taking, but they know it's right. with 60 Minutes, you know it's accurate. So I think they can withstand these allegations of political meddling as long as those are just allegations and not reality.
1: Yeah, it's interesting. We'll see how all that plays out. One other note that's getting a lot of attention, this main story where the texting came out from the candidate and the wife's in on it. He says the reporting is all wrong. He said he's had some issues with his wife, but what's being reported is wrong. This is an interesting story to watch, don't you think?
0: This is an enormous problem for Democrats. Enormous with a capital E. They need to pull it inside straight politically to win control of the Senate, which comes with it, McGraw, the ability to block any Trump Supreme Court nominations over the next 2 years. Not a small thing. They don't win Maine. I'm not sure how they win it. And they are poised to nominate somebody who's in the headlines for all the wrong reasons in a state with a uniquely older demographic of voters who are not necessarily keen on this new era of politicians embracing scandal. They have an exit strategy. They could still nominate the governor of Maine to be their Senate nominee, but she was lackluster on the campaign trail. Graham Plattner was the one scooping up the energy. Let's see if he keeps it after all these headlines.
1: Yeah, and she dropped off, so to give him a clear runway to the nomination. We'll see if Governor Janet Mills gets back into the game, but that is definitely something to watch. Scott McFarland, every Monday, your Substack. I know you wrote a piece about this, 60 Minutes. It's well worth listening or reading on Substack, also YouTube. You're also with us every Monday. Scott, you're the best. Thanks for checking in. Thank you for your time. Be safe, and we'll talk to you next Monday.
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1: You got it. Scott McFarland, not only great newsman, but loves radio, so we love him. By the way, you know that Scott Pelley staff meeting where he accused the head of 60 Minutes that he didn't have the qualifications for the job? That sounds like one of the staff meetings we have here on the show. That's what Alex and Richard say all the time to the Westwood One people. This guy, Milhaven, has no qualifications. I was like, is this 60 Minutes or is this America at Night on Westwood One? I see what I did there. That was a joke. Stay right there. We're just getting started. America at Night, back in a moment.
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18: Because we will.
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1: All right, thanks for staying up late on a Monday night, June 1st. Holy mackerel, it's June 1st. All right, so let's get to it. Let's get to the most important part of the evening, and that is a lot of people are yapping about my rib recipe. Here's the deal. We've milked this long enough. I have written it out. Alex has it, and Alex has been instructed by our staff meeting today after he said that I didn't have the skills to host this show. He is going to text it out to everybody tomorrow morning when he gets up. So we're going to give everybody one last chance. For anybody who hasn't signed up for the rib recipe, how do you sign up for the rib recipe? It's very easy. All you have to do is text your text BBQ, barbecue, BBQ, to 1-844-2-McGraw, 1-844-262-4729, and we will send you the barbecue rib recipe that I put out yesterday, or I wrote it up yesterday. Now, look, we're limited. Excuse me, we're limited by how many characters we can use. So it might come in two texts. Alex, I tried to write it as simply as possible, but there's just, you know, you have to make sure you understand what the rib recipe is. But we'll text it out to everybody tomorrow morning. So this is your last chance to sign up for the rib recipe. 1-844-2-McGraw. Just text BBQ, and then follow the prompts, sign up for the text messages, and then you'll be part of the show. And for doing that, we'll send you out a rib recipe. Now, look, we're going to be sending out recipes and sending out all sorts of benefits being a part of the show. So if you want to, you can certainly be a part of the show. We send down a rundown every single night, Alex does. And so that's being a part of the show, is being having the the being a part of the text message. 1-844-42-McGraw, 1-844-262-4729. Stay right there. We're going to talk about jobs, summer jobs. What about the job market? Boy, lots of people complaining about not being able to find a job, yet businesses complaining they can't hire workers. So we'll get to some of that. And then hour two, Bill Bradley, former New York Knick, former New Jersey Senator, Bill Bradley. We're going to talk to him about the NBA Finals.

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3: Okay, let's see. 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
4: Hey, Pam, what you got there?
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5: Fox News, I'm Ted Linder. Talks continuing with Iran and the conflict as President Trump tries to ensure a ceasefire between Israel and the terror group Hezbollah holds in Lebanon. Fox's Lucas Tomlinson.
6: In a post on Truth Social, Trump writes he had a productive call with Israeli Prime Minister Benjamin Netanyahu and a very good call with Hezbollah. And they agreed that all shooting will stop, that Israel will not attack them, and they will not attack Israel.
5: Russia's attacked Ukraine's capital with a barrage of missiles and drones overnight tonight, killing at least 11 people, trapping others. At least 50 people have been injured. And a federal judge agreeing to postpone a civil trial over the 2024 collapse of Baltimore's Francis Scott Key Bridge. This after last-minute settlements resolved most of the remaining claims. U.S. District Judge James Bradar expressed frustration about the timing of the settlements, including deals resolving all pending claims over the deaths of six construction workers. 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
7: Here's your AccuWeather forecast. Overnight will feature a clear sky with a low temperature of 50. On Tuesday, expect partly sunny skies and pleasant weather, making it a great day to enjoy being outside with a high of 74. Tuesday night will be mainly clear with a low around 50. Moving into Wednesday, anticipate mostly sunny conditions and delightful weather with a high reaching 77. With the AccuWeather forecast, I'm meteorologist Jason Caterina for News Talk 1480 WHBC.
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17: All right, a lot of talk about the jobs, and the jobs in this economy have been holding up quite nicely, all things considered. But there's a bit of an issue when it comes to entry-level jobs, and now they're saying that there aren't any summer jobs for the kids. Andy Challenger joins us. He's a national leading labor and workforce expert and chief revenue officer for Challenger, Gray, and Christmas. That is a global outplacement and executive coaching firm headquartered in Chicago. Andy Challenger, welcome to America at Night.
18: Thank you so much for having me.
17: Let's first talk about the teenagers getting those summer jobs. What are you talking about? Everyone needs a job. You see help wanted signs all over the place. You're telling me teens are having a hard time finding a job this summer?
18: Yeah, I mean, last summer, we actually saw the lowest number of teenagers find summer jobs that the U.S. has recorded since it started tracking this data 77 years ago. And we think this year is going to be about the same as last year, slightly worse because of inflation and rising prices that are specifically hitting entertainment and leisure industries that do a lot of the hiring of teenagers during the summer.
17: So it's not that the teenagers don't want to work, and it's not that they can't put down their game controllers. You're saying the jobs just aren't there.
18: Well, I will say that is also part of it. The demand for those jobs has significantly eroded over the last few decades. Back in the 80s, when we saw at the height of teen employment, we saw about 60% of teenagers find jobs over the course of the summer. Today, that's about 35%. So about half the number of teenagers find summer employment. Part of that is they have rational reasons. They have other things competing for their time, like extracurricular activities, and sport activities, or doing something altruistic and philanthropic to build that resume for the college application. But at the same time, there's also an erosion in the number of jobs that are available to them. So it's really coming from both sides.
17: What's fascinating to me, and I don't understand teenagers, even when I was a teenager, I really didn't understand teenagers. But here in St. Louis, at least, they're closing pools because they can't find teenagers to be lifeguards. I that was the best job in the world. You sit in the sun and you look at pretty girls swimming all day long. I couldn't figure out why no one wants to be a lifeguard anymore.
18: I don't know specifically the reason for that, but that is not just St. Louis issue. That is nationwide. One area that we've seen a spike in open positions for teenagers are lifeguards across the country. I don't know. Maybe the generation isn't as capable of swimming, or they're I don't know, not as social. They don't want to be out of the pool.
17: I mean, who, somebody, right? If I knew there was a lifeguard job when I was in junior or senior in high school, I would have ran to take that job, right? It was 10 deep when you applied for that job back in the 80s. But what do I know? I also heard that the teenagers are going to the more gig economy, DoorDash, Instacart, Uber drivers. Are you seeing that as well?
18: Yeah, there is just easy access to those jobs. You never have to go in for an interview, have a socially uncomfortable experience of getting rejected. You just sign up on the app and you can go do bits and pieces of work here and there across delivering food, potentially driving people with Uber. So that is, I think, an appealing avenue for teenagers that aren't as comfortable going through a traditional hiring process.
17: You know, that also you think about the skills they're not learning from their first job, right? The first job on the lowest rung of the totem pole, you got to learn to do the grunt work to sort of move your way up. Social structure when it comes to a job, they're not learning that being an Uber driver.
18: Yeah, there's no boss, right? That is something that you never really get in your academic career. You don't have a boss. You don't kind of learn that the independence of having to show up on time, be part of the team, having have to have customer service skills, something you never get in your academic career. Some of those kind of core skills that you need for the rest of your life, you're not going to learn either during the gig economy or doing something other than working during the summer.
17: Yeah. What about entry-level jobs in and of itself? What are you seeing when it comes to entry-level jobs?
18: Yeah, we have seen some erosion of entry-level jobs in the economy. It's kind of been the top issue for a year now. People are really concerned about artificial intelligence coming in and replacing jobs. And there is some evidence that that's happening, particularly in fields like software engineering and places like call centers where the work can be pretty rote and can be easily done by artificial intelligence. I will say, however, that's probably not the major driver of eroding jobs for teenagers. The one area where technology has had an impact there is the last few years as what wages have increased to a degree. Companies in fast food spaces and convenience stores have started to make big investments in self-checkout kiosks. Those were traditional jobs that often went to teenagers when those restaurants and companies needed extra help during the summer. So that's a place where technology really has an impact on the supply of jobs for kids.
17: Well, it's a good thing the self-checkouts came into being because you wouldn't have people there working in those jobs anyway.
18: It is true, right? We saw this. Well, we really saw a big spike in an increase in teen employment during the COVID years. We were in a massive labor shortage. Wages were starting to come up, luring teenagers in, and companies were leaning on teenagers a lot to work retail positions and a lot of those customer-facing roles. But since then, those jobs have really started to erode. Companies made lots of investments during that period because it was so hard to find workers that now on the other side of it, it really is replacing some jobs.
17: Andy Challenger with us. He is a national labor and workforce expert and chief revenue officer for Challenger, Gray, and Christmas. It's a global outplacement and executive coaching firm headquartered in Chicago. Andy, what do you tell graduating seniors? What do you tell those entry-level positions? What are you telling them? What are you telling them jobs for the future? Where are they going to be?
18: Yeah, there are still jobs out in the economy. We're still at 4.3% unemployment. It's not as good as it was a few years ago, but it's much better than the historical average for unemployment in the country. So there's still jobs available. When I'm talking to teenagers, the discussion is really about how those positions that are reserved in the economy for younger workers just entering the workforce are often never posted online. A lot of these are word-of-mouth jobs. So talking to your parents or your parents' friends to let them know that you're looking for work during the summer can be really valuable as a way to source opportunities. And then also showing up in person at local stores, at theme parks, at Dairy Queens, at movie theaters, all these places where there are entry-level positions, and asking for the role, seeing if they need help, really sets you apart today as a teenager from the pack. And it goes a long way in not only finding those jobs, but then securing them.
17: A lot of people have a hard time wrapping their head around the fact, and let me ask you this, Andy, you would know this better than anybody. Do parents show up with their children for job interviews?
18: You'd be surprised how often it does happen, but at talking with HR people that are doing a lot of this hiring, I can't tell you how poorly that reflects on a potential job applicant. It really is, it's embarrassing for everybody involved. And so it's a good thing. You want to help your children. You want to get them employed. It's great to ask for help and you know, maybe make some introductions, but at some point you really got to step back and let the kid take the reins.
17: So you're saying that it's more than one helicopter parent that goes with the child into the interview?
18: Yeah, it's surprising how often you hear about stories of it happening. It's just I understand parents are protective. They really want to help their kids, but at the end of the day, I think you're doing more harm than good by getting that involved.
17: Yeah, I would probably agree. Not being in the workforce outplacement or an executive coaching firm, I would say mom and dad walking into the job interview, probably a bad idea. Let's talk about job postings and the job boards and the apps and all that stuff. I hear constantly people apply for 2,000 jobs, never get a response. They feel it goes into a black hole. They feel like these jobs are being posted just to cover someone's quota or something. What do you tell people who apply for jobs online and feel like it's just a waste of time? Is it?
18: It's not a complete waste of time. Some jobs, a lot of jobs you're going to have to put in an application online today. It goes through a hiring system that the company has in the back end. And to get into the funnel, you got to go through the online job application. However, it's absolutely not enough. When a job gets posted online, if it's a one that you're wanting to get, there's going to be 1,000 applications that come in the first hour. And you got to find a way to set yourself apart. Primary way of doing it is getting some sort of referral. So it doesn't have to be like a strong connection. You don't have to have family that works there, but it is important to try to find somebody who will take 15 minutes of their time that works at the organization, ask them about their experience there, how the organization works, what their experience was like, and then ask for a referral to get yourself on top of that pile. Because if you just spend all of your days applying endlessly to online job postings, it's like trying to win the lottery.
17: So you're saying
18: it's really hard to do.
17: Even more today, networking is more important than it was 20, 30 years ago.
18: Oh, absolutely, because you know, as a candidate, yeah, you can see so many jobs and apply to so many so quickly. But as an employer, you're getting so many more applications, candidates for those roles that to stand out, you either have to be the greatest applicant out of 1,000 or have some sort of way of getting into the interview pile that's much smaller than the number of people that submit a resume.
17: Well, I've read some of those job postings. I don't even understand what they're asking for. I mean, they're so written in such, I don't know, riddles that I don't know if anyone has the qualifications for those jobs.
18: Yeah, that's another major obstacle is people sometimes feel that they can't apply to a position because they don't meet every single requirement listed or there's parts of the job description they don't understand. Nobody does. Very few people meet all those requirements. It's good to apply anyways, but still at the end of the day, what you're most trying to do is find some sort of way to influence your candidacy. You want to get in front of a human being to really talk to them. Zoom is okay. If it's just over the internet, that's fine. But try to get some sort of face-to-face with somebody at the company, somebody in the hiring manager role, so that they can get you into the mix. Otherwise, it's really a crapshoot.
17: Yeah, Andy, a couple more questions here. You touched on it earlier. I thought it was interesting. You mentioned resorts and summer jobs. So resorts, whether it's ski places in the wintertime, lakes and resorts in the summertime. You're saying that these places are having a very hard time finding people to work at these resort places for the summer.
18: Yeah, there's a number of industries like resorts, amusement parks, movie theaters, all these different areas of the economy that tend to see big spikes in demand during the summer. So they need extra workers. They're going to be hiring extra hands to help out. And you want to get in front of those opportunities as early as you can. One thing that's really notable about the roles that teenagers take in the economy is they do have very, very high turnover. So if you started your search a month ago, you went and talked to a couple companies, and they didn't have any opportunities at that time, you can always go back to them now, a month from now. Keep trying those potential employers, because there really is a high amount of turnover.
17: Yeah, it's very different than the time when you and I were kids and you sort of had to hustle to get the job, and you had to sort of, right, the elbow grease and everything else, and keep showing up and work for pennies to then try and get on. It's a very different world today. Andy Challenger is with us, national labor and workforce expert with Challenger, Gray, and Christmas. He's out of Chicago, the global outplacement and executive coaching firm headquartered in Chicago. Andy, good stuff. Thanks for checking in. Have a good night.
18: Yeah, you too. Thanks for having me on.
17: You got it. I will say this, though. I will say that when Richard applied for the job to be engineer, his mom did come with him, and we hired him regardless. We just thought we liked his mom really well. We had a little question about him, but we took Richard because his mom was with him. Imagine? Of course I'm joking, but could you imagine your mother going with you for a job interview? I mean, what in the world? Mom, sit in the car. No, I'm coming with you. And then returning to your mother and then helping your mother helps you negotiate for the job? Holy mackerel, what a world. America at Night, back in a moment.
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24: It's only a dream at first, but to a special few who make it to the Pro Football Hall of Fame, it's the ultimate honor.
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24: For Sam Huff, it started here, in the small coal mining town of Farmington, West Virginia. The only way out to escape the life his father knew in the coal mines was to play football, and play it he did. Drafted with the New York Giants in 1956, he became known as the man in the middle. number 70. He was one of the greatest middle linebackers the game has ever known. Sam Huff became Sunday's idol. In 1982, he received the ultimate honor, induction into Pro Football's Hall of Fame, where he will stand forever as the man in the middle. They're all here, the stories, the dreams, the inspirations, here for you to see and enjoy. At the Pro Football Hall of Fame in Canton, Ohio. 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This message furnished by the National Football League.
1: 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Parents, thanks for coming. 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
17: Man, this must have been some staff meeting at 60 Minutes. This guy, Nick Bilton, who is a tech journalist and a filmmaker. He was appointed executive producer of 60 Minutes, and he's holding a staff meeting today. And according to reports, he was quoted as saying, "For me, the journalism is the journalism," which is such a techie thing to say. What does that even mean? The journalism is the journalism. That's why I'm here. That is why we're all here. The rumors of people are spreading that I'm going to turn the show into a 61-minute episodes. That's going to be like TikTok. That is not changing. The show is going to stay exactly as it is for now. He also said the broadcast is an ice cube that's melting, okay? Barry Weiss, loves this institution. She loves 60 Minutes. And apparently Scott Pelley chimed in. She's murdering 60 Minutes. She doesn't love this place. She was brought in to kill it. And she's doing exactly that. He went on to say that she has no qualifications, and you, sir, have slender qualifications for this job. Wouldn't you have loved to have been in the room when this thing happened? Holy mackerel. We'll talk more about it in the third hour, but man, that must have been some. I've been in staff meetings, but that one is a staff meeting for the ages. There could be whole movies written. This could be a Netflix series. The murder at 60 Minutes. Holy mackerel. Okay, stay right there. We take a quick break, top of the hour, and then when we come back, Bill Bradley is going to be joining us. The New York Knicks are taking on the San Antonio Spurs. Game one of the NBA Finals is on Monday. Bill Bradley, former New York Knick, former United States Senator, is going to join us, talk about the politics of today. We'll talk about the news of the day, the 60s, the Knicks, championships, basketball. Have a great old conversation with Bill Bradley. Stay right there. Our executive director is Alex Hinton. Our engineer tonight is Richard Good. I'm McGraw-Milhaven. This is America at Night on Westwood One.
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11: For a deal. I'm Ted Lindner, Fox News. President Trump once again insists talks are ongoing with Iran. He's posted the two sides are moving at a rapid pace despite exchanging strikes. Tehran is also criticizing Israeli incursions into Lebanon, targeting Hezbollah militants. Fox's Jennifer Griffin.
13: President Trump indicated that even if Iran and U.S. negotiators stopped talking for a while, he did not think that that would mean that the U.S. would go back to dropping bombs right away. He was asked if he had heard reports that Iran is suspending talks with the U.S. Iran's leaders indicated they are halting talks due to Israel's expanded military operations in Lebanon and Gaza, where the IDF has now taken over an old crusader fort 9 miles inside Lebanon, and Israeli Prime Minister Benjamin Netanyahu has ordered the Israeli military, which now controls 60% of Gaza, to take 70%.
11: This is a federal appeals court, says the Pentagon can't block transgender troops from serving in the military.
26: A divided three-judge panel on the D.C. Appeals Court upheld a lower judge's ruling that President Trump's executive order preventing transgender troops from serving in the military likely violates their constitutional rights. The appeals court did narrow the injunction to apply only to service members still in the military, but not new recruits seeking to join. The Trump administration is likely to appeal to the U.S. Supreme Court. Last year, justices allowed the transgender military ban to take effect as litigation plays out. At the White House, Jared Halpern, Fox News.
11: And a federal judge agreeing to postpone a civil trial over the 2024 collapse of Baltimore's Francis Scott Key Bridge. This after last-minute settlements resolved most of the remaining claims. U.S. District Judge James Bradar expressed frustration about the timing of the settlements, including deals resolving all pending claims over the deaths of six construction workers. The workers were filling potholes on the bridge when that container ship crashed into it in the span in March of 2024. 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
27: Here's your AccuWeather forecast. Overnight, expect a clear sky with a low of 50. Tomorrow, Tuesday, will be partly sunny and pleasant, perfect for outdoor activities with a high of 74. Tomorrow night will be mainly clear with a low of 50. Wednesday is set to bring mostly sunny skies and delightful weather with a high of 77. Wednesday night will be clear with a low of 54. Looking ahead to Thursday, it'll be sunny to partly cloudy and warm with a high of 82. With the AccuWeather forecast, I'm meteorologist Jason Caterina for News Talk 1480 WHBC.
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0: That's another lost ball. 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
12: Hey, how about former Vice President Mike Pence making news over the weekend? We'll get into that in hour number two. Also, this Scott Pelley thing has got some legs. Scott Pelley screaming from apparently getting very upset at a staff meeting today over the head of the new 60 Minutes addressing the troops. We'll get to all of that, but the New York Knicks are taking on the San Antonio Spurs. Game one of the NBA Finals is Wednesday night. But before that happens, we're going to talk to Bill Bradley, former forward of the New York Knicks from Crystal City, Missouri. Went on to become a Rhodes Scholar, played in the Olympics in 1964, then became United States Senator, and is now retired. And we're going to talk with him coming up here in just a moment and have a full conversation with him. So kick back, relax. Senator Bill Bradley next on America at Night. That's all coming up. And then, of course, your phone calls. This is your last chance to get the rib recipe. 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Stay right there. 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
12: Welcome back to America at Night. The New York Knicks are in the finals. The first time since 1999, they haven't won a championship since our next guest played forward for the New York Knicks. He went on to become a senator in New Jersey. Of course, I'm talking about NBA Hall of Famer and former senator from New Jersey, Bill Bradley. Senator, welcome to America at Night. Thanks for joining us.
13: Hey, McGraw, great to be with you.
12: So let's talk
13: I'm glad to see the show's still going.
12: Yes, yes, Larry King is alive and well. Yeah, thank you. It's an honor to be.
13: No, you're your own man. You're your own man. You're not Larry King.
12: Thank you very much. Let's talk about these Knicks, because I've been a Knicks fan all these years, and I remember, I only know the Knicks of the 70s and the championship seasons from the books you guys wrote and some of the clips, but it seems like that this Knicks team has a lot in common with your championship Knicks. Do you think so?
13: I think it appears, and I'm not in there, so I don't know, but it appears as if there is a character similarity. The team is playing with a lot of confidence, unselfishness, discipline, and resilience. And those were all values that characterized my Nick teams. Every team is different, and this team has a slightly different, obviously, set of different personalities. But they're playing with all those attributes, and that's why I think they're winning.
12: If I can steal a line, it seems like they're hitting the open man, and the passing is, you don't see that very often now in the NBA.
13: Yeah, I think that the only thing you see in the NBA is sometimes, you know, some guy making a drive to the basket and then throwing it 25 feet to the other side of the floor or something like that. But the Knicks are moving. I think it's interesting to watch the number of short passes that they make as opposed to, you know, cross-court heaves. They're making short passes that get to the person who has a marginally better shot, with a higher percent of it going in, and therefore a better shot for the team to get two more points. And to recognize that and then be able to execute on that is really quite an unusual thing. I think that the Bulls did it under Phil, and the Lakers did it under Phil, and Steve Kerr in San Francisco, and Popovich in San Antonio. All of those teams were great teams that had the same kind of character, and, of course, our Knicks teams.
12: Yeah, no, that was right. That was Red Holtzman's whole thing, right? Hit the open man?
13: Yeah, hit the open man. And the other one, which wasn't as well known, help out on defense. So if you overplay, you sometimes are beaten. So you have to have the guy behind you help out so that you will continue to play aggressive defense by overplaying.
12: Red Holtzman, the great coach of those NBA Knicks championship teams, hit the open man, and the other one was defense, and was the third one that the hotel bar was his?
13: You're quoting from a book, I'm afraid. Yeah, the hotel bar was his. I'd say his and Danny Whalen, who was the trainer. Red never drank alone. He'd always drink with Danny or somebody else.
12: Yeah. Take me back to New York City in the late 60s, early 70s. You know, they have Mets and Jets rivalry, you know, Mets and Yankees rivalries. You have Jets and Giants rivalries. But the Knicks, right, it was a Knicks town, and everybody loved the Knicks. Take me back to the 70s. What was that like?
13: It was a magical time for me. It was magical because of the players on the team, because we meshed as human beings. We supported each other as human beings and as players. And therefore, each of us had our best achieved through help from a teammate. And I think that the city saw that. And the city's a tough place in many ways, you know. And so when it sees people helping each other, and that example, it becomes very powerful. In addition to the fact that New Yorkers love basketball, in addition to the fact that New Yorkers like winners. And so we were winners, and we played a certain way that was selfless. And the result was we kind of captured the moment in the imagination of people. And I think this team, to a certain extent, has done that too. I mean, I look at the first game of the finals when Brunson had that incredible fourth quarter. And he then afterwards, of course, diverted the attention from him and his quarter to the rest of the team, which was appropriate to do and correct to do. And drawing the public back to the fact that he might have had some good shots, but the reality is all of us, all the team played together in order to create that kind of atmosphere. But I think that in a way, infused the team with a certain confidence. And it's not dissimilar to the confidence that the 1970 Paleolithic era stuff, right? The 1970 Knicks got when Willis Reed in the fifth game went down and tore his abductor muscle in the early in the first quarter, or early second quarter. And when he went down, everybody said, oh, well, that's the game. But the team pulled together and we won. And when we won, we knew we could win the championship in the seventh game, which we did. And Willis played a heroic role of coming onto the court and hitting the shot. And, but the team went on. Clyde Walt-Frazier had probably the best single-player game in seventh game history. He had 36 points, 15 rebounds, and 12 assists.
12: I have to ask you about that Willis-Reed game, game seven, right? No one knew if he was going to be able to play. And the last minute, he comes out onto the court, and the crowd goes crazy. Yeah. Where did you tell me, did you know he was going to do that? Where were you
13: when that
12: happened? Tell me that story.
13: Well, when the team left the locker room, Willis was on the training table. We had no idea. He was dressed. He had a uniform on. But we didn't know if he was going to come out, because he had great difficulty running. And then when he came out, of course, the Garden, you respond to the Garden. You respond to Willis's heroics, risking it all for the team, which he did. He risked his career to be out there and try to do what he can to help us win. And that was an inspiration, and the Garden crowd went crazy, and it lifted the whole building. And then, you know, we began the game, and as I said, we had a great game. The whole team did, particularly Frazier.
12: He hit the two shots to start the game, and they had to raise the roof on the Garden. So you didn't know that he was coming out onto the court until you saw him run out onto the court?
13: Exactly. He walked out onto the court. He didn't run out onto the court.
12: Yeah, yeah. You know, think about that Laker team. Chamberlain, Elgin Baylor.
13: When Willis came out on the court, all three of those guys stopped warming up, turned, and watched Willis, because they wanted to see, could he walk, could he run, could he shoot? And so they didn't warm up anymore. They just watched Willis. And that, of course, also indicated that they had already won the game in their minds. And, of course, that's a dangerous thing to do when you have teams with real pride in their achievement as a team. And so Willis is not there. We showed we could do it in the fifth game, and by God, we're going to do it in the seventh game.
12: Mm. Senator Bill Bradley, our guest, talking about those Knicks championships as the Knicks enter into the NBA finals. Let's talk about, you grew up in Crystal City, Missouri, small town Missouri, south of St. Louis. You went to Princeton, you became a Rhodes Scholar, then you go to New York, and you enter into this world of New York, high style, coming from a small town, Missouri, at a time when civil rights was, right? There was all this push and pull, and you come from this small town, and you end up playing with all these African Americans. Take me through that process and how that was and how you learned and how some of these players became your best friends.
13: Well, you can take the boy out of the small town, but you can't take the small town out of the boy, right?
12: Mm.
13: And so I will forever be from Crystal City. I mean, last year, for example, in a kind of sentimental journey, I flew back to St. Louis, rented a car, and just drove down to Crystal City and sat by the river where I used to train, you know, run, work out before the season. And, you know, I went back and just was there because it's a part of who I am. So, you know, and in Crystal City, you know, the reality was my little league was integrated. So I always played with African Americans. With the Knick teams in those years, we had great people. Willis Reed was a very strong human being. Then Clyde and Earl Monroe, really strong people. And, you know, we did not see color, I don't believe. We saw only team and teammates, and whoever had the open shot was going to get the ball. And whoever needed help on defense, if you could give it, you'd give it. And race was irrelevant. Now, race was not irrelevant in the larger world, And when we were called to step forward, we did, as human beings, as citizens, as Americans. But as players, we lived in a world of great unity and camaraderie and respect, mutual. And it was a unique kind of time. And, of course, when you're in that kind of world, the bonds you form last a lifetime. I mean, you know, this morning I've texted Earl Monroe and Clyde about various things. So they're lifelong friends. And, of course, Dave DeBuscher has passed away. Willis has passed away. Barnett's passed away. Phil Jackson has remained a good friend, although Montana's a long way from New York.
12: When you ran for president, was Dave DeBuscher not with you almost every step of the way?
13: Well, he certainly campaigned heavily in New Hampshire and some in Iowa. But he was definitely there. He was, you know, this is a time where what happened is players, you had to have roommates. You didn't have a single room. And so DeBuscher was my roommate. So we slept 12 feet from each other for probably 100 nights a year. Mm. And so I think, or maybe a little less than that, but we got to know each other very well. There was a deep love, I think, and respect between us. And so when I ran for president, he was definitely going to be there, but Willis was there too. And so, you know, my teammates were always there when I needed them, whether it was on the court, where they certainly were, or when I was in politics and I needed to have people reflect on the meaning of those days in terms of values, like courage and discipline and respect and resilience and responsibility, and the kind of values in the game that could transfer into politics and that I tried to transfer into politics.
12: Bill Bradley, our guest. We're going to come back next segment and talk a little politics, what's about today and more politics, but a couple more questions about sports and basketball, since he, of course, won the championship with the Knicks back in the 70s and they're in the finals. When you played in the 1964 Olympics, you won the gold medal in basketball, your coach was Henry Iba, also a Missourian. So you had one Missourian playing and one Missourian coaching. That doesn't happen very often.
13: Yeah, well, he was Oklahoma State coach, right? I mean, he was a very well-known and famous coach. And his wife, I think, was also from Missouri. And it was a great experience. I remember we had two-a-day workouts in Hawaii, and we had to stop whenever our sneakers, we sweat through our sneakers, and we couldn't run on the court because we would slip. So that's how hard he worked us and how hot it was when we practiced. And we were ready to play the game, and we did. We beat the Russians in the final of the Olympics. And then the irony is a year later, or 2 years later, in between when I first went to Oxford, I played for an Italian team in European Cup competitions, a team in Milano, Italy. And we played... We got European Cup competition. You play, say, a team from Prague, Czechoslovakia. You play them in Milano, and the following week you'd play them in Prague. And the winner was the total points for both games. Mm. And so it put a great advantage on home court. Anyway, so we got into the tournament. We ultimately won the title. But in the semifinal, we played the Russian team. And it was called the Russian Army Club Team. But when I went out on the court, I looked down at the other end to see the team. And man for man, it was the same thing, same group as the Soviet Olympic team. So it was simply a different, same team with a different name.
12: Right, yeah. Bill Bradley, our guest. Hold that thought. More with Senator Bill Bradley on America at Night. Back in a moment.
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20: Fox News, I'm Sue Guzman. The Justice Department has put President Trump's controversial $1.8 billion weaponization fund on hold for now, possibly for good. The Trump administration fund emerged from a legal settlement between Trump and the Justice Department to resolve a lawsuit against the IRS over the alleged mishandling of his tax records. It was intended to pay people who say they were the subject of government abuse. Justice Department said Monday it will comply with a judge's ruling last week that blocked the administration from moving forward with the fund. Brooklyn man accused of threatening to kill an ICE agent and his family facing federal charges. Fox's Steve Harrigan.
21: The Justice Department says 27-year-old Nicholas Scalfo admitted to making the threats outside Delaney Hall and was arrested with the help of facial recognition technology.
20: An overnight curfew again in effect. 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
22: Here's your AccuWeather forecast. Overnight will feature a clear sky with a low temperature of 50. On Tuesday, expect partly sunny skies and pleasant weather, making it a great day to enjoy being outside with a high of 74. Tuesday night will be mainly clear with a low around 50. Moving into Wednesday, anticipate mostly sunny conditions and delightful weather with a high reaching 77. With the AccuWeather forecast, I'm meteorologist Jason Caterina for News Talk 1480 WHBC.
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2: The New York Knicks are in the finals. The first time since 1999, they haven't won a championship since the 1970s. And our guest, Bill Bradley, was a forward on that team. He went on to become a United States Senator, and he's joining us now for a couple of minutes. Senator, let's talk about politics and about the Senate. When you were in the Senate, at the time, they said it was very contentious, and it was hard to get anything passed. It must seem like child's play now compared to what we're seeing now. What are your thoughts as you watch politics today?
3: Well, that was not my experience, that we couldn't get things passed. We got a lot of things passed. We passed the Tax Reform Act of 1986. We passed major trade legislation. We passed health care legislation, education legislation. So the point was that we compromised. We had Republicans and Democrats, and we all wanted to move our collective humanity a half inch forward. But we had slightly different ideas about how to do that. So you had to compromise, which means listening to the other side and arriving at something that would achieve our objective. And that's what we did. And, you know, it's interesting because I just did something with former Senator Jack Danforth at Washington University. We did an evening where we talked about the politics of our time versus the politics of today. And I think of Jack, we told stories about the human dimension to what we do. I told a story about Jesse Helms and his wife calling me and him being anathema to me, but his wife wanted me to shoot baskets with his 17-year-old daughter, who turned out to be a great player. So that happened. And then Jack told a story, which will be, we're going to debut it on YouTube sometime around July 4th. But he told a story of he's on his last year, goes to the Senate floor to give a speech, and he's speaking. And when he finishes speaking, he turns around and there's a hand on his shoulder. And it's me, because I realized that was his last speech. I walked across the Senate floor to him and touched him, put my arm on his shoulder and said, you know, you were a great senator. And he was. I was on the Finance Committee with him for 16 years, where we did taxes, trade, health care. And we didn't always agree, but we managed to work things out. And that is what appears to be missing today. I'm not there, so maybe not. But it seems like it's out of ideology and political posturing. And we wanted to get things done. For example, I think back over my time as a senator, some of the things that I did were not giant things like tax reform or the Uruguay trade round, but were small, but for me, significant things, like tearing a dam down in the state of Washington and creating a free-flowing salmon river, or creating a high school exchange program with kids in the republics of the former Soviet Union. And over from 1992 to 2016, when Putin got rid of the program, we had over 30,000 kids come live with American families for a year. Well, those are small things in the larger scheme, but they're significant in that to achieve them, people had to respect me and what I was doing and honor that respect by saying, well, that sounds like a good idea. I didn't have it. It wasn't a Republican idea or a Democratic idea, quite frankly. It was my idea. And they respected me, and therefore they came forward and supported this kind of thing. And that's what allowed us to, I mean, Ronald Reagan was the biggest supporter of tax reform in 1986, and I would be considered probably number two only because he had a bigger microphone. I was as passionate about it, which is lowering rates and closing loopholes, as he was. So it's a different time in that sense. And I think the public has a sense that things aren't getting done. And they want things to get done and improve their lives. The only way you do that is through compromise.
2: Yeah, you mentioned the Reagan tax cuts. You were a Democrat who voted for Reagan's tax cuts, were you not?
3: No, there were two Reagan tax bills. One was Kemp-Roth bill, which I had campaigned against when I ran for the Senate for the first time, which was the 30% tax cut. I voted against that because I thought it produced massive deficits, which it did. But the second one was in 1986, and that was the Tax Reform Act that reduced the tax rate from 50 to 28% and closed tax loopholes to pay for it so you wouldn't increase the deficit. And that's the one where I was right there with the president, with President Reagan. He was for it. I was for it. He remembered when he was an actor and tax rates were, I think, 70 or 80%, right? And when I was a player, they were that much, too. So whatever you made, you paid a lot of it in taxes. But if you get the tax rate down, you keep more of each additional dollar you earn. But you can't increase the deficit, so you eliminate loopholes. And quite frankly, that's where I made Donald Trump's enemies list. Because among the loopholes that I eliminated were a lot of real estate loopholes. And that President Reagan eliminated were a lot of real estate loopholes that ended up forcing him to pay higher taxes, but gave the rest of the people who were working a lower tax rate, and they were able to keep more of the additional dollar they earned.
2: So at that time, Donald Trump called you out back in the 80s?
3: Oh, yeah. He put me on the enemy list.
2: Wow.
3: His so-called enemy list.
2: Yeah.
3: Because I eliminated all the special deals in the tax code for real estate.
2: What kind of grief did you get from other Democrats or the Democratic Party for voting with Ronald Reagan's tax cuts and loophole adjustments?
3: I convinced most of them to vote with me. I convinced them that this was not a Republican or a Democrat. This was an American bill. And that you get both benefits. Lower rates, yeah. We certainly want lower rates. Democrats aren't against lower rates. But we also want to have not increase the deficit, so you end up closing the tax loopholes that allow you to lower the rates and make the system fair at the same time. So it had an appeal that was bipartisan. It was Ronald Reagan's initiative, and I'll give him all the credit in the world, and it would not have happened without him putting it on the front burner. But it was bipartisan after that.
2: Bill Bradley, our guest, talking about the good old days. It's been said that when the cameras are on, especially today, when the cameras are on, they're at each other's throats. But when the cameras are off and they're in the cloakroom, they're much more friendly and a different type of relationship when the cameras are off versus when the cameras are on.
3: I would have no idea. I'm not there.
2: Yeah.
3: I have no idea. When I was there, this gratuitous grandstanding demagoguery just didn't exist. I mean, occasionally, you know, I'd think there would be a senator who would do that. Occasionally, I felt Helms would do that on race, but and sometimes on anti-communist stuff, but not really. People came together. And again, I told you the story that I get a call one day, and Helms is somebody that I have a difficult, very difficult relationship with because of his racial stuff. But one day I get a call from his wife, and she says, our daughter's coming to town. Our granddaughter's coming to town, 17 years old, loves basketball. Would you shoot baskets with her? And I said, sure. And I say, come to this playground about four doors from where I lived in Washington. And so Senator and Mrs. Helms pull up in their 88 Oldsmobile with their granddaughter. She comes down the court. I throw her the ball. She dribbles and shoots. It's clear she's a player. She's pretty good. So we spend a half an hour talking about how to shoot, how to get moves, how to pass, how to be a player. And afterwards, they thank me and get up and leave. And I could never think of Helms after that as simply the incarnation of evil. I thought of him as a doting grandfather. And so you see people as human beings, ultimately. Mm. And that's why you can get a level of trust and respect that allow you to compromise, because you don't think the other person is evil. You think you're just compromising to make our collective humanity maybe move an inch forward.
2: Bill Bradley, our guest for a couple of more minutes. You had a one-person show that they turned into a documentary. You can get it on YouTube. It's called Rolling Along. And in that documentary, you have a quote. And you say, never look down on people you don't understand. Tell me where that quote came from and what it means.
3: It came from my grandmother. My grandmother, who lived next door. And what she meant by that was respect people. You know, don't let, if you don't understand, you know, you might have an immigrant or you might have a banker like my father, or you might have somebody else, and you don't really understand them. So don't give respect. That's the key point here. And I think that's one of the things I try to get across in that film. By the way, that film has been on YouTube now for 2 years, and we have, I think about 24 million people who have viewed the film. And it was taken to China by Alibaba, and they put it on Youku, and in the first 3 weeks, 72 million people saw the film.
2: How about that?
3: And so it's basically me standing up, talking about my life and my views of people in America, basically.
2: Well, it's
3: And of course, the title of the film is called Rolling Along. And guess where that came from? That came from Old Man River, the song about the Mississippi. Just keeps rolling along.
2: Well, your grandmother sounds like a pretty smart woman to come up with a quote, never look down on people you don't understand. Sounds like she was a pretty good woman.
3: She was a great person. She used to sit on her front porch in a rocking chair. And my grandfather, my step-grandfather, it was her second husband, he would sit there. He was a great baseball fan. He'd listen to the Cardinals with Harry Carey and Jack Buck. And I'd go over and sit with him, and occasionally she'd fix some cookies, and I'd eat the cookies. And then, you know, she'd impart, it would impart wisdom. He was an immigrant from Germany, and so he didn't get here till he was 12 years old. So he had the American experience fully and completely, and was so grateful. And I talked about a lot of that in Rolling Along.
2: Yeah. You live in New York City. When you walk the streets of New York City, do you still get recognized? Do you still get stopped on the street?
3: Sometimes, yeah.
2: Yeah.
3: By old guys.
2: do they remember you as a senator or as a basketball player?
3: Well, different people remember different things. In New York, it's probably it's probably a little more basketball. In New Jersey, it's a little bit more senator.
2: All right, fair enough. Last question for you, Senator Bill Bradley. I've always, one of the greatest Olympic moments, I think one of the great Olympic moments, happened in the 1964 Tokyo Olympics where you were playing basketball, and that was Billy Mills, the American who won the 10,000-meter race. An extraordinary race, an extraordinary moment. Did you see that? Did you know what was going on, or were you too busy playing basketball to even realize that?
3: Well, I didn't see that. No, I didn't see that. But I did walk into the stadium with Billy Mills. We had the basketball team and then some of the runners. And so I knew who he was. And it's a fabulous story. I think he's Native American. He won the 10,000 meter. It was a great, great race. And it was always something special, you know. And I think that this thing I told you I did with Jack Danforth, will come out in a couple of weeks, and I think there might be some special moments in that as well. And I continue to think about Rolling Along as something that is, I don't think it's time. I wouldn't hesitate to say it is timeless, but the whole intent was to make it something that people could look at on a human level and experience for an indefinite future. So it's still alive out there.
2: Yeah, Rolling Along. It's on YouTube. It was produced by Frank Oz and Spike Lee. Spike Lee growing up in New York and Bill Bradley growing up on the banks of the Mississippi, becoming friends and business partners for a movie. That is an extraordinary life, Bill Bradley, from the banks of the Mississippi to the NBA championship to a Rhodes Scholar to U.S. Senator. It's been a wonderful, wonderful time talking to you. Thank you very much. Good luck to you, and bring the Knicks a couple of – all we need is four more games, all right?
3: Yeah, and remember, it is confidence, unselfishness, discipline. That kind of character is going to win it.
2: There you go. Bill Bradley.
3: And McGraw, I want to thank you, too. You do a great job. The program is really terrific. I love it.
2: Thank you. Thank you. Thank you very much. Senator Bill Bradley, be safe, and we'll talk to you down the road.
3: Take care.
2: America at Night, back in a moment.
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2: Mike Pence, former Vice President of the United States, also former talk show host. I always had a soft spot in my heart for Mike Pence being a talk show host. There is life after radio. He said over the weekend, he said that the anti-weaponization fund is deeply offensive. He also said that there's clearly been an effort to rewrite January 6th. And he also said that President Trump is not a conservative, not following the conservative principles that he espouses to. Really interesting comments coming from Mike Pence. Maybe he's writing a new book. Maybe he's going to try and run for president again. What's interesting is Mike Pence said Republicans are losing it and Democrats have lost their minds. But again, Mike Pence criticizing Democrats, not that big of a story. But the fact that he said what he said about Donald Trump, now that's newsworthy. We can talk about that next hour. All sorts of phone calls available, text messages, and yes, our newly installed voice messages were kicking it into high gear over the weekend. So we got some voice messages from some listeners as well. So we will do that next hour. So stay right there. And then, of course, if you missed any part of the Bill Bradley interview and want to hear that again or pass it on to somebody, it will be a podcast. And it'll be turned into a podcast where all fine podcasts are found. Stay right there. Our executive director is Alex Hinton. Our engineer tonight is Richard Good. I'm McGraw-Milhaven. This is America at Night on Westwood One.

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10: A pause. I'm Sue Guzman, Fox News. President Trump spoke with Israeli Prime Minister Benjamin Netanyahu over the phone Monday. Says both sides have agreed to hold off on their attacks against one another. We have more from Fox's Lucas Tomlinson.
11: President Trump has long insisted there is no deadline for a deal with Iran. Iran has long demanded the ceasefire include Lebanon, where its proxy Hezbollah is based. In a post on Truth Social, Trump writes he had a productive call with Israeli Prime Minister Benjamin Netanyahu, and a very good call with Hezbollah, and they agreed that all shooting will stop, that Israel will not attack them, and they will not attack Israel. For his part, Prime Minister Netanyahu writes, I spoke with President Trump and told him that if Hezbollah does not cease attacking our cities and citizens, Israel will attack terror targets in Beirut.
10: Russia attacking Ukraine's capital, Kyiv, early Tuesday with a barrage of missiles and drones. At least 11 people are dead, others are trapped, 58 at least were injured. The White House issuing a warning Monday that ICE operations will not be deterred following violent clashes outside the Delaney Hall Detention Center in Newark. More from Fox's Steve Harrigan.
12: The plan by the governor was to try to set up a safety zone for peaceful democratic protests. Instead, the protesters took those metal barricades and attacked the police officers with them. Police responded with tear gas and flashbang grenades. Finally, in the end, it was only officers on horseback that managed to take control of the street once again. More than a dozen arrests made. Some of those arrested, police say, had weapons on them, and some coming from as far away as Portland, Oregon. Here to protest. 9 p.m. curfew in effect now for the first time in 11 days. It may be working. Hundreds of officers march off. Several hundred demonstrators.
10: A Utah judge ruling a key hearing for Tyler Robinson, the man accused of killing Charlie Kirk last September, will be public. 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
13: Here's your AccuWeather forecast. Overnight, expect a clear sky with a low of 50. Tomorrow, Tuesday, will be partly sunny and pleasant, perfect for outdoor activities with a high of 74. Tomorrow night will be mainly clear with a low of 50. Wednesday is set to bring mostly sunny skies and delightful weather with a high of 77. Wednesday night will be clear with a low of 54. Looking ahead to Thursday, it'll be sunny to partly cloudy and warm with a high of 82. With the AccuWeather forecast. I'm meteorologist Jason Caterina for News Talk 1480 WHBC.
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14: office for the latest updates on what our weather conditions are. 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
15: Thank you. The forecast for the Camden Akron Alliance Massillon area, the blizzard warning continues in effect this afternoon and tonight. Our wind chill factor, minus 60.
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4: This is Jim Muzzy for the Timken Company. 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Leon Hart and his NFL Alumni Association say they will picket the pickets tomorrow.
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8: Westwood One presents America at Night. 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

late night, Monday night, June 1st. Where'd forget May. Where'd April go? Where'd February go? Holy mackerel, June 1st. You blink your eyes, it's June 1st, 2026. I'm still worried about Y2K, and it's 2026. All right, here are the phone numbers. 1-844-2-McGraw, 1-844-262-4729. It's America at Night. It's Monday night. The phones are wide open. Text messages are wide open as well. Text your comments. Excuse me. Text your comments to 1-844-2-McGraw, 1-844-262-4729. Text message are open. Phone lines are open. And our newest invention, we just figured out how to do this. I would say that we demanded it, but we already had it. And we didn't even know we had it. On Friday, we turned on the voicemail messages. So we've got some voicemails. If you are listening to the show on a delay, a lot of times people like to call in, but they can't call in because it's on a bit of a delay. Well, the text is set up, voicemail is set up. So if you call in after hours, you can leave a message and we'll play. We get to pick and choose. We get to edit them. But because we're getting quite a few of them, and you're more than welcome to chime in. And when we do, we'll edit some up and we'll play a couple of them for you as we get them and as time allows. So that's the plan. So phone, text, voicemail, any number of ways to get a hold of us. We don't screen, never have, never will. We love open phones. We love phone calls. And by the way, if you, well, let me just say this. We love open phones and we love first-time phone callers. So don't be afraid. Don't be shy. We don't screen, never have, never will. That's the plan. Now, let's talk about the Scott Pelley story, because this thing is unbelievable. So 16 Minutes hired a new executive producer. His name is Nick Bilton. Never heard of the guy. He's a tech journalist and a filmmaker. And he talks like a techie. He talks like one of those. He talks in those riddles. So apparently, we know that Sharon Alfonsi got let go. And we know Cecilia Vega got let go. We also know that CBS fired Tanya Simon, who was an executive producer. Scott Pelley has referred to that last week as Black Thursday. Well, today, this Nick Bilton had a staff meeting with the staff at 60 Minutes, and apparently it did not go very well. Now, this Barry Weiss, who's now running CBS, she was supposed to be there. But at some point, I guess some cooler heads prevailed, and she decided not to go because she didn't want to pour more gasoline on the fire. And apparently, this Mr. Bilton and this Weiss was trying to

0: reach out to Scott Pelley for the last couple of days. He did not respond, according to reports from people who were involved. Now, so they have this staff meeting. And this Nick Bilton guy, this tech journalist, and is speaking to the staff for the first time. Apparently they had a lovely spread. And he's talking to the 60 Minutes crew, and he starts off, stands up. We've all been in these meetings where the new guy stands up, and we're all like, all right, what kind of load of garbage is this guy going to lay on us, right? You just bought the company, and layoffs are coming, and what are you going to tell us, right? We've all been there. At least I have a couple of times. And this guy goes into, according to published reports, he goes into, quote, for me, the journalism is the other journalism, which I don't know what that means, but that's such a techie, it's all about synergy. We're talking about synergy today, right? Well, what does that mean? Okay. For me, the journalism is the journalism, he says. There's apparently a recording of this. I can't wait to see this recording. I don't know if it's audio or video or what. For me, the journalism is just the journalism. This is why I'm here. This is why we are all here. The rumors people are spreading that I'm going to turn the show into 61-minute episodes, that it's going to be like TikTok, that is not changing. The show is going to stay exactly like it is for now. Yep, for now, for the next week. He also said 60 minutes soon would be obsolete. Broadcast is an ice cube that is melting, okay? Again, another techie symbolism comment. Broadcast is like an ice cube that's melting. He says that Barry Weiss loves this institution. She loves 60 Minutes. And apparently at that point, Scott Pelley chimes in from the audience and says, she's murdering 60 Minutes. She does not love this place. She was brought in to kill it, and she's doing exactly that. Imagine. So he goes on to say, Scott Pelley, she has no qualifications for the job. You have slender qualifications for this job. The changes that she made at the evening news has been catastrophic. So why should we expect that any of this is going to be any better? Right then and there, if I'm in that meeting, I'm like, ooh, this is, start taking notes. Get out your phone. This is going to be a staff meeting for the ages. So this tech journalist slash YouTuber says, well, I will show you. That's what I have to say. That is my plan over the next 2 weeks. I'll be meeting with everyone. I'm very excited to meet with everyone, yourself included. Now, he goes on to say, Scott Pelley then chimes in and says, why did you accept this position, quote, knowing that you'll never be welcome here? Harsh words from Scott Pelley. According to, again, published reports, this Nick Bilton, the new executive producer, said, well, I will show you. That's what I have to say. This is my plan over the next 2 weeks. I'll be meeting with everyone. I'm very excited to meet with everyone, including yourself. He says, I have no problem taking a job in a place that I'm not welcome. I don't think that will be the case. I've been a journalist for 25 years, Scott. I've sat across from incredibly powerful people like you have, and none of it intimidates me, okay? So you're not going to intimidate me in front of this group of people. I want that to be clear. Scott Pelley says, Nick Bilton, the executive director, says, I care so deeply about this institution, in which Scott Pelley interrupted and said, oh, please. At one point, somebody tried to step in and urge Scott Pelley to sort of calm down. Scott Pelley said, I'm not being rude. You know what is rude? Black Thursday was rude. Yeah. And then finally, apparently, they conclude the meeting after about 15 minutes. And Nick Bilton, the new executive producer, encouraged everyone assembled to partake in the food that's been laid out. It's a lovely spread. Enjoy yourself. Enjoy your comrades. Enjoy your coworkers. Have a sandwich. Have some nice finger food. He went on to say, I just want to thank everyone for graciously being so welcoming. I look forward to talking to you all in a one-on-one setting as these meetings are scheduled, and enjoy the bagels. Man, what kind of staff meeting is that? Look, I don't know. Who knows? I love 60 Minutes. 60 Minutes is the gold standard. I've had my issues with 60 Minutes over the years. They've had some stories that I didn't think were up to 60 Minute standards, but I think by and large, for the however many years it's been on, 50, 60 years, whatever it is, I think they've got a pretty good track record, and I don't think it's broken. I might be the only person in the world who doesn't think 60 Minutes broken. I think it's, like Scott McFarlane said earlier in the show, they have the greatest lead-in in the history of mankind. They have NFL football on Sunday. 60 Minutes is a gold standard. For that matter, I think CBS Sunday Morning is the gold standard as well. CBS News, it's had a lot of problems with the evening news, right? They got the new guy in there, and he's not been doing very well. So there's got some cracks in this new 60 Minutes thing. But, yeah, there's a lot of problems with the news today. There's a lot of problems with journalism today. No question. I don't think 60 Minutes is at the top of the list of things we need to fix first in this country. I think 60 Minutes is actually pretty good, pretty rock solid, and pretty must viewing. So we'll see how all this turns out. But Scott Pelley, I don't know if he was grandstanding or sticking up for his friends, or since he's the senior guy now, he's got to stick up for the whole institution in and of itself. But they're not shy over there at 60 Minutes to tell you what they think. That is for sure. All right. 1-844-2-McGraw. 1-844-262-4729. We got that. We got to get to Mike Pence, Vice President Mike Pence coming out of the box. So we got lots going on. Of course, your phone calls, text messages, and all that. 1-844-2-McGraw. 1-844-262-4729. We're just getting started. America at Night, back in a moment.
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15: Hey, gang. Thank you very much for allowing us to come by. The sound of the Wing of a Prayer Company and Babyface, and that nubs us up close to 9 o'clock. Rick Zangler will be reporting the news then. It'll be time for Don Edwards then to check out the weather one more time, and the skipper at 9:10. This year's special K in the morning, Bob Craving, and happily so on kind of a gloomy-ish day. 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
0: All right, let's go to the phones. We got Steve in Connecticut. Steve, you're starting us off tonight. Welcome to America at Night.
23: Well, thank you. Pleasure to be here.
0: Yeah, you betcha.
23: I was just responding to what you said about that meeting at 60 Minutes with Scott Pelley speaking up the way he did, and you said you didn't know if he was grandstanding or what, but I can tell you that he was not grandstanding. He was expressing passion because of all the years that he's put in at 60 Minutes and the investment he's made and how they've taken the show that was, like you said, a gold standard and basically took it apart. They got rid of all the people who would have kept up the standard. And I was explaining that, you know, I worked at a station where our GM was there for 30 years. And what he did was he basically pointed out that the police had illegally put up an antenna on our tower so that they could handle their calls. And if you bust the police, you know, sooner or later it's going to come back and bite you. And it did, and eventually it cost him his position. And they brought in a new person, a new GM, and we had a big staff meeting, and it just brought back all the memories, the way you were describing the staff meeting at 60 Minutes. And, you know, the person said, oh, I'm excited to be here. I'm happy to work with you. And everybody was just rolling their eyes. And, you know, when you talked about how they had finger food, they brought pizzas in for us, so it really hit home. And
0: well, look, you know,
23: Scott was not grandstanding. He was speaking from the heart, and
0: Steve, are you a radio guy or a TV guy?
23: A radio guy.
0: Radio guy, yeah. Look, my only point was, and I don't know the answer to this, but I was sort of throwing it out there, and that is, I don't know if it makes sense for Scott Pelley to go have a meeting with these people and air his grievances in private, or do it in the middle of a staff meeting where.

0: clearly he's on stage, okay? No, whether you want to agree with it or not, he's on stage. He was making a point. He was making a statement. He was making a protest, whatever you want to, right? He did it for all the world to see. And I don't know if he, hence the grandstanding, because there's a way, sometimes grandstanding's not all bad, right? Sometimes you have to take a stand. Sometimes you have to, you know, ring the bell. Sometimes you have to stand up on the soapbox in the middle of, you know, downtown, you know, on a street corner and make noise. So I don't necessarily mean in negative grandstanding, but does it make sense for him to have a meeting privately with these people to air his concerns, or does he do it in the middle of a staff meeting? I don't know the answer to that question.
1: Well, it's not like he went on, you know, Inside America or some talk show and expressed his opinions on CNN. A staff meeting may be public in the sense that you've got the staff there, but it's kind of private. I mean, unless you have somebody like an executive producer who's willing to go on the record and tell you what was said at a staff meeting, people kind of assume that what they shared is going to stay in the room.
0: Yeah, no, Scott Pelley knew that was going to be on the front page of the New York Times. No. When Scott Pelley stands up in a staff meeting and starts shouting, "You don't have any credentials for this job," and the woman who's your boss doesn't have any credentials for the job, he knew, he's smart enough, he's been in the business, he knows that's going to be on the front page of every newspaper in America.
1: And if he's so smart, he also knows that his days are numbered should he not buckle and cover
0: probably
1: the stories that they want him to.
0: Yeah, probably. But again, I think he's got enough juice, or thinks he has enough juice, or if they fire him, that now looks bad on them, right? That's the Sharona Alfonsi argument, right? She made a stink. And I don't necessarily agree with, I mean, how many times even in my rinky-dink career, right? I'm not 60 minutes level, but there have been times where I wanted to go to the air and the program director said, you're not ready, it's not right, let's wait a day or two to get it buttoned up, right? I mean, those things happen all the time. Just because they told her to hold the story doesn't mean she was, you know, sticking her nose where it doesn't belong. Those things happen all the time. So I don't necessarily think that Sharona Alfonsi and that story could have, you know, obviously there are some tensions that are running high. Journalists have to understand, yes, they are independent, but they also have to answer to a higher being. I understand it, but it's a yin and a yang. It's all convoluted. But the
1: it's
0: bottom
1: also
0: line,
1: part of a pattern of our media getting bought up by the very wealthy who want the views expressed to be in a line with how they feel. Whether it's, you know, a newspaper, the, you know, the Wall Street Journal, or whether it's a show like 60 Minutes, which you really can't just call it a show because it's this iconic show.
0: It's an institution, but Steve, and I'm only cutting you off because I'm short on time, and I agree
1: with
0: you.
1: No worries.
0: I agree with you. Great phone call. I appreciate it. Thank you for listening. I respect your opinion. I appreciate our opinion, and I agree with some of it, but today, more than ever, Sharona Alfonsi can start her own news organization on Facebook. She can write anything CBS does to these Scott Pelley's of the world. There are outlets for him to sort of get the word out. So the news monolith isn't as powerful as it once was, which is another one of the reasons why we're in this spot where we are. Steve, good stuff. Stay right there. America at Night. More phone calls. Back in a moment.
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11: News. I'm Ted Linder. President Trump reacting after a wave of high-profile artists withdrew from Freedom 250's Great American State Fair. Fox's Alexandria Hoff with more.
12: Freedom 250 announced President Trump will personally kick off this historic celebration. Then the president pushed the idea of canceling performances altogether, stating, "We should have a giant Make America Great Again rally for 250 instead of having overpriced singers."
11: Martina McBride and Poison frontman Bret Michaels among those who canceled. Russia's attacked Ukraine's capital with a barrage of missiles and drones overnight, killing at least 11 people and trapping many others. Over 50 people have been injured. And the Kilauea volcano in Hawaii erupting again. The summit slowly began to ooze lava over the weekend, the 48th time it's erupted. The eruption has produced plumes of smoke reaching 24,000 feet above sea level. 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
13: Here's your AccuWeather forecast. Today will be pleasant with abundant sunshine, making it a great day to spend time outdoors. We can expect a high of 74 degrees. Tonight will be mainly clear with a low of 50. Tomorrow is forecasted to be mostly sunny and delightful with a high of 77. Tomorrow night will be clear with a low of 54. Looking ahead to Thursday, we can anticipate sunny to partly cloudy skies and warm temperatures with a high of 82. Thursday night will be mainly clear with a low of 60 with the AccuWeather forecast. I'm meteorologist Jason Caterina for News Talk 1480 WHBC.
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24: 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Here's Bob Thompson.
25: Thank you. The forecast for the Canton Hacker Alliance Massillon area. The blizzard warning continues in effect this afternoon and tonight. Our wind chill factor, minus 60.
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3: Also, the rib recipe is going out tomorrow morning. The rib recipe, McGraw's rib recipe, is going out tomorrow morning. So if you want

0: rib recipe, just text BBQ, barbecue, or BBQ, whichever one, to 1-844-2-McGraw, that same text line. You'll get a link, follow the link, and tomorrow morning when Alex gets up, he has the full authority to release the private. This recipe is almost as guarded as the Coca-Cola recipe, but I will partake of it for the good of America and for all the people listening and all the people who love good barbecue. Tony in Montreal, welcome to America at Night.
1: How are you?
0: I'm good. How are you, my friend?
1: I'm good. I hope you can hear me clearly.
0: Loud and clear.
1: Hassan Piker now dictates Democratic policy in the United States, telling Nikki Sherrill what to do when ICE comes to Newark, New Jersey. And remember a long time ago, you had this guy in Minnesota, Nick Shirley, and you were not too sure about his veracity of his, I guess, journalistic pen. And now you have the Nick Shirley Act in California, trying to condemn him for exposing corruption. You know, it's like unbelievable. Like does the Democratic Party come up with any new ideas, like, other than, you know, cash corruption, criminality? And then in England today, I find out that the poor lad, a young man, high schooler, I guess, was stabbed to death. And the person who stabbed him was a person that was not a British citizen. It was a person that came from another country. And the police arrested the person who was stabbed. And the kid was saying, I can't breathe. I'm dying. I'm bleeding. And they said, no, you're a racist. And the kid just died. And we don't report truth anymore. It's like getting depressing to listen to news where it's always politicized and everybody who's trying to do something good is a bad guy. And Shirley's will be condemned either criminally or sanctioned for exposing corruption. Isn't the idea, McGraw, that you're exposing great ideas on the radio and challenging people, and you shouldn't be sanctioned for free speech? There should be no Starmerism. There should be no Starmerism.
0: If you want to talk about cancel culture, a cancel culture is alive and well across the political spectrum. It is alive and well, and it is. When one party thinks the other party is guilty of cancel culture, that is a dangerous precedent, because cancel culture is alive and well. And this, I think, people's, I believe in free speech. I also believe that there are some restrictions on it. I don't think you should be allowed to take a infant's picture and turn it into some type of child pornography on social media. But apparently that's allowed.
1: That's not allowed.
0: That most certainly is allowed. That goes on every single day in America. That goes on every single day in America.
1: That's sad.
0: It's insane. It is insane that is allowed. Yes, that goes on every single day.
1: I thought that would be illegal in the United States.
0: No, it's not. No, it's not. No, it happens every single day. Whether it's revenge porn or taking a head of a human being and putting it on some other body and making gyrations, and it's ever happens every single day. Every single day, that's happening.
1: You know, if you're in Canada right now under a new bill that passed by the Carney government, if they believe that you are propagating or proselytizing hatred. And that would be, I hate McGraw, Millhaven, he's terrible, blah, blah, blah. I could be charged with a hate crime. This is the same Starmerism that's happening in England, where the left has completely sanctioned, gone to the extreme, where just political discussion is now being criminalized. Like the thing that you're talking about, I would think that would be something that would not be legal
0: I don't know if it's illegal. They don't arrest anybody in the United States for it. And I'm on a number of radio stations. They all have an FCC license. If I say one of the, you know, seven bad words and community standards and the like, right, I'll be thrown off. Licenses will be threatened, right? Jimmy Kimmel's license is threatened, or ABC's license threatened, because Jimmy Kimmel makes fun of the president, right? But somebody...
1: I find that... I don't like Jimmy Kimmel in the new version, but him making fun of any president, I find that ridiculous, because if you go back in history, okay, Don Rickles attacked everybody on every ground that you can imagine, and they consider that to be, I guess, comedy back then. I don't know. Have we become soft? Like, okay, if I attack a person based upon a disability, I don't think that's funny, okay? If you attack Biden because you say he's mentally ill, and you're trying to make fun of that or light of that, then you're attacking the office of the president. Maybe you should be attacking the people around him that were kind of pushing him through and using him as a means of propagating the idea of a democratic president. I don't ever attack Biden.
0: Even
1: the Republican.
0: Tony, my point is this, and I'll give you the last word. My point is this. But Jimmy Kimmel's a great example, right? Jimmy Kimmel says things that are offensive to the president or the president doesn't like, and his FCC threatens the license of ABC. But Elon Musk and the guy who runs Facebook and all these other tech algorithms and everything else, they set the algorithms, and they have these artificial intelligence organizations and these apps that can turn innocent children into child pornography in an instant. And how come the FCC doesn't go out? How come you can do anything you want on social media, but heaven forbid you make fun of the president on ABC, all of a sudden we're going to threaten your license? So this is the double standard. This is the cancel culture world we live in. And there are examples across the political spectrum who, they decry cancel culture in one second, and then they champion it in the next segment. Tony, I'll give you the last word. You got 30 seconds. Go.
1: I think you make a great point on that because of the duplicity of the standard. But I think in a lighter moment, you might say it's not nice to make fun of people's wives, even if you're the president. You know what I'm saying?
0: Oh, I agree. No, I'm not questioning over whether I agree with it or I think it's in good taste. I'm talking about the government coming down on you for things you say, right? I mean, you can make fun of someone's wife. It might be in bad taste, but it's not criminal. There's a difference between common decency and the government coming to take away your license.
1: Well, you're talking about bad taste as opposed to funny, and I grew up on Rickles, and I think Rickles is funny. Other people today might think he's a racist.
0: Yeah.
1: So
0: yeah,
1: the standard obviously has changed, and the slippery slope is always slipping. As far as this debate about even your prior caller, you have the same issue. But I guess we're talking about the same thing. Anyway, have a good evening, and thanks for taking my call.
0: Tony, thanks for the phone call. Tony, remember, I know your Montreal Canadiens didn't make it, but Knicks have to win four more. That's all. All right, let's go to the phone. We got text message. We do have text messages, but we got phone calls. We got voicemails. Let's get to some of these voicemails before we run out of time. All right, Richard, let's go straight from the top. Let's go from here's Joe in Salem, Arkansas. Joe, take it away.
2: Yeah, quick draw, McGraw. This is Joe from Salem. Hey, this is an answered prayer because we've not been able to no third hour, like you say, it's recorded. So appreciate you, and I did look up the regarding, I know you forgot about it by now, but I did look up the duel history, and in California, everything starts in California. They were banned and against the law after 1859, and all the other states followed along several years later. Hey, appreciate it. Get back with you later. Good night.
0: What's he talking about the duels? What does he mean by the duels? I forget that. Joe, I'll do a deep dive. Now, our next voicemail is from Scott. Scott has been banned from the live phone calls. I haven't banned him from the voicemails. Let's see how he does on the voicemail. Here's Scott in St. Louis.
3: Yeah, according to the Times of Israel and anonymous sources, Trump may pay Iran $300 billion for reconstruction. So, okay.
0: I don't believe anything until it's, I don't believe it. I don't believe it. Nobody's that stupid. I heard this morning, today, I was reading that apparently Iran, the United States or the West has about $100 billion of Iran's money in some type of sanctions held up, freezed. They're going to give them $100 billion. I don't think so. Nobody's that stupid. Nobody's that stupid. Nobody is that stupid. Maybe I'm wrong. We'll have to wait and see. But nobody's that stupid. Joe in Connecticut, welcome to America at Night.
4: Good evening, Mr. McGraw. I think this Sunday night we heard an interview that might be the first of many fireside chats by Mr. McGraw.
0: All right. We don't screen, but we should test for alcohol. That's all I'm saying. Thank you, Joe, in Connecticut. We've got a couple of phone lines open. 1-844-2-McGraw. 1-844-262-4729. America at Night. Back in a moment.
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0: companies were named after the town, and they weren't trying to steal each other's thunder. So thought I'd pass that along.
1: Yeah, thank you, Jim and Decatur. We were talking about that last night. That's like Major League Baseball. That's a great call, because we were talking about that last night from Hershey, Pennsylvania. Somebody named themselves, you know, Hershey Ice Cream. Is that an infringement on Hershey's chocolate or no? Is it named after the candy bar or is it named after the town? There's a rule in baseball that says you're not allowed to name a stadium after alcohol. Okay? And so you say, wait a minute. Busch Stadium is Busch Beer. That is named after beer. So what are you talking about, Millhaven? Well, Busch Stadium isn't named after the beer. It's named after the family, the Anheuser-Busch family. What about Coors Field?
2: Pizza.
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24: 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And it is is picked off by Steve Ironman.
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4: This is Jim Muzzy for the Timken Company. 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Leon Hart and his NFL Alumni Association say they will picket the pickets tomorrow.
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1: The ongoing dialogue between the two. Staffers also wanted to demand, also wanted to know why Barry Weiss wasn't there in attendance. This one guy, Charles Farrell, managing editor of the CBS News, said, Scott, this is getting rude. It's and then Scott Pelley said, it's not getting rude. It's not actually, it said, it's getting a little rude. This is not actually productive. This is not an interview for a television audience. And Scott Pelley shot back, it's working for me. Again, that's the point I'm making, is that, Scott Pelley was grandstanding, clearly was grandstanding. Was it getting rude? The man has a job. The man is speaking to his staff. Is that the right place to have the conversation? I don't know. But clearly, Scott Pelley wanted to make some noise. And you know what's interesting about, well, I'll read some of these emails. This one's from Union, Michigan. No email from Union, Michigan. Love the show. All right, this one's from New Mexico. Are you this ill-informed, not informed, or not exactly aware of what is really the reality in America that we pretend to be just rolling along? I'm really this informed, or I'm really this misinformed, or not informed. Or I'm not sure what you're talking about. In Ames, Iowa, I must take issue with you referring to 60 Minutes as staff as journalists. They are political activists. Avoid asking hard questions of Democrats with multiple misleading editings to fit the narrative of Trump bad, Trump opponents good. That includes longtimers Leslie Stahl, Scott Pelley, and that is from Ames, Iowa. You know, of all the correspondents that I have a problem with, the one I have the problem with is Bill Whitaker. He, a while ago, did a piece on a St. Louisan circuit attorney that was very, very, very poor by any journalistic standards. It was very poor. She had to resign a while back, but it was not CBS's finest hour. Look, we're all human. We all make mistakes. But overall, I think, brick by brick, CBS News and 60 Minutes over the last 50 years, again, journalists get it wrong. We are human, and not that I'm putting myself in their shoes, but it's nobody's perfect. All right, let's do this. William from Texas, great interview with Bill Bradley, a true American icon that the younger generation needs to study and remember. True brilliance of a life well lived. Here's one in St. Louis. Bradley's book smart and people smart. Alex, please send me the code for the rundown on who's on the evening show and the barbecue. That is from Spring, Texas. Yes, this is your last chance to get the barbecue recipe. All you have to do is text barbecue to 1-844-2-McGraw, 1-844-262-4729. And then Alex is going to text out the barbecue recipe tomorrow morning, I promise. I've milked this thing long enough. People need their barbecue. Absolutely. College Station, Texas. I want you to be cordial to my Rangers after we leave St. Louis after sweeping you guys in St. Louis. Yeah, the Rangers won the first game 2-1 last night. Here's another one. Thank goodness Jimmy Kimmel is still on the air. And somebody from Texas chimes in. I'm from Texas, and I don't know anyone who wants any part of a data center or a nuclear reactor. That was from the other night. So there you go. That's gonna do it for us. All right. Here's how it works. We have text messages, 1-844-2-McGraw. We also have voicemail. So if you're listening to this show after we have all gone home, some stations replay it after we have long gone. They tape delay it, and you can't call in. That's what the voicemail is set up. We love voicemails. We reserve the right to edit them, to shorten them in any way, shape, or form, and we reserve the right to play them or not play them. However, give us a call and see if you can join in on the voicemail. Phone calls, text messages, voicemails. That's all part of this hour. Our thanks to Bill Bradley and Scott McFarland, formerly of CBS News, who joined us. And don't forget, all of this turns into a podcast as soon as Richard and Alex get it done. We are done for the night. Our executive director is Alex Hinton. Our engineer tonight is Richard Good. Thanks for putting up with me. I'm McGraw-Milhaven, and this is America at Night on Westwood One.
0: Let's be real. 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
36: For a deal. I'm Ted Lindner, Fox News. President Trump once again insists talks are ongoing with Iran. He's posted the two sides are moving at a rapid pace despite exchanging strikes. Tehran is also criticizing Israel and their incursions into Lebanon, targeting Hezbollah militants. The latest from Fox's Jennifer Griffin.
37: President Trump indicated that even if Iran and U.S. negotiators stopped talking for a while, he did not think that that would mean that the U.S. would go back to dropping bombs right away. He was asked if he had heard reports that Iran is suspending talks with the U.S. Iran's leaders indicated they are halting talks due to Israel's expanded military operations in Lebanon and Gaza, where the IDF has now taken over an old crusader fort 9 miles inside Lebanon, and Israeli Prime Minister Benjamin Netanyahu has ordered the Israeli military, which now controls 60% of Gaza, to take 70%.
36: Meantime, at least 11 people are dead in Ukraine after a massive Russian bombardment. Fox's Jonathan Savage.
38: Explosions boomed across Ukraine through the night and into the dawn. According to the Ukrainian Air Force, Russia unleashed 73 missiles and more than 650 drones. The main targets included Ukraine's capital, Kyiv, and cities including Dnipro, Kharkiv, and Zaporizhia. Among the 63 people injured in Kyiv were three children, with residential buildings hit. 140 30,000 people left without power. Ukraine expected this. President Volodymyr Zelensky had warned of a renewed Russian assault and urged people to be cautious during air raid alerts. Jonathan Savage, Fox News.
36: And the Kilauea volcano in Hawaii erupting again. The summit slowly began to ooze lava over the weekend. The 48th time it's erupted, the eruption has produced plumes of smoke reaching 24,000 feet above sea level. 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
1: Here's your AccuWeather forecast. Today will be pleasant with ample sunshine, making it a great day to spend outdoors. The high will reach 74. Tonight will be mainly clear with a low of 50. Tomorrow is expected to be mostly sunny and delightful with a high of 77. Tomorrow night will be clear with a low of 54. Looking ahead to Thursday, it will be sunny to partly cloudy and warm with a high of 82. Thursday night will be mainly clear with a low of 60. With the AccuWeather forecast, I'm meteorologist Jason Caterina for News Talk 1480 WHBC.
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0: 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Jim Michaels with news. 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
1: This is WHBC News at 5:30 this Tuesday morning. Drive time traffic. Only hitch probably doesn't affect you. The southbound Route 8 ramp to the turnpike is blocked because of a crash this morning. AccuWeather's Jason Caterina says mostly sunny and pleasant again today. The high 74, and that was yesterday's high again. Tonight, mainly clear, low 50. Tomorrow, sunny skies, high 77. And sunshine and warm Thursday, the high at 82. Right now, 52 at your severe weather station. Good morning. Jim Michaels with WHBC News. Four incidents of random gunfire in Canton over the last month or so, with 13-year-old Christian Webb shot in the arm while standing on his 4th Street Northeast front porch. Mayor Bill Shearer says police are working overtime running extra patrols, and he wants to make sure nothing like the Christian Webb shooting or the Weiss Park shooting incident ever happens again.
2: We're already increasing the amount of patrols throughout the city, and especially in our parks, but also enforcing the curfew that exists because our parks are only open from dawn to dusk. You know, safety is going to be the main priority.
1: Shots fired near the Harvard Avenue Northwest Park forced patrons to take cover. The mayor hints there may be a person of interest in the 4th Street case, but police have not confirmed that. The White House saying yesterday that ICE operations will not be deterred despite violent clashes between agitators and officers outside Delaney Hall in Newark, New Jersey. Fox's Steve Harrigan is there with an explanation of Governor Mikey Sherrill's plan to limit the protests.
3: The plan by the governor was to try to set up a safety zone for peaceful Democratic protests. Instead, the protesters took those metal barricades and attacked the police officers with them. Police responded with tear gas and flashbang grenades. More than a dozen arrests made. Some of those arrested, police say, had weapons on them, and some coming from as far away as Portland, Oregon.
1: That private jail holding hundreds of ICE arrestees. The small-town Southwest Ohio police chief, who on her own acted on behalf of ICE, has been fired from her job. Gratis Village Police Chief Tonina LaManna took several officers on visits to Cincinnati school buildings where she purported to be checking on unaccompanied minor children. That's well out of her jurisdiction in Preble County. The other officers involved resigned earlier. One Canton firefighter taken to the hospital from a commercial fire in the city yesterday morning. Firefighter evaluated and treated in the ER. That fire in a cement block structure on Hartung Place Northeast near the intersection of Cherry Avenue and 12th Street. CFD Division Chief Steve Henderson says the building's a complete loss and will be torn down. Someone driving by saw smoke around 8:20 yesterday morning. No cause for that fire. A Rittman woman was killed and three people, including a Maslin woman, were injured in a three-vehicle crash on Route 83 at Route 604 in northwest Wayne County yesterday. The Worcester Post of the State Patrol says 61-year-old Doris Mace was a passenger in a van which hit a subcompact SUV which failed to yield on a left turn. 47-year-old Cindy Frink of Maslin driving that van. She suffered minor injuries. The SUV driver has serious injuries. Third vehicle hit after the initial collision there in Wayne County. AccuWeather says sunshine, 74 for the high. It is 52 degrees. Oh, welcome to meteorological summer as of yesterday. Looking back, though, the 16.18 inches of liquid equivalent precipitation recorded at the airport during the three-month-long meteorological spring is good for number six on the all-time wettest list for the Akron-Canton area. Despite a cool May with temperatures averaging 4 degrees below normal, the average temperature for the season a few degrees above normal. For the 3 months at 52.6 degrees. President Trump may have convinced Israel to stop attacking Hezbollah as demanded by Iran in peace negotiations.
4: In a post on Truth Social, Trump writes he had a productive call with Israeli Prime Minister Benjamin Netanyahu and a very good call with Hezbollah, and they agreed that all shooting will stop. For his part, Prime Minister Netanyahu writes, I spoke with President Trump and told him that if Hezbollah does not cease attacking our cities and citizens, Israel will attack terror targets in Beirut.
1: Fox says Lucas Tomlinson, Trump spoke with Hezbollah through intermediaries. A couple of Jackson Township gas stations have dropped the price for regular below $4, according to Gas Buddy. AAA average price keeps tumbling in the Canton-Massillon Metro, down another 4.5 cents this morning to $4.29 a gallon. And the statewide average is back below the national average once again. And Kent State Stark has a new dean, but he's kind of the same as the old dean. Dr. James Hannon will lead the local campus as well as Kent State Salem after having functioned most of the last year as interim dean. He came to KSU in 2017. Before that, he filled roles at West Virginia University and the University of Utah. WHBC News Time 5:36, 52 degrees in downtown Canton.
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5: Here's your AccuWeather forecast. Today will be pleasant with abundant sunshine, making it a great day to spend time outdoors. We can expect a high of 74 degrees. Tonight will be mainly clear with a low of 50. Tomorrow's forecasted to be mostly sunny and delightful with a high of 77. Tomorrow night will be clear with a low of 54. Looking ahead to Thursday, we can anticipate sunny to partly cloudy skies and warm temperatures with a high of 82. Thursday night will be mainly clear with a low of 60 with the AccuWeather forecast. I'm meteorologist Jason Katarina for News Talk 1480 WHBC.
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1: Canton Mayor Bill Shearer says the city has police officers working overtime and they're watching the parks more closely after a series of gunfire incidents over the last month or so. He wants no more incidents like the one that left 13-year-old Christian Webb injured as he walked out on his front porch. Your next news at 6, and when it breaks, Jim Michaels on Canton's Morning News with Pam Cook.
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24: Well, happy Tuesday, everyone. Second day of June and 52 degrees out there. Yes, it is starting to feel more like summer. Hey, it is actually a, you know, meteorological summer has begun. Our summer, the official summer we usually follow, doesn't happen until later on this month. But again, we can believe what we want to believe and enjoy the weather. How about that? And we're going to do that all this week. Gorgeous temperatures ahead, a lot happening, and should be a fun week. As you heard, Greek Fest coming up later on this week. A lot of outdoor activities to check out. But we've got quite a few things to get to this morning on the news front and what's happening locally. So let us start out with a look at sports. Here's Kenny Rota.
25: Good Tuesday morning, everybody. This sports report is brought to you by Ortho United. A blockbuster trade in the NFL yesterday involving the Browns and the Rams. Cleveland sent two-time defensive player of the year and the team's all-time sack leader, Myles Garrett, to Los Angeles. In return, the Browns get third-year Pro Bowl defensive end Jared Verse, a 2027 first-round pick, a 2028 second-round pick, and a 2029 third-round pick from the Rams. Now, there was one other big trade in the NFL yesterday as the Eagles dealt wide receiver A.J. Brown to the Patriots for a first-round draft pick in 2028 and a fifth-round pick in 2027. After an off day yesterday, the Guardians are back in action, battling the Yankees in New York tonight. First pitch comes your way here at 7.05 p.m. on WHBC. Joey Cantillo gets the start for the Guards. And it's one more off day before the NBA Finals get underway on Wednesday night in San Antonio when the Spurs will host the New York Knicks. For News Talk 1480 WHBC Sports and Canton's Morning News, I'm Kenny Rota.
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24: All right, according to AccuWeather, we'll have lots of sunshine today and a high of 74. Clear skies tonight, low 50. Tomorrow, mostly sunny, very nice, a high of 77. And then tomorrow night, some clear skies and a low of 54. Right now, we have 52 degrees on your severe weather station, 1480 WHBC.
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13: All right, right now things are moving along just fine on the highways. Honestly, not seeing any trouble spots out there. So hopefully as you're heading out this morning, you should get to where you need to be in perfect time. And also remember that, you know, the schools are out of session for the summer. So that will lessen traffic a bit as well. Just to let us know if you're out there traveling and you see any kind of a problem. We sure would appreciate that. 330-450-1480.
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13: All right, let's see what's happening for the next several days. Some sunshine today and a high of 74. Clear skies overnight tonight, a low of 50. Mostly sunny, a high of 77 tomorrow. More of the same on Thursday, a high of 82. And Friday, same thing with a high of 83. Right now, 52 degrees on your severe weather station, 1480 WHBC. All right, we're 10 minutes away now from 6, and Jim Michaels will have a look at all of the local, state, and national news for you here coming up. Yes, the big news yesterday, of course. I'll share a kind of a sort of a funny story. I had seen the news. I had seen, you know, the reports coming out that Myles Garrett was being traded. And I was on my way to a doctor's appointment, eye doctor appointment. So I'm in the eye doctor waiting room. There's a lot of people in there. And the girl behind the desk, like, goes, "Oh, no." And everybody just kind of stops and looks at her. And somebody said to her, "What's wrong?" And she said, "Oh, nothing. Just the Browns doing Browns things." And then the whole place kind of burst out laughing, but they didn't know what she was talking about. Then everybody's on their phone trying to see. And then everybody's like, "Oh, no, they traded Myles Garrett. They traded Myles Garrett." And, you know, some people actually, I found it very interesting. They said, you know, last year he wanted to go somewhere where he could win a Super Bowl. That was his feeling. And he could tell, I mean, he signed the big contract, but it was always hanging over. And why not get something for him while you can? I looked at this and I thought, you know, I liken it to TJ Watt. If he was traded from the Steelers, I'd be crushed. I would. But in the long run, if it gave us the assets that this trade is giving the Browns, you know, not so bad. I mean, they get a first round pick in 2027, a second round pick in 2028, a third round pick in 2029. And they also get Jared Verse, who is a Pro Bowler. He's an up and comer, young guy, 25. Miles is 30. So it hurts hearts, but I read what Myles Garrett, he posted his goodbye on Instagram. And he wrote, 9 years, it's hard to put into words what that really means when so much of your life has been shaped in one place, around one team, and with one community behind you. From my very first play, you embraced me, and I wanted to help bring winning back to the city whose loyalty, resilience, and belief never wavered. This is the hard part, leaving the hard part. Oh, man. Pretty nice, though. Pretty nice. So, you know, like I said, I think it's tough. It's very tough. Boy, sports is tough, you know, especially when you're looking at somebody who is being loyal to the team. But anyway, this happens. Now, we also saw A.J. Brown. We kind of knew that was going to happen. A.J. Brown sent from the Philadelphia Eagles to the New England Patriots for a first and fifth round pick. So, yeah, that'll be interesting, too, to see how A.J. Brown does and how the Eagles fare without him, for sure. So, I don't know. This is going to be a very interesting season, football season. I'm looking forward to it. And we know it's just around the corner because it all starts with the Hall of Fame game here in Canton. And that is not that far off, just a couple of months. So, we'll be talking NFL news, I'm sure, for quite a while as this continues to happen. See, June 1st hit, and that's when a lot of the stipulations go away. So that's kind of, you know, what we're looking at, why it started to have some blockbuster trades yesterday and some things happened pretty quickly. So, again, we're going to keep an eye on all of that stuff. We'll be talking about it. I know Kenny and JT talked about it a ton yesterday, and if you missed any of that, you can always find that on Facebook or on YouTube. They'd be glad if you'd check that out. Also, yesterday I was I love this song, and I for Toy Story 5 they kept saying that somehow Taylor Swift was related to Toy Story 5 in some way. Yeah, she wrote an original song. It's called "I Knew It, I Knew You," which will be released this Friday, and it is in the Toy Story 5 movie. She said she loves that movie and all of the Toy Story movies, and was thrilled when they ask her to do that. So I think that's fun. It's a great song. I heard a little bit of it. Sounds really good. All right. We are coming up on 5 minutes now before 6. We'll get into a lot of other things this morning. John Decker, our senior White House correspondent, is going to be joining us at 8:20. We'll also talk to Steve Straczynski, who's the superintendent of public works for the city of Canton. Fill us in on what his job entails, and actually what does the Department of Public Works do for the city. We'll chat with him at 7:20. Right now, we have a very pleasant 52 degrees in downtown Canton.
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16: Wall Street ending the opening day of June on an upswing. The Dow rising 46, S&P gaining 20, NASDAQ climbing 114. All three indexes closing Monday in record territory. However, Michael Lee of Michael Lee Strategy says he's not optimistic on prices immediately returning to pre-Iran conflict levels, even if there's a quick resolution.
17: I think the worst inflation prints are probably ahead of us, even if the straits open today. So just keep that in mind for investors, but it doesn't seem to be affecting stocks in any way, shape, or form.
16: Wall Street big winners Monday include MongoDB, Arm Holdings, and MGM Resorts. Dollar General, Palo Alto Networks, and Ulta Beauty scheduled to release their quarterly earnings Tuesday. Also on tap for Tuesday, the job openings and labor turnover survey from the Bureau of Labor Statistics, a key economic indicator. And that's your Fox Business Report. I'm Laura Cantor, invested in you.
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7: This is WHBC News at 6 o'clock drive time traffic for you this morning. Moving along pretty well, I've got this closure further up southbound Route 8 to the turnpike because of an accident there. Don't forget the 77 south ramp closure to 30 east. AccuWeather's Jason Caterina says mostly sunny, pleasant again today, high of 74. Tonight mainly clear, low 50. Tomorrow sunny skies, high 77. Sunshine and warm Thursday, the high at 82. At the airport, 49 in clear skies. We've got 52 in downtown Canton. Of course, radar is clear. Good morning. Jim Michaels with WHBC News. 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A Canton firefighter was injured and needed hospital treatment from a fire yesterday morning. That fire destroyed an unoccupied cement block structure that had been used previously for car repairs on Hartung Place Northeast near the intersection of Cherry Avenue and 12th Street. Firefighters able to keep the flames from spreading to a nearby house. At $32,000, the building is a complete loss and will be torn down. The fire department does not release information on the nature of firefighter injuries. Meantime, a 70-year-old meat and grocery market in Akron was destroyed by a fire over the weekend. Rausch's Market on West Thornton Street in the Gervandi Hill neighborhood of the city went up in flames Saturday morning. Flames through the roof when firefighters arrived. No injuries and no cause. They plan to rebuild. There's been an arrest made in this case, but has not been an arson ruling. With a mother of a Canton teen shooting victim telling city residents to calm it down, the mother of 13-year-old Christian Webb also spoke to Mayor Bill Shearer recently about the shooting incident on 4th Street Northeast from back on May 21st.
9: It was a very good conversation, and I assured her that we're going to do everything in our power to get this issue resolved and to make sure that this situation never happens again.
7: A bullet fired three blocks away is lodged in Christian's left arm. Police continue investigating. Mayor says they may have a person of interest, but there's no confirmation on that from police. At least 11 people are dead in Ukraine after a massive Russian bombardment Monday night. Fox News Radio's Jonathan Savage is at the foreign desk.
10: Explosions boomed across Ukraine through the night and into the dawn. According to the Ukrainian Air Force, Russia unleashed 73 missiles and more than 650 drones. The main targets included Ukraine's capital Kyiv and cities including Dnipro, Kharkiv and Zaporizhia. Among the 63 people injured in Kyiv were three children with residential buildings hit.
7: Another in a string of fatal traffic accidents that seem to be coinciding with the nicer weather. 61-year-old van passenger Doris Mace of Rittman killed, and 47-year-old van driver Cindy Frick and another passenger suffering minor injuries after the state patrol says a subcompact SUV pulled in front of them at routes 83 and 604 north of Worcester yesterday. The SUV driver had serious injuries. As troopers were dealing with that crash, they also had a semi rolled over up the road on Route 604. AccuWeather says could be a third straight day of sunshine and 74 degrees. Currently we're at 52. A very wet and somewhat warm meteorological spring. The final numbers from CAK put this spring at number 6 on the all-time precipitation list. 16.18 inches, nearly 5.5 inches of rain fell in May. And March through May ended up 2.3 degrees above normal, average temperature 52.6 degrees. That's despite a cool month of May at 4 degrees below normal. The weaponization fund may now be dead on arrival.
23: The Justice Department has put President Trump's controversial $1.8 billion weaponization fund on hold for now, possibly for good. It was intended to pay people who say they were the subject of government abuse. Justice Department said Monday it will comply with a judge's ruling last week that blocked the administration from moving forward with the fund.
7: Fox News Radio's Sue Guzman. Under $4 gasoline has returned to Stark County. Gas Buddy has several Jackson Township gas stations.
25: selling regular for under $4. No major price leading chain has made that move yet, but overall prices keep dropping. Camp Mass on average at $4.29 this morning, down another 4.5 cents. That's also the national average. Across Ohio, the average price has dropped statewide compared to the

0: That's another lost ball. 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
4: Here's your AccuWeather forecast. Today will be pleasant with abundant sunshine, making it a great day to spend time outdoors. We can expect a high of 74 degrees. Tonight will be mainly clear with a low of 50. Tomorrow's forecasted to be mostly sunny and delightful with a high of 77. Tomorrow night will be clear with a low of 54. Looking ahead to Thursday, we can anticipate sunny to partly cloudy skies and warm temperatures with a high of 82. Thursday night will be mainly clear with a low of 60 with the AccuWeather forecast. I'm meteorologist Jason Katarina for News Talk 1480 WHBC.
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5: A Canton firefighter needed to be taken to the hospital for assessment and treatment yesterday morning, taken from a fire scene on Hartung Place Northeast, where a commercial building was destroyed by flames. No cause for the fire. Damage estimate $32,000. No other injuries there. From your next news at 6:30, and when it breaks, Jim Michaels on Canton's Morning News with Pam Cook.
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1: All right, Tuesday for all of us. So Tuesday morning, it is 52 very pleasant degrees, 6:11 in the morning. And, of course, we have so many things to get to, but isn't it much more enjoyable to get up out of bed when the weather is nice? It's so different. It's just crazy. It gives you more energy, gives you more thoughts about get stuff done today, get to go outside, don't have to wear a jacket, all those good things. So let's we'll start the day with some positivity and grab yourself your cup of coffee or tea or energy drink or water would be the best thing, really, to start things off, and we'll move along. We've got a I know it's kind of sad news. It is sad news, but some interesting thoughts on, well, the trade of Myles Garrett. We'll get to that. But right now, let's have Kenny Rota fill you in on things. Kenny?
2: Good Tuesday morning, everybody. This sports report is brought to you by Ortho United. A blockbuster trade in the NFL yesterday involving the Browns and the Rams. Cleveland sent two-time Defensive Player of the Year and the team's all-time sack leader, Myles Garrett, to Los Angeles. In return, the Browns get third-year Pro Bowl defensive end Jared Verse, a 2027 first-round pick, a 2028 second-round pick, and a 2029 third-round pick from the Rams. Now, there was one other big trade in the NFL yesterday as the Eagles dealt wide receiver A.J. Brown to the Patriots for a first-round draft pick in 2028 and a fifth-round pick in 2027. After an off day yesterday, the Guardians are back in action, battling the Yankees in New York tonight. First pitch comes your way here at 7:05 p.m. on WHBC. Joey Cantillo gets the start for the Guards. And it's one more off day before the NBA Finals get underway on Wednesday night in San Antonio when the Spurs will host the New York Knicks. For News Talk 1480 WHBC Sports and Canton's Morning News, I'm Kenny Rota.
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1: All right, if you're heading out right now, jumping on the highway, you should be in pretty good shape. Don't really see any delays out there. 77, 62, 30, 21, all looking very good. So, again, we'll keep an eye on it. We'll let you know if there are any changes or any places where problems crop up. You do the same for us, please. 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
1: Very pleasant today with lots of sunshine and a high of 74. Clear skies tonight, low 50. Mostly sunny tomorrow, a high of 77. And then on Thursday and Friday, lots of sunshine and highs in the low 80s. Right now, 52 degrees on your severe weather station, 1480 WHBC.
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4: A Canton firefighter needed hospital treatment after being injured in a fire that destroyed a former car repair business on Hartung Place Northeast. That's near Cherry Avenue and 12th Street. That fire yesterday morning.
1: Former Cuyahoga County Judge Leslie Celebrezzi was sentenced yesterday to 60 days in jail. Back in 2023, she asked to be assigned to a highly contentious divorce case, but she submitted a fraudulent journal entry into the record claiming she had been randomly assigned the case. After an investigation, the FBI charged her with one count of tampering with records, a third-degree felony, and in February of 2026, she pled guilty to the charge.
4: It's primary election day in six states today, in Iowa, Montana, New Jersey, New Mexico, South Dakota, and California.
1: A 31-year-old California man killed and at least six others injured when they were caught in the crossfire of a shootout between the Mexican military and cartel convoy Saturday night near the tourist resort city of San Jose del Cabo. The incident happened around 11 o'clock at night when Mexican Army soldiers responded to gunfire on their federal highway just north of the resort. Armed gunmen opened fire on the soldiers, setting off an extensive gun battle, and five civilians in passing vehicles were hit, including the American who died.
4: Despite cool temperatures in May, just concluded meteorological spring ended up a bit warmer than average here. And with

0: 16.18 inches of liquid equivalent precipitation. That was good for the number six wettest spring all time.
1: In sports, the Cleveland Guardians will take on the Yankees in New York tonight. We'll have it for you here on WHBC. Blockbuster trades in the NFL, of course, number one on the list. Cleveland Browns trading Myles Garrett to the LA Rams for a first-round pick next year. And they get up-and-comer Jared Verse. Meanwhile, the Philadelphia Eagles traded wide receiver A.J. Brown to the New England Patriots for first and fifth-round picks.
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11: 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On Saturday, expect a mix of clouds and sun with a high of 66. Sunday will bring intervals of clouds and sunshine with a high of 68. 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
1: All right, hopping in the car right now, heading out this morning, and you should be in pretty darn good shape. I am, as we speak, checking out our live I-77 webcams and not really seeing much happening on that highway. 62 looks good, 30, 21, so we're in pretty good shape, even if you're heading south into Tuscarawas County, not seeing any delays there either. So just let us know if you see any problems out there. We sure would appreciate it. Give us a call on the traffic tip line, 330-450-1480.
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1: Lots of sunshine today and a high around 74 tonight. Mainly clear skies, a low of 50. Tomorrow, mostly sunny and pretty nice tomorrow, high 77. Then Thursday and Friday, like I said, we're going to have lots of sunshine with highs in the lower 80s. Saturday is when we have a chance for a thunderstorm for the first time in quite a while. So looking good for most of the week. Right now, 52 degrees on your severe weather station, 1480 WHBC. Well, we know the NBA finals get started tomorrow night in San Antonio as the Spurs will host the Knicks. But tonight, the Stanley Cup final begins as the Carolina Hurricanes face the Las Vegas Golden Knights. And you know, I love watching Stanley Cup hockey playoff action. It's just, it's one of the most exciting things to watch. But I don't have an affinity for either one of these teams. So I guess I'm going to be watching thinking, you know, it doesn't matter to me who wins, really. I mean, if there were a whole bunch of other teams, I might have more of an affinity to it. But hey, you know, it's playoff hockey. It's Stanley Cup hockey. It's the hardest trophy in sports to achieve. And so they get started tonight. So look, I'm looking forward to watching that for sure. So this story comes out and I can't even imagine. A New York City family wants answers today. Why? Well, they want to know what happened to their beloved father's body. 84-year-old Jose Felipe died recently, and when his family arrived at his wake last Thursday to say their final goodbyes and have their funeral, they found a stranger in his coffin. So apparently, it was a funeral fiasco. The funeral home insisted for hours that the unknown person was, in fact, their father. Funeral home said eventually the mix-up was caused by getting two bodies with similar names at the same time. Funeral home actually has been in hot water with the city previously. There have been nearly 50 complaints from one agency about the condition of remains of loved ones and misrepresenting or concealing the prices of their services offered. Now, they were able to make the switch back, I guess you'd say, and they could go on with the funeral. But gee whiz, you know, that kind of it's hard enough dealing with all of that, right? Yeah. And then you have to deal with being the wrong person. Ah. All right. How about this story out of New York? And this is, to me, this is kind of, scary. New York City police. So they're getting calls because also these videos have gone viral. The viral videos show groups of men entering and emerging from manholes in Brooklyn's Flatbush and Williamsburg neighborhoods in the early morning hours of Friday. This was last week. So at least seven men wearing waders, gloves, and headlamps descended into a sewer around 11 o'clock Thursday night and came back up just after 2 a.m. on Friday, then changed clothes and left. A very similar incident was reported in another portion of Brooklyn where eight men entered a manhole around 1 a.m. and exited around 3:40 a.m. Now, the New York Police Department sent its emergency services unit into the sewer to check for hazards. You know, like, were they in there planting bombs? What were they doing? But they didn't find anything. Police say their theory is that the men were just, quote, scouring the system for valuables. Okay. I mean, is that because people drop stuff accidentally in the sewer and they never get it? Or what are we talking about here? No arrests have been made, and police say there is no threat to public safety. But the fact that they did it and how easily they did it, to me, is the scariest part. New York City Department of Environmental Protection issued a statement saying, quote, entering the sewer system is both illegal and extremely dangerous. Well, yeah. But again, I go back to, they did it so easily. If they were people trying to do something bad, terroristic, they could have done it very simply. Mm. All right, we are looking forward to Jim Michaels joining us here in a few minutes with the news. He'll have that. We'll have Kenny Rota with sports, and we'll check our weather. And this morning, probably want to take that little jacket. You won't need it the whole day, but right now we have 52 degrees in downtown Canton.
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13: Today, we'll get some more information on how consumers are holding up, discount chain Dollar General and Ulta Beauty report earnings, and cybersecurity company Palo Alto Networks reports. Kevin Mond, Chief Investment Officer at Henyon & Walsh, says his research indicates the bull market has room to run.
14: This bull market, we're about 3.5 years into it and about 118% higher. Now, I know this time could be different, but if history serves as a guide, markets could continue to move higher, particularly if the AI infrastructure spend continues, and there's no sign that that's slowing anytime soon, and of course the situation in Iran gets resolved and oil prices start to ease.
13: Also coming out today, the job openings and labor turnover survey for the last business day of April. That's your Fox Business Report. I'm Jenny Coselda, invested in you.
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0: This is WHBC News here at 6:30. Drive time traffic for you this morning. Only real hitch further up north, Route 8 and the Turnpike southbound 8 to the turnpike. You can't get on the westbound ramp to the turnpike. So apparently that doesn't affect northbound 8 drivers. We'll have to look into that a little further. AccuWeather's Jason Caterina says mostly sunny, pleasant again today. The high 74. That was yesterday's high. Tonight mainly clear, low 50. Tomorrow sunny skies, high 77. Sunshine and warm Thursday. The high at 82. And currently, you've got 52 degrees at your severe weather station. Good morning. Jim Michaels with WHBC News. 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Mayor Bill Shearer says police are working overtime, running extra patrols. He wants to make sure nothing like the Christian Webb shooting or the Weiss Park shooting incident ever happens again.
20: We're already increasing the amount of patrols throughout the city, and especially in our parks, but also enforcing the curfew that exists, because our parks are only open from dawn to dusk. You know, safety is going to be the main priority.
0: Shots fired near that Harvard Avenue Northwest park forced patrons to take cover earlier this last month. Mayor hints there may be a person of interest in the 4th Street case, but police have not confirmed that. White House saying yesterday ICE operations will not be deterred despite violent clashes between agitators and officers outside Delaney Hall in Newark, New Jersey. Fox's Steve Harrigan is there with an explanation of Governor Mikey Sherrill's plan to limit the protests.
21: The plan by the governor was to try to set up a safety zone for peaceful democratic protests. Instead, the protesters took those metal barricades and attacked the police officers with them. Police responded with tear gas and flashbang grenades. More than a dozen arrests made. Some of those arrested, police say, had weapons on them, and some coming from as far away as Portland, Oregon.
0: At privately owned jail holding hundreds of ICE arrestees. Meantime, the small town Southwest Ohio police chief, who on her own acted on behalf of ICE, has been fired from her job. Gratis Village Police Chief Tonina LaManna took several officers of hers on visits to Cincinnati school buildings where she purported to be checking on unaccompanied minor children. That's well out of her jurisdiction in Preble County. The other officers involved resigned earlier. A Canton firefighter taken to the hospital from a commercial fire in the city yesterday morning. Firefighter evaluated, treated in the ER. That fire was in a cement block structure on Hartung Place Northeast near the intersection of Cherry Avenue and 12th Street. CFD Division Chief Steve Henderson says the building's a complete loss and will be torn down now. Someone driving by saw smoke at around 8:20 in the morning. No cause at this time. A Richmond woman killed, 3 people, including a Massillon woman, injured in a 3-vehicle crash on Route 83 at Route 604 in northwest Wayne County yesterday. The Worcester Post to the State Patrol says 61-year-old Doris Mace was a passenger in a van which hit a subcompact SUV that failed to yield on a left turn. 47-year-old Cindy Frink of Massillon driving the van. She suffered minor injuries. The SUV driver with serious injuries. 3rd vehicle hit after the initial collision. AccuWeather says sunshine, 74 for the high. It is 52 degrees. Well, welcome to meteorological summer officially as of yesterday. Looking back, the 16.18 inches of liquid equivalent precipitation recorded at the airport during the 3-month-long meteorological spring is good for number 6 on the all-time wettest list for the Canton-Akron area. And despite a cool May with temperatures averaging 4 degrees below normal, the average temperature for the season, a few degrees above normal at 52.6 degrees, again on average. President Trump may have convinced Israel to stop attacking Hezbollah as demanded by Iran in peace negotiations.
22: In a post on Truth Social, Trump writes he had a productive call with Israeli Prime Minister Benjamin Netanyahu and a very good call with Hezbollah, and they agreed that all shooting will stop. For his part, Prime Minister Netanyahu writes, I spoke with President Trump and told him that if Hezbollah does not cease attacking our cities and citizens, Israel will attack terror targets in Beirut.
0: That's Fox's Lucas Tomlinson as Trump spoke with Hezbollah through intermediaries. A couple of Jackson Township gas stations have dropped the price for regular below $4, according to Gas Buddy. AAA average price keeps tumbling in the Canton-Massillon Metro, down another 4.5 cents this morning to $4.29 a gallon. Statewide average back below the national average again. And Kent State Stark has a new dean, but he's kind of the same as the old dean. Dr. James Hannon will lead the local campus as well as Kent State Salem after having functioned most of the last year as interim dean. He came to KSU in 2017. Before that, he filled leadership roles at West Virginia University and the University of Utah. WHBC News Time at 6:36, 52 degrees in downtown Canton.
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3: Here's your AccuWeather forecast. Today will be pleasant with abundant sunshine, making it a great day to spend time outdoors. We can expect a high of 74 degrees. Tonight will be mainly clear with a low of 50. Tomorrow is forecasted to be mostly sunny and delightful with a high of 77. Tomorrow night will be clear with a low of 54. Looking ahead to Thursday, we can anticipate sunny to partly cloudy skies and warm temperatures with a high of 82. Thursday night will be mainly clear with a low of 60 with the AccuWeather forecast. I'm meteorologist Jason Caterina for News Talk 1480 WHBC.
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0: Canton Mayor Bill Shearer says the city has police officers working overtime and they're watching the parks and neighborhoods more closely after a series of gunfire incidents over the last month or so. He wants no more incidents like the one that left 13-year-old Christian Webb injured as he walked out on his front porch. Your next news at 7, and when it breaks, Jim Michaels on Canton's Morning News with Pam Cook.
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7: It is a Tuesday morning, 6:40 in the morning, as a matter of fact, and we're starting off great. Going to have some sunshine and get into the 70s. Should be a good one. 22 years ago today, this is interesting. The very first episode of Jeopardy with this contestant occurred 22 years ago today. He won $37,201 that night. And then this young man won 73 more shows in a row, more than $2.5 million. Yes, the current host, Ken Jennings. I look at that 73 because there was a guy on not too long ago that got to like 30 or something like that, and everybody was like, wow. And I'm like, he's not even halfway there to what Ken Jennings did. Ken Jennings, it's unbelievable what he did on Jeopardy. And I like him as the host. I do like him as the host. But so, yeah, 22 years ago today was his first appearance, and then he won 73 more shows in a row. All right, let us get to, what could be a Jeopardy question sooner or later, Miles Garrett's situation. Right now, Kenny Rhoda's got all the details. Kenny?
9: Good Tuesday morning, everybody. This sports report is brought to you by Ortho United. A blockbuster trade in the NFL yesterday involving the Browns and the Rams. Cleveland sent two-time Defensive Player of the Year and the team's all-time sack leader, Miles Garrett, to Los Angeles. In return, the Browns get third-year Pro Bowl defensive end Jared Verse, a 2027 first-round pick, a 2028 second-round pick, and a 2029 third-round pick from the Rams. Now, there was one other big trade in the NFL yesterday as the Eagles dealt wide receiver A.J. Brown to the Patriots for a first-round draft pick in 2028 and a fifth-round pick in 2027. After an off day yesterday, the Guardians are back in action, battling the Yankees in New York tonight. First pitch comes your way here at 7:05 p.m. on WHBC. Joey Cantillo gets the start for the Guards. And it's one more off day before the NBA Finals get underway on Wednesday night in San Antonio, when the Spurs will host the New York Knicks. For News Talk 1480 WHBC Sports and Canton's Morning News, I'm Kenny Rhoda.
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7: All right, it looks great out there on the roadway so far. As I said, not seeing a whole lot of action. Things are moving pretty smoothly on 77 and also some surrounding roadways as well. So should be in pretty decent shape. Just give us a call on the traffic tip line if you see any problems out there. We sure would appreciate that. 330-450-1480.
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7: Really nice today with some sunshine, 74 for the high. Clear skies overnight tonight, a low of 50. Mostly sunny and pretty nice tomorrow. High 77, clear skies tomorrow night, low 54. And then as we head into Thursday, lots of sunshine and a high of 82. Right now, 52 degrees on your Severe Weather Station, 1480 WHBC.
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12: A Canton firefighter needed hospital treatment after being injured in a fire that destroyed a former car repair business on Hartung Place Northeast. That's near Cherry Avenue and 12th Street. That fire yesterday morning.
7: Former Cuyahoga County Judge Leslie Celebrezzi was sentenced yesterday to 60 days in jail. Back in 2023, she asked to be assigned to a highly contentious divorce case, but she submitted a fraudulent journal entry into the record claiming she had been randomly assigned the case. After an investigation, the FBI charged her with one count of tampering with records, a third-degree felony, and in February of 2026, she pled guilty to the charge.
0: It's primary election day in six states today, in Iowa, Montana, New Jersey, New Mexico, South Dakota, and California.
7: A 31-year-old California man killed and at least six others injured when they were caught in the crossfire of a shootout between the Mexican military and cartel convoy Saturday night near the tourist resort city of San Jose del Cabo. The incident happened around 11 o'clock at night when Mexican Army soldiers responded to gunfire on their federal highway just north of the resort. Armed gunmen opened fire on the soldiers, setting off an extensive gun battle, and five civilians in passing vehicles were hit, including the American who died.
0: Despite cool temperatures in May, just concluded meteorological spring ended up a bit warmer than average here. And with 16.18 inches of liquid equivalent precipitation, that was good for the number six wettest spring all time.
7: In sports, the Cleveland Guardians will take on the Yankees in New York tonight. We'll have it for you here on WHBC. Blockbuster trades in the NFL, of course, number one on the list. Cleveland Browns trading Myles Garrett to the LA Rams for a first-round pick next year. And they get up-and-comer Jared Verse. Meanwhile, the Philadelphia Eagles traded wide receiver A.J. Brown to the New England Patriots for first and fifth-round picks.
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0: Very pleasant with lots of sunshine today, a high of 74. Clear skies tonight, a low of 50. Tomorrow, mostly sunny and a high of 77. And then Thursday, sunny to partly cloudy and warm and a high around 82. Right now, 52 degrees on your severe weather station, 1480 WHBC. Well, you just heard the commercial for our 330 deals, and we've got two new ones for you this week. Tomorrow, 330 deals is 3D Meats, Maslin, Downton. Of course, a wonderful meat market and deli. And we'll talk to the folks from 3D Meats. But tomorrow at 9 o'clock, you're going to be able to get that $50 gift certificate for just $25. You're looking to put some steaks on the grill. You're looking to put some pork chops out there, maybe some ribs. This is the way you save some money and do it. Again, that'll be our 330 deals tomorrow. And then on Friday, because guess what? Friday is National Donut Day. So Marianne Donuts is our 330 deal on Friday. And you'll get $50 worth of gift certificates for just $25 that you can spend at Marianne Donuts and enjoy and celebrate National Donut Day on Friday. So, yeah, be thinking about that. Lots of good stuff coming up for sure. And we're excited, of course, to be able to provide all these great deals with you. Go to 330 Deals right now because there still are some left from past deals that you can take a peek at. Maybe you missed it, thought that, you know, you didn't have a chance to get it. Jump on there. Take a look around. See what there is. It always makes good gifts, you know. I look at that and think, yeah, this is exactly what we need. Get this for this person, this for that person. And everybody's happy. You save money. All right. We talked about Myles Garrett. I talked about kind of my thought that, you know, maybe in the long run, this is a good thing for the Browns. They got a lot in return. They really did. And Jared Verse is a good football player. He's not Myles Garrett, but he is pretty darn good. He's younger. So that'll be interesting to see how this all plays out. But I have to read, I'm going to read the entire statement to you. I read a portion of it a little while ago. Myles Garrett put his goodbye on his Instagram account, and he said, it's a little lengthy, but he said, it's hard to put into words what it really means when so much of your life has been shaped in one place around one team and with one community behind you. From my very first play, you embraced me, and I wanted to help bring winning back to the city whose loyalty, resilience, and belief never wavered. What I didn't fully understand was how much this city would shape me. And again, this is Myles Garrett. Cleveland made me tougher. You challenged me. You taught me about perseverance, about showing up even when things aren't easy, and what loyalty really looks like. Through the highs, lows, setbacks, injuries, expectations, inclement weather, difficult seasons, you all kept showing up. I never took that for granted. To the dog pound, thank you for embracing my family and me from day one. Thank you for every packed stadium, every moment of belief, every kid wearing my jersey, every message, every criticism, every expectation. I respected that then, and I respected it. I respect it now. I wish I could have done more for you. To the Haslam family, my teammates, coaches, training staff, front office, and everyone in the building in Berea, thank you. Football is the ultimate team sport, and I'll always be grateful for the brothers I went to battle with and the people behind the scenes. To Northeast Ohio, thank you for allowing me to be part of this community beyond football. Through school visits, foundation work, events, and simply living life here, I saw firsthand the heart of this place. What I can say with complete honesty is this. I gave this city everything I had. I suited up, and I wore those colors with pride, and I don't regret a second of being part of this storied franchise. Every Sunday, every off-season, every play, every down, every moment, you gave me more in return than I can ever repay. The best days for this franchise are ahead. Thank you for letting me grow here. Thank you for believing in me. Loving you is easy. Leaving you is the hard part. Thank you for 9 unforgettable years. And those are the words of Myles Garrett in his farewell letter to the city of Cleveland and the fans of the Cleveland Browns. All right, we have 4 minutes now before 7, and right now, 53 degrees in downtown Canton.
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3: Today, we'll get some more information on how consumers are holding up, discount chain Dollar General and Ulta Beauty report earnings, and cybersecurity company Palo Alto Networks reports. Kevin Mann, Chief Investment Officer at Hennin & Walsh, says his research indicates the bull market has room to run.
4: This bull market, we're about 3.5 years into it and about 118% higher. Now, I know this time could be different, but if history serves as a guide, markets could continue to move higher, particularly if the AI infrastructure spend continues, and there's no sign that that's slowing anytime soon, and of course the situation in Iran gets resolved and oil prices start to ease.
3: Also coming out today, the job openings and labor turnover survey for the last business day of April. That's your Fox Business Report. I'm Jenny Coselda. Invested in you.
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15: 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Details are coming up.
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15: And this is WHBC News at 7 o'clock. Drive time traffic for you this morning. closer look there at Route 8 and the Turnpike, and it looks like basically if you're trying to get westbound on the Turnpike from Route 8, doesn't matter north or southbound, you're not going to be able to access the westbound Turnpike there, and so that's because of an accident on that one long winding ramp there. Also, got a closure in Canton Sherrick Road at Gonder Avenue, closed for 30 days. As they do a raised intersection project there. AccuWeather's Jason Caterina says mostly sunny, pleasant again. High today, 74. Tonight, mainly clear, low 50. Tomorrow, sunny skies, high 77. Sunshine and warm Thursday, the high 82. Currently at the airport, 52 in clear skies. We're at 52 in downtown Canton at your severe weather station. Nearest rain, a couple of very widely scattered showers in West Virginia. That's it. Again, 52 degrees, and news this time, a service of the Commercial and Savings Bank, relationships you can bank on. A Canton firefighter injured. He needed hospital treatment as well from a fire yesterday morning in the city. That fire destroyed an unoccupied cement block structure that had been used previously for car repairs on Hartung Place Northeast near the intersection of Cherry Avenue and 12th Street. Firefighters able to keep the flames down and spreading to a nearby house. At $32,000 damage, the building is a complete loss and will be torn down. The fire department does not release information on the nature of firefighter injuries. Meantime, an arrest has been made in the fire that destroyed a longtime popular meat and grocery market in Akron. Rausch's Market on West Thornton was destroyed in the Saturday morning fire. It has not been ruled an arson. No injuries. Owners plan to rebuild. With the mother of a Canton teen shooting victim telling city residents to calm it down, the mother of 13-year-old Christian Webb also spoke to Mayor Bill Shearer recently about the shooting incident on 4th Street Northeast from back on May 21st.
16: It was a very good conversation, and I assured her that we're going to do everything in our power to get this issue resolved and to make sure that this situation never happens again.
15: A bullet fired three blocks away and is now lodged in Christian's left arm. Police continue investigating. Mayor says they have a person of interest, but there's no information or confirmation from police on that. Six people are dead, plus the gunman, too, in a domestic-related mass shooting in Iowa.
17: Police say a man shot six relatives to death before taking his own life. Police called to a home in Muscatine, about 50 miles southeast of Cedar Rapids. They say when they got there, they found the first four people fatally shot. They then say they tracked 52-year-old Ryan Willis McFarland to a trail where he took his own life as officers closed in. Two other relatives were later found shot to death at another location.
15: That's Fox News Radio's Sue Guzman. Another in a string of fatal traffic accidents that seem to be coinciding with the nicer weather we're having. 61-year-old van passenger Doris Mace of Rittman killed. 47-year-old van driver Cindy Frink and another passenger suffered minor injuries. This after the State Patrol says a subcompact SUV pulled in front of them at routes 83 and 604 north of Worcester yesterday. The SUV driver had serious injuries. As troopers were dealing with that crash, they also had a semi roll over on route 604. Backy weather says could be a third straight day of sunshine and 74 degrees. That's the forecast. That's what we had yesterday, and right now it's 52 degrees. A very wet and somewhat warm meteorological spring. Final numbers from CAK put this spring, March, April, and May, at number 6 on the all-time precipitation list, 16.18 inches of liquid. A lot of it, nearly 5.5 inches, fell in May. And March through May ended up 2.3 degrees above normal, average temp 52.6 degrees. That's despite the cool month of May we had, which was 4 degrees below normal. Polls are opening across six states this morning, all the way to California and its primary election. And the president's endorsement is always huge.
18: He's backing Republican Steve Hilton for governor. Hilton tells Fox,
19: "We have the highest taxes in the country in California, and we get the worst results."
18: There are numerous candidates on the ballot. The top two in the voting, regardless of party, go to a runoff. That's the same in Los Angeles, where Mayor Karen Bass is facing challengers, including Spencer Pratt.
15: That's Fox News Radio's Dave Anthony. Under $4 gasoline has returned to Stark County. Gas Buddy has several Jackson Township gas stations selling regular for under $4. No major price leading chain has made that move overall yet, but prices do keep dropping. Can't mask

0: That's another lost ball. Why do I even play?
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3: Here's your AccuWeather forecast. Today will be pleasant with abundant sunshine, making it a great day to spend time outdoors. We can expect a high of 74 degrees. Tonight will be mainly clear with a low of 50. Tomorrow is forecasted to be mostly sunny and delightful with a high of 77. Tomorrow night will be clear with a low of 54. Looking ahead to Thursday, we can anticipate sunny to partly cloudy skies and warm temperatures with a high of 82. Thursday night will be mainly clear with a low of 60 with the AccuWeather forecast. I'm meteorologist Jason Caterina for News Talk 1480 WHBC.
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4: A Canton firefighter needed to be taken to the hospital for assessment and treatment yesterday morning. That firefighter taken from a fire scene on Hartung Place Northeast, where a commercial building was destroyed by flames. No cause for that fire. Damage estimate there, $32,000. No other injuries. Your next news at 7:30, and when it breaks, Jim Michaels on Canton's Morning News with Pam Cook.
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15: 7:11 on your Tuesday morning. How's everyone doing today? I hope you're up and moving, smiling a little bit, and enjoying what the weather is about to be over the next several days. Coming up in about 10 minutes, we'll have a chance to chat with Steve Trzynski, who is the superintendent of public works for the city of Canton. He's going to tell us exactly what that is and what the public works department does. But

0: more importantly, what will affect you. And again, we're always live on Facebook and live on our YouTube channel, so you can check that out as well. Right now, though, we're going to check out sports. Kenny Rota's got all the details. Kenny?
1: Good Tuesday morning, everybody. This sports report is brought to you by Ortho United. A blockbuster trade in the NFL yesterday involving the Browns and the Rams. Cleveland sent two-time Defensive Player of the Year and the team's all-time sack leader, Myles Garrett, to Los Angeles. In return, the Browns get third-year Pro Bowl defensive end Jared Verse, a 2027 first-round pick, a 2028 second-round pick, and a 2029 third-round pick from the Rams. Now, there was one other big trade in the NFL yesterday as the Eagles dealt wide receiver A.J. Brown to the Patriots for a first-round draft pick in 2028 and a fifth-round pick in 2027. After an off day yesterday, the Guardians are back in action, battling the Yankees in New York tonight. First pitch comes your way here at 7.05 p.m. on WHBC. Joey Cantillo gets the start for the Guards. And it's one more off day before the NBA Finals get underway on Wednesday night in San Antonio, when the Spurs will host the New York Knicks. For News Talk 1480 WHBC Sports and Canton's Morning News, I'm Kenny Rota.
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0: All right, looking good out there on the roadways. Not really seeing any delays out there. So hopefully as you're heading out, you'll make it. It'll be fine. 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
0: Well, according to AccuWeather, we are going to see some pleasant conditions today. Lots of sunshine, a high of 74. Tonight, mainly clear, low 50. And then tomorrow, sunny and really nice again, a high of 77. Right now, 53 degrees on your Severe Weather Station, 1480 WHBC.
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4: A Canton firefighter needed hospital treatment after being injured in a fire that destroyed a former car repair business on Hartung Place Northeast. That's near Cherry Avenue and 12th Street. That fire yesterday morning.
0: Former Cuyahoga County Judge Leslie Celebrezzi was sentenced yesterday to 60 days in jail. Back in 2023, she asked to be assigned to a highly contentious divorce case, but she submitted a fraudulent journal entry into the record claiming she had been randomly assigned the case. After an investigation, the FBI charged her with one count of tampering with records, a third-degree felony, and in February of 2026, she pled guilty to the charge.
4: It's primary election day in six states today, in Iowa, Montana, New Jersey, New Mexico, South Dakota, and California.
0: A 31-year-old California man killed and at least six others injured when they were caught in the crossfire of a shootout between the Mexican military and cartel convoy Saturday night near the tourist resort city of San Jose del Cabo. The incident happened around 11 o'clock at night when Mexican Army soldiers responded to gunfire on their federal highway just north of the resort. Armed gunmen opened fire on the soldiers, setting off an extensive gun battle. And five civilians in passing vehicles were hit, including the American who died.
4: Despite cool temperatures in May, just concluded meteorological spring ended up a bit warmer than average here. And with 16.18 inches of liquid equivalent precipitation, that was good for the number six wettest spring all time.
0: In sports, the Cleveland Guardians will take on the Yankees in New York tonight. We'll have it for you here on WHBC. Blockbuster trades in the NFL, of course, number one on the list. Cleveland Browns trading Myles Garrett to the L.A. Rams for a first-round pick next year. And they get up-and-comer Jared Verse. Meanwhile, the Philadelphia Eagles traded wide receiver A.J. Brown to the New England Patriots for first and fifth-round picks.
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22: 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AccuWeather tells us lots of sunshine today, a high of 74. Clear skies tonight, a low of 50. Tomorrow, mostly sunny, high 77. And then Thursday, sunny and 82. Right now, 53 degrees on your severe weather station, 1480 WHBC. Well, of course, it is a Tuesday morning. That means we get to chat about all things City of Canton. And today we get to do it with the Superintendent of Public Works, Steve Trzynski. How are you, sir?
23: Thank you.
22: Here we go. I said we

0: had our discussion via email, you know, before you came down about what do we talk about here? You know, maybe first and foremost is to explain what the Department of Public Works is.
1: Sure. We maintain all the infrastructure, highway or roadway maintenance type aspects, storm sewers, catch basins. We do some right-of-way work in the roadway with our mowing and along the highways and some city lots. Basically, I guess we look at it, we probably have two seasons. We have snow and ice season, and then we have the rest of the year. And throughout the whole year, the one thing that we have that's seasonal, every season that we have, is pothole patching.
0: Mm-hmm. I was going to say, you're the department that gets all the phone calls, right?
1: we get a lot of them, yes, yes. We get quite a few. But we also get a lot of stuff through email with C-Click Fix. Mm-hmm. That's the easiest way to report anything. And I know I've mentioned it numerous times when I've been on here, and it's like C-Click Fix is the way to get the best response, the quickest response.
0: Because you go to the website, I think it's cclickfix.com.
1: I believe so. Okay. And it's an app. You can put it on your phone.
0: Oh, you put it on your phone. Yep. It's an app. Okay, that's great to know. And then you just enter in what you're looking to get fixed.
1: Right. You pick the category. You can actually take a picture of it, and then you can write a description. And then it goes through in our emails.
0: Yeah.
1: it's pretty easy.
0: Yeah, that's simple. So if you have like a big pothole at the end of your street or something to that effect, that's important.
1: Right.
0: Okay.
1: And it's also not just for potholes. It could be tree down, wires down. And as there's keywords that I don't know how it works in the IT world, but they sort it out and it goes to the correct department.
0: Okay.
1: And if not, we forward it to the correct department.
0: That's great. Yeah. That does make it a lot easier.
1: It does. And it kind of cuts down on some of the phone calls that come mm-hmm. in. And you can follow the progress of it also. Okay. So once you log in and set it up, it's pretty simple.
0: Okay. See, click, fix. I can't remember who was on last and I was talking about, I kept saying see, fix, click. But you got to click before you fix it, right?
1: Right. You see it. Yeah. You click see it, you click it, and then we fix it.
0: Very good. I love that. All right. So what kind of things do you guys have ahead for you in this summer season?
1: So, of course, like I mentioned, pothole patching. Mm-hmm. We have a crew every day that just pothole patches.
0: Okay.
1: Whether it's in a quadrant in the city or whether we do what we call slips, which are the C-Click Fix or call-in complaints, that crew will be doing that. Right now, we started doing our asphalt mill and fill work. We do basically daily roadway sweeping, and then we also do our mowing.
0: Okay. How many employees are in the Public Works Department?
1: We have 32 employees. Okay. that are in what we call our shop area. They're the ones that are out doing the work. They're the ones that should be getting the praise for everything that they do. And, you know, it's a great group of guys and gals that work well together, and everybody has their own little specialty area.
0: Mm-hmm. Okay.
1: And we just try to keep them together and working, and they do well together.
0: So when the mayor talks about his alley paving, you're a big part of that, right? Is that right?
1: No, not really.
0: No? Okay.
1: that's engineering.
0: That's engineering. Okay.
1: Engineering puts together all the contracted paving projects.
0: Okay.
1: Which over the past few years, I know I've given them a shout out every time I can because they've really increased the paving, and with that helps minimize our efforts in pothole patching because we work together, like which street needs, which street should, mm-hmm. and some of it is complaint driven.
0: Yeah.
1: But we also have a rating system that they've implemented that scores the roads, and then just like in school, you know, if you have a C or a D, well, then you're pretty much gonna get some attention.
0: Yeah, and then prioritizes
1: Correct.
0: It for you. Okay, that's good to know. So as you look at all the things that are happening, I mean, you know, down the road, anything in your mind in the future that you'd like to see accomplished, or just keep on plowing ahead, so to speak.
1: Yeah, we pretty much just keep on plowing ahead.
0: Yeah.
1: There's, we're more we do a lot of reactive.
0: Okay.
1: We're reactionary, and we plan some things. Mm-hmm. I mean, we do have things planned, but they may get pushed aside because something came up that we weren't, just weren't expecting.
0: Right. And storm sewers are very important to people too, right? I mean, to avoid flooding and those kinds of things.
1: Right. And we have a crew that's out daily. They're doing catch basin repair or some pipe repair. The biggest thing that really helps us, I know a lot of residents aren't excited about it, but the storm sewer feed, mm-hmm. that was just implemented. And what's nice about it is, our department being in charge of the storm sewers, people don't realize it, but the street sweepers are purchased, and they really, the residents look at it as it makes the streets look cleaner, but we look at it as it does do that, but it also helps us from getting the sediment off the road that would go into the storm sewer that would plug them. So being able to purchase the last couple of years, the storm new street sweepers mm-hmm. has really helped.
0: Yeah, that's great. And I bet people would never have thought of that. You're right. Just the clean part is top priority there. All right. Well, I know that you're going to be busy because you're just going to keep reacting to see, click, fix.
1: Right.
0: And again, folks, seeclickfix.com. If not, it's .org. But there's also an app. There's an app that you can download. Go to your app store and you can download it for free and get in there and set it up.
1: Right.
0: That'd be very helpful.
1: Very much.
0: All right, Steve. Well, I thank you for coming in today. I appreciate it.
1: All right. Well, thank you.
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10: That's WHBC News at 7:30. Drive time traffic for you this morning. That accident out of the way, Route 8 and the Turnpike. So you have a full access to westbound Turnpike up there again. 77 ramp south, 230 east closed for a couple of weeks for that expansion joint replacement project. AccuWeather's Jason Caterina says mostly sunny, pleasant again today. High 74, could make it 3 days in a row of 74 for the high. Tonight, mainly clear, low 50. Tomorrow, sunny skies, high 77. Sunshine and warm Thursday, the high 82.
11: 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Radar clear.

0: Good morning. Jim Michaels with WHBC News. Four incidents of random gunfire in Canton over the last month or so, with 13-year-old Christian Webb shot in the arm while standing on his 4th Street Northeast front porch. Mayor Bill Shearer says police are working overtime, running extra patrols, and he wants to make sure nothing like the Christian Webb shooting ever happens again.
1: We're going to make sure that we're doing our best to enforce the curfew throughout the city also, and especially when we have events down in, you know, downtown, and especially the Dora districts and stuff like that.
0: Mayor says he spoke to the teen's mother. He reminds young people and parents about the curfew in the city. Shearer hints there may be a person of interest in the case, but police have not confirmed that. The small town of Southwest Ohio, Gratis, their police chief, who on her own acted on behalf of ICE, she's been fired. Gratis Village Police Chief Tonina LaManna took several officers on visits to Cincinnati school buildings where she purported to be checking on unaccompanied minor children. That's well out of her jurisdiction in Preble County. The other officers involved had resigned earlier. One Canton firefighter taken to the hospital from a commercial fire in the city yesterday morning. Firefighter evaluated and treated in the ER. Fire in a cement block structure on Hartung Place Northeast near the intersection of Cherry and 12th Street. CFD Division Chief Steve Henderson says building's a complete loss and will be torn down. Someone driving by saw smoke at around 8:20 yesterday morning. No cause at this time. And a Rittman woman was killed, three people, including a Massillon woman, injured in a three-vehicle crash on Route 83 at Route 604 in northwest Wayne County yesterday. Worcester Post of the State Patrol says 61-year-old Doris Mace was a passenger in a van which hit a subcompact SUV. That SUV had failed to yield on a left turn. 47-year-old Cindy Frink of Massillon driving the van. She suffered minor injuries. The SUV driver with serious injuries. Third vehicle hit after the initial collision. Back here with us says sunshine, 74 for the high, got 54 right now. And welcome into meteorological summer as of yesterday. Looking back, though, the 16.18 inches of liquid equivalent precipitation recorded at the airport during the three-month-long meteorological spring, good for number six on the all-time wettest list for the Canton Akron area. And despite a cool May with temps averaging 4 degrees below normal, the average temperature for the spring season, a few degrees above normal at 52.6 degrees. The Justice Department putting a controversial anti-weaponization fund on hold.
2: The Justice Department says it will abide by a judge's order that bars any payment from a nearly $1.8 billion anti-weaponization fund. That fund was created as part of a settlement to end the lawsuit by President Trump against the IRS and is intended to provide settlement payments to individuals accusing the federal government of investigating or prosecuting them for political purposes.
0: That's Fox News Radio's Jared Halpern at the White House. A couple of Jackson Township gas stations have dropped the price for regular below $4, according to Gas Buddy. AAA average price keeps tumbling in the Canton-Massillon Metro, down another 4.5 cents this morning to $4.29 a gallon, and the statewide average back below the national average once again. Not fireworks exactly, but a show in our 50th state.
3: The Kilauea volcano in Hawaii erupting again. The summit slowly began to ooze lava over the weekend, the 48th time it's erupted. The eruption has produced plumes of smoke reaching 24,000 feet above sea level.
0: Fox News Radio's Ted Lintner. And Kent State Stark has a new dean, but he's kind of the same as the old dean, Dr. James Hannon, to lead the local campus as well as Kent State Salem after having functioned most of the last year or so as interim dean. He came to KSU in 2017. Before that, he filled roles at West Virginia University and the University of Utah. WHBC News Time at 7:36, 54 degrees in downtown Canton.
4: 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Here's your AccuWeather forecast. Today will be pleasant with abundant sunshine, making it a great day to spend time outdoors. We can expect a high of 74 degrees. Tonight will be mainly clear with a low of 50. Tomorrow's forecasted to be mostly sunny and delightful with a high of 77. Tomorrow night will be clear with a low of 54. Looking ahead to Thursday, we can anticipate sunny to partly cloudy skies and warm temperatures with a high of 82. Thursday night will be mainly clear with a low of 60 with the AccuWeather forecast. I'm meteorologist Jason Caterina for News Talk 1480 WHBC.
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6: Kent Mayor Bill Shearer says the city has police officers working overtime and they're watching parks and neighborhoods more closely after a series of gunfire incidents over the last month or so. He wants no more incidents like the one that left 13-year-old Christian Webb injured as he walked out on his 4th Street Northeast front porch. And your next news at 8, and when it breaks, Jim Michaels on Canton's Morning News with Pam Cook.
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4: I'm meteorologist Jason and Caterina with your KFC weekend weather update. On Saturday, expect a mix of clouds and sun with a high of 66. Sunday will bring intervals of clouds and sunshine with a high of 68. 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
16: All right, 7:40 on your Tuesday morning, and I thought this was interesting because you know that the rush hour in the morning can usually be the busiest time at Starbucks. However, the company says they have a noticeable shift in customer habits. More people are now stopping by after 2 p.m., and their biggest traffic gains happen between 3 and 5 p.m. And they say that the surge is fueled by drinks like refreshers, energy refreshers, and their new tropical butterfly refresher. Of course, morning coffee runs are still very strong. But yeah, they're saying people need something in the afternoon for that boost, and they're tending to visit Starbucks later in the day. All right, we need a little boost from Kenny Rhoda. I don't know how much he's going to give us, but he's got sports for us anyway. Kenny?
17: Good Tuesday morning, everybody. This sports report is brought to you by Ortho United. A blockbuster trade in the NFL yesterday involving the Browns and the Rams. Cleveland sent two-time defensive player of the year and the team's all-time sack leader, Myles Garrett, to Los Angeles. In return, the Browns get third-year Pro Bowl defensive end Jared Verse, a 2027 first-round pick, a 2028 second-round pick, and a 2029 third-round pick from the Rams. Now, there was one other big trade in the NFL yesterday as the Eagles dealt wide receiver A.J. Brown to the Patriots for a first-round draft pick in 2028 and a fifth-round pick in 2027. After an off day yesterday, the Guardians are back in action, battling the Yankees in New York tonight. First pitch comes your way here at 7.05 p.m. on WHBC. Joey Cantillo gets the start for the Guards. And it's one more off day before the NBA Finals get underway on Wednesday night in San Antonio, when the Spurs will host the New York Knicks. For News Talk 1480 WHBC Sports and Canton's Morning News, I'm Kenny Rhoda.
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16: All right, right now things are looking pretty decent, as we mentioned, on the roadways. Not seeing a whole lot happening. We do know 77 South to 30 East is closed for that three-week period. They're going to get that bridge fixed. But other than that, things seem to be just fine this morning. Give us a call on the traffic tip line if you see a problem. 330-450-1480.
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16: And according to AccuWeather, we are going to see some sunshine today and a high of 74. Clear skies tonight, low 50. Tomorrow, mostly sunny. Should be pretty nice. A high of 77. And then tomorrow night, we'll have clear skies, low 54. As we head into Thursday, we'll have some sunshine and a high of 82. Right now, 55 degrees on your severe weather station, 1480 WHBC.
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19: A Canton firefighter needed hospital treatment after being injured in a fire that destroyed a former car repair business on Hartung Place Northeast. That's near Cherry Avenue and 12th Street. That fire yesterday morning.
16: Former Cuyahoga County Judge Leslie Celebrezzi was sentenced yesterday to 60 days in jail. Back in 2023, she asked to be assigned to a highly contentious divorce case, but she submitted a fraudulent journal entry into the record claiming she had been randomly assigned the case. After an investigation, the FBI charged her with one count of tampering with records, a third-degree felony, and in February of 2026, she pled guilty to the charge.
19: It's primary election day in six states today, in Iowa, Montana, New Jersey, New Mexico, South Dakota, and California.
16: A 31-year-old California man killed and at least six others injured when they were caught in the crossfire of a shootout between the Mexican military and cartel convoy Saturday night near the tourist resort city of San Jose del Cabo. The incident happened around 11 o'clock at night when Mexican Army soldiers responded to gunfire on their federal highway just north of the resort. Armed gunmen opened fire on the soldiers, setting off an extensive gun battle, and five civilians in passing vehicles were hit, including the American who died.
19: Despite cool temperatures in May, just concluded meteorological spring ended up a bit warmer than average here. And with 16.18 inches of liquid equivalent precipitation, that was good for the number six wettest spring all time.
16: In sports, the Cleveland Guardians will take on the Yankees in New York tonight. We'll have it for you here on WHBC. Blockbuster trades in the NFL, of course, number one on the list. Cleveland Browns trading Myles Garrett to the L.A. Rams for a first-round pick next year. And they get up-and-comer Jared Verse. Meanwhile, the Philadelphia Eagles traded wide receiver A.J. Brown to the New England Patriots for first and fifth-round picks.
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16: All right, it is a beautiful morning out there. 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It's a beautiful day, and you should not have any delays out there at all. Things are looking great. Of course, if you are heading out and you see some trouble spot or a place that folks should avoid, please let us know about it. And we will pass it along. 330-450-1480.
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16: And according to AccuWeather, we are going to have sunshine today and a high of 74. Clear skies tonight with a low around 50. Tomorrow, sunny, 77. Thursday, sunny, 82. And Friday, sunny and a high of 83. Right now, 55 degrees on your severe weather station, 1480 WHBC. Since we're talking about warmer weather and being outside, let's talk ice cream. As if I, you know, never do that, because, you know, we talked about it last week. Ice cream's the favorite thing in the whole wide world. Anyway, Americans are with me on this. 4 gallons of ice cream is what the average person consumes every year. I could probably do better than that. Anyway, so while you're having your ice cream, you know, they wanted to find out, first of all, you know, where people are eating the most ice cream. And it turns out that New Jersey is the most ice cream obsessed state, you know, along the beach. I kind of understand that. I kind of get it. the most disinterested states for ice cream are North Dakota and Oklahoma. Cold Stone Creamery and Breyers are part of the top most popular brands. But there are some, like, you know, regional brands that people really tend to like. Okay, so, but this is the thing that got me, because this is the top 10 list of favorite ice cream flavors. Number 10 is Rocky Road, which happens to be mine. And number 9 is coffee, which that is, like, probably my second favorite. Number 8 is cookies and cream. Number 7 is birthday cake. Number 6 is Neapolitan. Number 5 is vanilla. Number 4 is chocolate. Number 3 is cookie dough. Number 2, chocolate chip. And the number 1 favorite ice cream flavor for Americans is strawberry. Strawberry. Producer Nick, what did you tell me your favorite is? Your favorite ice cream is? Oh, did you? No. What did you tell me?
0: I don't think you asked.
16: Sorry. I'm asking now.
0: So many good ones.
16: I know. I was thinking of Alan Harold. He said butter pecan is his favorite.
0: Right.
16: That's my mom's favorite also.
0: I would have to say chocolate and peanut butter.
16: Of course you would.
0: I love the peanut butter.
16: Chocolate and peanut butter mixed together?
0: Yeah.
16: Okay. Yeah, I mean, it's not bad. It's not a bad thing. It's like a Reese's cup, basically, right?
0: Right.
16: Yeah. That's not bad.
0: I think I have Reese's in my DNA. I've eaten so much.
16: I know. I believe me, I know. Just from the morning hours, I know. But I thought strawberry, I thought that was interesting, that that's the number one flavor. I know a lot of people really like vanilla.
0: I like vanilla.
16: Me too.
0: I'm a big fan.
16: Too. So am I.
0: Vanilla gets a lot of hate.
16: I know, but I like it because I can put stuff on it.
0: Right.
16: You know?
0: Right, exactly.
16: Yeah. But Rocky Road, we read the other day the story about how that was when the stock market fell. And it was so the guy created it to cheer himself up. You know, the economy was on a rocky road.
0: Interesting.
16: So he threw together all the things he loves and made Rocky Road ice cream. And there you have it.
0: That's all right. Rocky Road's good.
16: Definitely, yeah. I don't know. When cookie dough first came out, liked cookie dough. But I'm okay with it. It's all right. Not something I would choose, though. Interesting. All right. Chocolate peanut butter and Rocky Road. We both have a chocolate-based ice cream there when we both just extolled the values of vanilla. It's not part of our favorite, right? Oh, my gosh. All right. So as we transition from ice cream to Health Week.
0: Do we have to?
16: Yes, we do. Because coming up, not next week, it's the following week, we will have our 2026 annual Health Week here on 1480 WHBC from 10 until noon each day. I'll be going to a different location, broadcasting live from a wonderful place that'll just give you lots of ideas on how to stay healthy, both physically, mentally. We've got it all taken care of for you. And I'm excited about Health Week this year, as I always am. But we'll get that done. And again, it's not this week, next week. And it'll be going from Monday through Friday, the 15th of June through the 19th of June. So make sure you check our website. We'll have all the details there and what locations we'll be at. And make sure you tune in. That'll be from 10 until noon. All right, we're almost 5 minutes before the news, and Jim Michaels waiting in the newsroom, getting everything ready. He's got all your top stories for you. Right now, we have 55 degrees in downtown Canton.
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3: Crude oil prices have moderated this morning. Brent crude at $94 a barrel. West Texas Intermediate at $91. Stock futures are losing ground. The Wall Street Journal describes it as a tug of war for markets, with traders looking at AI fever and developments in the Mideast conflict. HPE shares are up nearly 25% after its upbeat earnings. Hewlett-Packard Enterprise, the information technology company, company says it's seeing growth from artificial intelligence it makes servers used for AI. Amazon Prime Day is moving back to June. In recent years, it was in July, but this year it'll be June 23rd through 26th. Amazon says because of the World Cup and July 4th, 250th anniversary of the U.S., it was the best week to hold Prime Day. That's your Fox Business Report. I'm Ginny Coselda. 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
9: This is WHBC News here at 8 o'clock. Drive time traffic for you this morning. Moving along pretty well. The Akron Freeway system here in Canton, we're looking pretty good. Don't forget about that 7730 ramp closure. But further up again, Route 8 trying to get on the turnpike westbound. That still looks to be an issue there. Then further up, Route 8. Hitting 271, there's big slowdown there. No indication of an accident. AccuWeather's Jason Katarina says mostly sunny, pleasant again today. The high 74. Tonight mainly clear, low 50. Tomorrow sunny skies, high 77. Sunshine and warm Thursday. The high 82. At the airport, 56, got that sunrise now before 6 a.m. So sun gets some time to kind of warm things up already here. 55. We're up to 55 now here at your severe weather station. Good morning. Jim Michaels with WHBC News. 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A Canton firefighter injured. He needed hospital treatment from a fire yesterday morning. A fire destroyed an unoccupied cement block structure that had been used previously.

0: car repairs on Hartung Place Northeast near the intersection of Cherry Avenue and 12th Street. Firefighters able to keep the flames from spreading to a nearby house. At $32,000 in damage, the building's a complete loss and will be torn down. The fire department does not release information on the nature of firefighter injuries. Meantime, an arrest has been made in the fire that destroyed a longtime popular meat and grocery market in the city of Akron. Rausch's Market on West Thornton destroyed in the Saturday morning fire. Despite that arrest, it has not been ruled an arson. No injuries. Owners plan to rebuild. With the mother of a Canton teen shooting victim telling residents to calm it down, the mother of 13-year-old Christian Webb also spoke to Mayor Bill Shearer recently about that shooting incident on 4th Street Northeast from back on May 21st.
1: It was a very good conversation, and I assured her that we're going to do everything in our power to get this issue resolved and to make sure that this situation never happens again.
0: Bullet fired three blocks away, now lodged in Christian's left arm. Police continue investigating. Mayor says they may have a person of interest in that case, but no confirmation on that from police. Six people dead, plus the gunman, two in a domestic-related mass shooting in Iowa.
2: Police say a man shot six relatives to death before taking his own life. Police called to a home in Muscatine, about 50 miles southeast of Cedar Rapids. They say when they got there, they found the first four people fatally shot. They then say they tracked 52-year-old Ryan Willis McFarland to a trail where he took his own life as officers closed in. Two other relatives were later found shot to death at another location.
0: That's Fox News Radio's Sue Guzman. Another in a string of fatal traffic accidents that seem to be coinciding now with the nicer weather. 61-year-old van passenger Doris Mace of Rittman killed. 47-year-old van driver Cindy Frink and another passenger suffering minor injuries after the state patrol says a subcompact SUV pulled in front of them at routes 83 and 604 north of Worcester. Yesterday, SUV driver had serious injuries. Frink is from Massillon. As troopers were dealing with this crash, they also had a semi rollover down the road on route 604 yesterday. AccuWeather says could be a third straight day of sunshine and 74. We'll see. We're moving up there, 55 right now. A very wet and somewhat warm meteorological spring just concluded. The final numbers from CAK put this spring number six on the all-time precipitation list. 16.18 inches, nearly 5.5 inches of rain fell in May at the airport. And March through May ended up 2.3 degrees above normal. Average temperature 52.6 degrees, and it might surprise you, it was a rather cool month of May, 4 degrees below normal. Polls opening across six states this morning, all the way to California. Its primary election is going to be ongoing, and the president's endorsement, of course, always huge.
3: He's backing Republican Steve Hilton for governor. Hilton tells Fox,
4: "We have the highest taxes in the country in California, and we get the worst results."
3: There are numerous candidates on the ballot. The top two in the voting, regardless of party, go to a runoff. That's the same in Los Angeles, where Mayor Karen Bass is facing challengers, including Spencer Pratt.
0: That's Fox News Radio's Dave Anthony. Under $4 gasoline has returned to Stark County. Gas Buddy has several Jackson Township gas stations selling regular for under $4. No major price leading chains had made that move at last check, but overall prices keep dropping, with the Canton Massillon AAA average at $4.29 this morning. That's down another 4.5 cents, and $4.29 also the national average. Ohio Department of Agriculture warning that spotted lanternfly season is back. You may not see many of the colorful tree eaters right now, but you may be able to kill their eggs if you see them. The egg masses are like grayish mud. You may find them on flat surfaces like tree trunks, outdoor furniture, and fences. The invasive pests are so numerous, the Ag Department is no longer seeking reports on them. And Lake Erie boaters reminded there are reporting requirements if they stray into Canadian waters and decide to make landfall and maybe do a little shopping. The feds have made it easier, though. There's the CBP Roam, R-O-A-M, mobile app that U.S. Customs and Border Protection says operators of small pleasure vessels can use to report their arrival back into U.S. waters.

0: That's another lost ball. Why do I even play?
1: I'm Scott Life with First Tee Canton, and honestly, you're perfect for our summer golf-a-thon.
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2: 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No other injuries. 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
4: We will chat with John Decker, our senior White House correspondent for Gray Television, coming up at 8:20, 10 minutes from now. You know, Ohio is a place where folks love a good classic car show, right? Absolutely. Absolutely. But there is a very interesting place that just set a record for a gathering of classic cars. Of course, it happened on Route 66. That's where it should be. Tulsa's Route 66 Capitol Cruise Inn, the Classic Car Centennial Parade. It all took place this past Saturday. The event marked the 100th anniversary of Route 66. Drivers came from 42 states, Canada, and even France to show off their vintage vehicles. They're now in the Guinness Book of World Records. They set the record for the number of cars at a car show at 3,596.

0: imagine walking through that car show. Wow, I bet there were some beauties there. All right, let us find out one more time from Kenny Rota what is happening in sports. Kenny?
1: Good Tuesday morning, everybody. This sports report is brought to you by Ortho United. A blockbuster trade in the NFL yesterday involving the Browns and the Rams. Cleveland sent two-time defensive player of the year and the team's all-time sack leader, Myles Garrett, to Los Angeles. In return, the Browns get third-year Pro Bowl defensive end Jared Verse, a 2027 first-round pick, a 2028 second-round pick, and a 2029 third-round pick from the Rams. Now, there was one other big trade in the NFL yesterday as the Eagles dealt wide receiver A.J. Brown to the Patriots for a first-round draft pick in 2028 and a fifth-round pick in 2027. After an off day yesterday, the Guardians are back in action, battling the Yankees in New York tonight. First pitch comes your way here at 7.05 p.m. on WHBC. Joey Cantillo gets the start for the Guards. And it's one more off day before the NBA Finals get underway on Wednesday night in San Antonio, when the Spurs will host the New York Knicks. For News Talk 1480 WHBC Sports and Canton's Morning News, I'm Kenny Rota.
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0: All right. Right now, things are looking pretty good out there. We're not seeing any issues, hopefully, as folks are heading out this morning. You should be in pretty good shape. We're going to keep an eye on things for you. We'll let you know if there are any changes. Just give us a call on the traffic tip line, 330-450-1480.
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0: Well, according to AccuWeather, it should be a beautiful day today with sunshine 74 for the high. Clear skies overnight tonight with a low of 50, and then mostly sunny and really nice tomorrow with a high around 77. Right now, 56 degrees on your severe weather station, 1480 WHBC.
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4: A Canton firefighter needed hospital treatment after being injured in a fire that destroyed a former car repair business on Hartung Place Northeast. That's near Cherry Avenue and 12th Street. That fire yesterday morning.
0: Former Cuyahoga County Judge Leslie Celebrezzi was sentenced yesterday to 60 days in jail. Back in 2023, she asked to be assigned to a highly contentious divorce case, but she submitted a fraudulent journal entry into the record claiming she had been randomly assigned the case. After an investigation, the FBI charged her with one count of tampering with records, a third-degree felony, and in February of 2026, she pled guilty to the charge.
4: It's primary election day in six states today, in Iowa, Montana, New Jersey, New Mexico, South Dakota, and California.
0: A 31-year-old California man killed and at least six others injured when they were caught in the crossfire of a shootout between the Mexican military and cartel convoy Saturday night near the tourist resort city of San Jose del Cabo. The incident happened around 11 o'clock at night when Mexican Army soldiers responded to gunfire on their federal highway just north of the resort. Armed gunmen opened fire on the soldiers, setting off an extensive gun battle, and five civilians in passing vehicles were hit, including the American who died.
4: Despite cool temperatures in May, just concluded meteorological spring ended up a bit warmer than average here. And with 16.18 inches of liquid equivalent precipitation, that was good for the number six wettest spring all time.
0: In sports, the Cleveland Guardians will take on the Yankees in New York tonight. We'll have it for you here on WHBC. Blockbuster trades in the NFL, of course, number one on the list. Cleveland Browns trading Myles Garrett to the L.A. Rams for a first-round pick next year. And they get up-and-comer Jared Verse. Meanwhile, the Philadelphia Eagles traded wide receiver A.J. Brown to the New England Patriots for first and fifth-round picks.
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1: I'm meteorologist Jason Caterina with your KFC weekend weather update. On Saturday, expect a mix of clouds and sun with a high of 66. Sunday will bring intervals of clouds and sunshine with a high of 68. 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
0: All right, things are looking pretty good out there on the roadways. Not seeing any delays. 77, 62, 30, 21, all moving along. Again, if you're heading out and you're traveling this morning and you see something we should know about, please let us know and we'll pass it along. 330-450-1480.
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0: And according to AccuWeather, we're going to have that sunshine for the next several days. A high of 74 today. Tomorrow's high, 77. Thursday, 82. Friday, 83. Looking good. Right now, 56 degrees on your severe weather station, 1480 WHBC. All right, let's head to the WHBC Newsline right now, and we can check in with John Decker, our senior White House correspondent for Gray Television. Good morning, John Decker.
15: Hey, good morning to you, Pam. Hope you're doing well today.
0: Yep, so far so good. What about you?
15: Good. Doing pretty good, thanks. We have some great weather today here in Washington, D.C. Hopefully you have some good weather as well.
0: We do,
15: in Canton. Yeah. Good, good to hear it. I think it's going to warm up a little bit later this week.
0: I like it.
15: Take advantage of it the way it is right now. In any case, for the president, a lot of questions about this fund that that the administration wants to establish at the Department of Justice, an anti-weaponization fund, as they call it, $1.8 billion. Now it looks like that fund is going to be shut down, but no definitive statement yet coming from the White House in terms of that. And that's what Republicans in Congress are looking for, a definitive statement from the White House that the fund is going to be shut down altogether and not be reformulated in some way.
0: Yeah, I saw one GOP member, I think it was Thune, Senator Thune, who said, you know, if they didn't get rid of it, we were going to do it ourselves.
15: Yeah, that's right. You know, and so this is one of those things I think that has surprised President Trump, the pushback on this fund coming from members of his own party. They've made it quite clear publicly. They've made it clear privately. John Thune is the Senate Majority Leader. He's had conversations with the president about this, and so has the House Speaker, who met with President Trump yesterday at the White House.
0: Yeah, so let's talk about yesterday in the president's phone call with Mr. Netanyahu. That was not really a very cordial phone call, was it?
15: No, it wasn't. And the president is, I think, not pleased because Israel has decided to move further into Lebanon in terms of going after the terrorist group Hezbollah. Well, that has violated the ceasefire that Israel had agreed to. And as a result of Israel's further movement into southern Lebanon, Iran has pulled back from the negotiating table. They have decided they're not going to take part in diplomatic efforts to end the war in Iran because of what Israel is pursuing right now.
0: Does the president feel like this is a big setback? Or, I mean, I think he kind of took it in stride, didn't he?
15: Well, he has, but he's an optimist. You know, I think the reality is that, you know, using the president's phrase that he uses so often, it takes two to tango. And even if the United States wants to have a diplomatic solution to end the war, if Iran doesn't, then you're not going to have a diplomatic solution to end the war. It's as simple as that. And so as things stand today, not a lot of optimism that this conflict will end anytime soon, and not a lot of optimism that the Strait of Hormuz will be reopened anytime soon.
0: Yeah, certainly something people were waiting for sure. All right, well, we thank you for the update, sir, and we'll chat with you again tomorrow.
15: Thanks so much, Pam. Have a great day. Bye-bye.
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17: Dollar General shares are up more than 2.5%. Its sales rose in the recent quarter, which helped it to offset the impact of severe winter weather and higher fuel costs. Dollar General's been expanding. It opened 190 stores in the U.S. in the quarter and 5 in Mexico and renovated more than 650 locations. Berkshire Hathaway is now a major investor in Google's parent company, Alphabet. Reuters says it's part of Google's funding of artificial intelligence infrastructure. Alphabet will sell $10 billion worth of stock to Berkshire in a private placement. Berkshire already had a stake in Alphabet. And NVIDIA CEO Jensen Huang believes chipmaker Marvell Technology could be the next company to join the trillion-dollar club. That's your Fox Business Report. I'm Jenny Coselda. Invested in you.
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30: 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Drive time traffic for you this morning. Still an issue there getting on the turnpike at Route 8 and the turnpike interchange. Westbound is the issue, and we think both north and southbound traffic not able to do that right now. There's a closure. 77 ramp closed to 30 east as scheduled for the next 3 weeks. And we've got a closure at Sherrick Road and Gonder Avenue southeast closed 30 days. They're doing a raised intersection project there starting today. AccuWeather said Jason Caterina has a couple more nice days, mostly sunny, pleasant again today, 74 for the high. Tonight mainly clear, low 50. Tomorrow sunny skies, high 77. Sunshine and warm Thursday, the high at 82. Next thunderstorm threat, unfortunately, over the weekend, looking a little rocky with the threat of, at least on Saturday, perhaps Sunday. We're currently at 56 degrees at your severe weather station. Good morning. Jim Michaels with WHBC News. Four incidents of random gunfire in Canton over the last month or so, with 13-year-old Christian Webb shot in the arm while standing on his 14th Street Northeast front porch. Mayor Bill Shearer says police are working overtime running extra patrols. He wants to make sure nothing like the Christian Webb shooting never happens again.
31: We're going to make sure that we're doing our best to enforce secure curfew throughout the city also, and especially when we have events down in, you know, downtown, and especially the Dora districts and stuff like that.
0: Barrett, Mayor says he spoke to the teen's mother, and he reminds parents about their responsibilities with the curfew. Shearer hints there may be a person of interest in that shooting case on 4th Street, but police have not confirmed that. He says there could be a deal with Iran this week. More from Fox's Trey Yingst with what President Trump said on social media after making a phone call to Israel Prime Minister Benjamin Netanyahu.

0: hoping to tamp down military action in Lebanon.
1: He turned his troops around. Thank you, Bibi. I also had a conversation with representatives of the leaders of Hezbollah, and they agreed to stop shooting at Israel and its soldiers. Likewise, Israel agreed to stop shooting at them. Axios reports the call between Trump and Netanyahu was tense, saying in a piece posted yesterday, quote, summarizing Trump's remarks to Netanyahu, the U.S. official said, you're effing crazy.
0: Still, the latest reports have fighting between Israel and Hezbollah increasing. Small-town Southwest Ohio police chief who on her own acted on behalf of ICE has been fired from her job. Gratis Village Police Chief Tonina Lomena took several officers of hers on visits to Cincinnati school buildings. That's where she purported to be checking on unaccompanied minor children. Of course, that's well out of her jurisdiction in Preble County. The other officers involved resigned from the force earlier. One Canton firefighter taken to the hospital from a commercial fire in the city yesterday morning. Firefighter evaluated and treated in the ER. That fire at a cement block structure on Hartung Place Northeast near the intersection of Cherry Avenue and 12th Street. CFD Division Chief Steve Henderson says the building's a complete loss and will now be torn down. Someone driving by saw smoke at around 8:20 in the morning about this time yesterday. No cause at this time for that fire. A Rittman woman was killed, three people, including a Maslin woman, injured in a three-vehicle crash on Route 83 at Route 604 in northwest Wayne County yesterday. The Worcester Post of the State Patrol says 61-year-old Doris Mace was a passenger in a van which hit a subcompact SUV which failed to yield on a left turn. 47-year-old Cindy Frink of Maslin driving the van. She suffered minor injuries. The SUV driver with serious injuries, third vehicle hit after the initial collision. That driver not injured. AccuWeather says sunshine, 74 for the high. It is 56 degrees. Well, welcome now to meteorological summer as of yesterday. And looking back at the previous season, the 16.18 inches of liquid equivalent precipitation recorded at the airport during three-month-long meteorological spring, good for number six on the all-time wettest list for the Canton-Akron area. And despite a cool May with temps averaging 4 degrees below normal, the average temperature for the season was actually a few degrees above normal at 52.6 degrees. The Justice Department putting a controversial anti-weaponization fund on hold.
2: The Justice Department says it will abide by a judge's order that bars any payment from a nearly $1.8 billion anti-weaponization fund. That fund was created as part of a settlement to end a lawsuit by President Trump against the IRS and is intended to provide settlement payments to individuals accusing the federal government of investigating or prosecuting them for political purposes.
0: Fox News Radio's Jared Halpern at the White House. A couple of Jackson Township gas stations have dropped the price for regular below $4, according to Gas Buddy. AAA average price keeps tumbling in the Canton-Maslin Metro, down another 4.5 cents this morning to $4.29 a gallon, and the statewide average back below the national average again, where it usually is. And Kent State Stark has a new dean, but he's kind of the same as the old dean. Dr. James Hannon, to lead the local campuses as well as Kent State Salem, after having functioned most of the last year as interim dean of both schools. He came to KSU in 2017, before that filling roles at West Virginia University and the University of Utah. WHBC News Time, 836, 56 degrees in downtown Canton.
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4: Here's your AccuWeather forecast. Today will be pleasant with abundant sunshine, making it a great day to spend time outdoors. We can expect a high of 74 degrees. Tonight will be mainly clear with a low of 50. Tomorrow's forecasted to be mostly sunny and delightful with a high of 77. Tomorrow night will be clear with a low of 54. Looking ahead to Thursday, we can anticipate sunny to partly cloudy skies and warm temperatures with a high of 82. Thursday night will be mainly clear with a low of 60 with the AccuWeather forecast. I'm meteorologist Jason Caterina for News Talk 1480 WHBC.
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0: Canton Mayor Bill Shearer says the city has police officers working overtime and they're watching parks and neighborhoods more closely after a series of gunfire incidents over the last month or so. Mayor says he wants no more incidents like the one that left 13-year-old Christian Webb injured as he walked out on his front porch. Your next news at 9, and when it breaks, Jim Michaels on Canton's Morning News with Pam Cook.
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13: 8:40 on a Tuesday morning, and boy, the sun is shining, and we're warming up tick by tick by tick. Well, let's not say ticks. That's probably not a good thing to say as we enter the summer season, especially since they're kind of bad this year. We're just, the temperature is moving up and up and up, and we love that. We love that it's going to be a nice warm day, a nice warm week as we look ahead. Happy about that. All right, for one final time this morning, we'll have Kenny Rota fill you in on sports. Kenny?
14: Good Tuesday morning, everybody. This sports report is brought to you by Ortho United. A blockbuster trade in the NFL yesterday involving the Browns and the Rams. Cleveland sent 2-time Defensive Player of the Year and the team's all-time sack leader, Myles Garrett, to Los Angeles. In return, the Browns get third-year Pro Bowl defensive end Jared Verse, a 2027 first-round pick, a 2028 second-round pick, and a 2029 third-round pick from the Rams. Now, there was one other big trade in the NFL yesterday, as the Eagles dealt wide receiver A.J. Brown to the Patriots for a first-round draft pick in 2028 and a fifth-round pick in 2027. After an off day yesterday, the Guardians are back in action, battling the Yankees in New York tonight. First pitch comes your way here at 7:05 p.m. on WHBC. Joey Cantillo gets the start for the Guards. And it's one more off day before the NBA Finals get underway on Wednesday night in San Antonio, when the Spurs will host the New York Knicks. For News Talk 1480, WHBC Sports and Canton.

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2: All right, looking good out there, honestly. No issues to report on 77, 62, 30, 21, all moving along. And, of course, if you're heading out at this hour, you should be in pretty good shape. Just give us a call on the traffic tip line, 330-450-1480.
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2: And according to AccuWeather, we are going to have a beautiful day today with lots of sunshine and a high of 74. Clear skies tonight with a low of 50. Mostly sunny, pretty nice tomorrow, high 77. And then on Thursday, a high of 82. Friday's high will be 83. Right now, 57 degrees on your severe weather station, 1480 WHBC.
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4: A Canton firefighter needed hospital treatment after being injured in a fire that destroyed a former car repair business on Hartung Place Northeast. That's near Cherry Avenue and 12th Street. That fire yesterday morning.
2: Former Cuyahoga County Judge Leslie Celebrezzi was sentenced yesterday to 60 days in jail. Back in 2023, she asked to be assigned to a highly contentious divorce case, but she submitted a fraudulent journal entry into the record claiming she had been randomly assigned the case. After an investigation, the FBI charged her with one count of tampering with records, a third-degree felony, and in February of 2026, she pled guilty to the charge.
4: It's primary election day in six states today, in Iowa, Montana, New Jersey, New Mexico, South Dakota, and California.
2: A 31-year-old California man killed and at least six others injured when they were caught in the crossfire of a shootout between the Mexican military and cartel convoy Saturday night near the tourist resort city of San Jose del Cabo. The incident happened around 11 o'clock at night when Mexican Army soldiers responded to gunfire on their federal highway just north of the resort. Armed gunmen opened fire on the soldiers, setting off an extensive gun battle, and five civilians in passing vehicles were hit, including the American who died.
4: Despite cool temperatures in May, just concluded meteorological spring ended up a bit warmer than average here. And with 16.18 inches of liquid equivalent precipitation, that was good for the number six wettest spring all time.
2: In sports, the Cleveland Guardians will take on the Yankees in New York tonight. We'll have it for you here on WHBC. Blockbuster trades in the NFL, of course, number one on the list. Cleveland Browns trading Myles Garrett to the L.A. Rams for a first-round pick next year. And they get up-and-comer Jared Verse. Meanwhile, the Philadelphia Eagles traded wide receiver A.J. Brown to the New England Patriots for first and fifth-round picks.
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2: All right, things are looking pretty decent out there. We're not seeing too much going on. 77 looks good. We're starting to wrap up this morning's commute. And again, as I said, not a whole lot happening out there, but that's good news. We'll keep an eye on it for you. We'll let you know if there are any changes out there for you. And you let us know if you see any problems, and we'll pass that along. 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
2: And according to AccuWeather, we are going to have some very pleasant conditions today. Lots of sunshine, a high of 74. Tonight, mainly clear with a low around 50. And then tomorrow, mostly sunny, high 77. Thursday, sunshine 82. Friday, sunshine 83. Saturday could see an afternoon thunderstorm, but still a high around 80. Right now, 57 degrees on your severe weather station, 1480 WHBC. All right, just a reminder that 330 Deals ongoing, and you can always check out the website at any time, 330deals.com. 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And then tomorrow, we'll have a brand new deal for you coming up. Tomorrow, starting at 9 o'clock, you'll have a chance to get a $50 gift certificate for just $25 to 3D Meats in Massillon and Downton. And again, I talked about this earlier. If you're thinking about having a family cookout, want to go get some steaks, want to get some chops, maybe you're going to get some ribs, that kind of thing, get to 3D Meats and you can plan your whole cookout. Use that $50 gift certificate. It'll only cost you $25. Great way to entertain and have some summer fun and save some money in the process. And then on Friday, coming up on Friday, it is National Donut Day on Friday. And if you remember the story that I mentioned yesterday, National Donut Day was started by the Salvation Army because they were handing out donuts to those who had served in the war. And so That is the official National Donut Day. There's another one in November that was just a marketing ploy, basically. So this Friday, it is officially National Donut Day. And, of course, our 330 deals will be Marianne Donuts. And we'll have a chance to chat with Danielle. Looking forward to that. You'll get a $50 gift certificate for $25. And, again, that's coming up on Friday. So if you haven't gotten to the deals page, please make sure you do that, because some pretty awesome stuff there, and really a very, very great way to buy gifts or something for yourself, and just a way to save some money as well. We also have been mentioning, I mean, here we are, we got past Memorial Day, and now we're jumping into the month of June. We're just about 4 weeks away from the celebration for America's 250 and 4th of July celebration. City of Canton is holding their 4th of July celebration on Thursday, July 2nd, because most people, folks, have the day off on July 3rd. So that's like the 4th of July observed. So they're going to have their celebration on Thursday night, July 2nd at the McKinley Monument. And lots of entertainment and food trucks, a giant fireworks display. Kenny and JT will be broadcasting live from there on that afternoon. So I know it's Jimmy and the Soul Blazers. It's the Canton Symphony Orchestra, a great display of patriotism that the McKinley Museum has planned. And so there's just a lot going on. If you're interested in celebrating, that's a great day to do it. On Thursday, July 2nd, City of North Canton will have a community-wide celebration of America's 250th birthday on Friday, July 3rd, and Saturday, July 4th. Now, the celebration, of course, they want to bring all the residents and families and visitors together. They have all kinds of planned activities and a Friday night movie, a YMCA race, the JC's July 4th parade, a community picnic, and an evening festival. Celebration will culminate in a spectacular drone show, of course, that will light up the night sky. So instead of having fireworks, North Canton is going to put on this fantastic drone show. And there's all kinds of information about when all of that's going to be happening and some of the other activities. That's just a few. If you go to WHBC.com, you'll see the link to the July 4th and America's 250 celebrations, and that can take you to a bunch of different opportunities all around Stark County. So make sure you check that out and enjoy, for sure. Enjoy today's weather. It's going to be a beautiful day, into the 70s, lots of sunshine, and that's kind of the norm for the next several days, as a matter of fact. Right now, though, we have 57 degrees in downtown Canton.
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17: I'm Charles Payne, and this is the Fox Business Report.
18: Dollar General shares are up more than 2.5%. Its sales rose in the recent quarter, which helped it to offset the impact of severe winter weather and higher fuel costs. Dollar General's been expanding. It opened 190 stores in the U.S. in the quarter and 5 in Mexico, and renovated more than 650 locations. Berkshire Hathaway is now a major investor in Google's parent company, Alphabet. Reuters says it's part of Google's funding of artificial intelligence infrastructure. Alphabet will sell $10 billion worth of stock to Berkshire in a private placement. Berkshire already had a stake in Alphabet. And NVIDIA CEO Jensen Huang believes chipmaker Marvell Technology could be the next company to join the trillion-dollar club. That's your Fox Business Report. I'm Jenny Coselda. Invested in you.
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2: This is WHBC News. Good morning. I'm Pam Cook. A Canton firefighter injured and needed hospital treatment from a fire yesterday morning. The fire destroyed an unoccupied cement block structure that had been previously used for car repairs on Hartung Place Northeast near the intersection of Cherry Avenue and 12th Street. Firefighters were able to keep the flames from spreading to a nearby house. At $32,000, the building is a complete loss and will be torn down. Fire department does not release information on the nature of firefighter injuries. A 70-year-old meat and grocery market in Akron destroyed by fire over the weekend. Rouse's Market on West Thornton Street in the Sherbondi Hill neighborhood of the city went up in flames Saturday morning. Flames were through the roof when firefighters arrived. No injuries and no cause. They plan to rebuild. With the mother of a Canton teen shooting victim telling city residents to calm down, the mother of 13-year-old Christian Webb also spoke to Mayor Bill Shearer recently about the shooting incident on 4th Street Northeast from May 21st.
31: It was a very good conversation, and I assured her that we're going to do everything in our power to get this issue resolved and to make sure that this situation never happens again.
2: A bullet fired three blocks away is lodged in Christian's left arm. Police continue investigating. The mayor says they may have a person of interest, but there's no confirmation on that from police. another in a string of fatal traffic accidents that seem to be coinciding with the nicer weather. 61-year-old van passenger Doris Mays of Rittman was killed, and 47-year-old driver Cindy Frink and another passenger suffered minor injuries after the State Patrol says a subcompact SUV pulled in front of them at routes 43 and 604 north of Worcester yesterday. The SUV driver has serious injuries. As troopers were dealing with this crash, they also had a semi rollover on Route 604. A very wet and somewhat warm meteorological spring. The final numbers from CAK put this spring at number 6 on the all-time precipitation list with 16.18 inches. That's nearly 5.5 inches of rain falling in May, and March through May ended up 2.3 degrees above normal with the average temperature at 52.6 degrees. That all comes despite a very cool month of May, which ended up being 4 degrees below normal. The Ohio Department of Agriculture is warning that spotted lanternfly season is back. You may not see many of the colorful tree eaters right now, but you may be able to kill their eggs if you see them. The egg masses are like grayish mud, and you may find them on flat surfaces like tree trunks, outdoor furniture, and fences. The invasive pests are so numerous that the Ag Department is no longer seeking reports. Lake Erie boaters are reminded that there are reporting requirements if they stray into Canadian waters and decide to make landfall and do a little shopping. The feds have made it easier, though. There's the CBP Roam. That's a mobile app that U.S. Customs and Border Protection says operators of small pleasure vessels can use to report their arrival back into U.S. waters and otherwise avoid a required face-to-face inspection. It doesn't work for all cases, though. It would be wise to check Customs and Border Protection requirements first. Serena Williams is getting back to playing tennis at the professional level. She'll do it first at the HSBC Championships after nearly 4 years away from competition. She said the Queen's Club feels like the perfect place to begin her next chapter as she prepares for the comeback. She retired back in September of 2022. I'm Pam Cook.
0: Spring is in the air. Flowers.
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10: Here's your AccuWeather forecast. Today will be pleasant with ample sunshine, making it a great day to spend outdoors. The high will reach 74. Tonight will be mainly clear with a low of 50. Tomorrow is expected to be mostly sunny and delightful with a high of 77. Tomorrow night will be clear with a low of 54. Looking ahead to Thursday, it will be sunny to partly cloudy and warm with a high of 82. Thursday night will be mainly clear with a low of 60. With the AccuWeather forecast, I'm meteorologist Jason Caterina for News Talk 1480 WHBC.
17: I'm Charles Payne, and this is the Fox Business Report.
18: Dollar General shares are up more than 2.5%. Its sales rose in the recent quarter, which helped it to offset the impact of severe winter weather and higher fuel costs. Dollar General's been expanding. It opened 190 stores in the U.S. in the quarter and 5 in Mexico and renovated more than 650 locations. Berkshire Hathaway is now a major investor in Google's parent company, Alphabet. Reuters says it's part of Google's funding of artificial intelligence infrastructure. infrastructure. Alphabet will sell $10 billion worth of stock to Berkshire in a private placement. Berkshire already had a stake in Alphabet. And NVIDIA CEO Jensen Huang believes chipmaker Marvell Technology could be the next company to join the $1 trillion club. That's your Fox Business Report. I'm Jenny Coselda, invested in you.
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2: We have in the past purchased an annuity. You may have an annuity. You may be unhappy with it. Maybe the return isn't what you thought it was going to be. Maybe you don't understand it. Maybe you didn't realize it was going to have all the fees. Recently did a review with a client. They didn't realize they had a variable annuity. We said, look, this is the most expensive product in the industry. It has the highest fees in the industry. So if you don't want to pay those fees and you've got to move it, you've got to do something different. And maybe in that annuity, you don't understand that you can move it. You can change it. You can update it. And I say update it because we, over the years, whether you bought it at a bank, a lot of annuities were sold at banks. People think, oh, well, the banks only have bank products, CDs, checking, whatever. Well, years ago, and in fact, all of our local banks have been through multiple generations of investment advisors or investment reps. And I say multiple generations because they worked with one company, then the bank made a deal with another company, and now you're dealing with a new advisor or a new company, and you're dealing with a toll-free number on the other one. Maybe you've got something in the drawer that you forgot about, that you bought there, and that maybe its rate is not as good as what it used to be. You can update those products, and you can get new bonuses and new features, and at the time you bought it, you didn't need income, but maybe today you do. Remember, the annuity is still the only product ever created by the financial services industry that was designed to create lifetime income when you're ready. Doesn't mean you have to do it today. Doesn't mean that you can't still look at that product even though you're 2 or 3 years out, because you might have some nice features in that product that will give you a better income 2 or 3 years out. I want you to pay attention today to the idea that you might have an annuity in your drawer, you might have an annuity in your portfolio, you might have something that even the risk-based advisor sold you that's in your portfolio and it lists as an annuity, but you never get any statements on it. Because the way the brokerage industry works for a lot of people is that it lists the annuity in your brokerage statement, but you get no statements on it directly from the company because they suspend the statements. That's how it works. They want all of your information from the broker to come from the broker, not directly from the insurance company. So you don't know what interest rate it's earning. You don't know what features it has. You don't know if it's out of surrender charges or still in surrender charges. And you can move it and make a change. Now, understanding that one of the key features of the annuity game is that it has no fees to buy it in most cases, no fees to own it in most cases, although with some of the new features, you might have a small fee. And it has no money management fees. Now, that's changed over the years because brokers can now sell, in order to keep you under a fee-based portfolio, they can sell you a product, and we can too, that doesn't pay a commission. It pays a fee forever. So as long as you own it, you pay a fee. So all of those products are available. You know, the thing that a lot of brokers said, well, the only reason they want to sell you that product is because they earn a big commission up front. Okay, well, what's the difference? They're going to earn a big commission for as long as you stay with them. That commission is called a fee. So either way, you're going to pay something. But at least in most cases, when an agent makes a commission on an annuity, it does not come out of your money. I say in most cases, we'll say 99% of the time. You buy an annuity, put $100,000 in it, $100,000 goes to work. But where annuities sometimes have people is they have back-end surrender charges, right?

0: So if you want to get out of that annuity, it may cost you to change it. And that's the rub that some people have. Oh, I got in. I didn't think it was what I thought it was going to be. Now I'm stuck in it. I can change it. But you may not be stuck in it. You may have the ability to move it to a better product. You may only have a couple years of surrender charges that could be offset and paid for when you move it with some sort of a bonus or a feature or a better product, a better rate. And unfortunately, a lot of times we run into individuals who have had a product since 07 or 08 or since 2015, and they have a product that, you know, they could do something better. There are newer, better products, and you could do something better. Or maybe your intention is, look, I'm not going to spend that money. I'm not going to do anything with it. It's going to be legacy money, inheritance money. I'm just going to leave it to the kids anyway. So a lot of people would say, I'm not going to make a change because then I'll start over and then my kids will be tied up. No, they won't. You could start a new product today, pick up a new feature, a new bonus. You could add money to your account value and die the day after we do it, and your family gets that bonus and gets all that different money. I'm not actually trying to make a sales pitch here on different products. I'm just telling you features and discussions that people have. They think if they go out and make a change and start something new, that it's going to tie up the kids in some way, shape, or form. It will not. It's one of the great features of annuities is that they become surrender charge free on death. Again, about 99% of them. Very few of them tie up the children or make them take a feature or a payout in a way that isn't a lump sum option. And you may not want the kids to have a lump sum option. We have the ability to do that too. But it's this idea that we've got old, stale money sitting around. Maybe it's earning 3%. We've got some clients that have old, stale money that's earning 5%. We probably wouldn't move those. But some of the ones that are doing 3, we might move because the bonuses and the features that they would get over the next 5 years are much better than that 3% guaranteed rate. 3% guaranteed rate sounded great when interest rates were doing 0. Not so great today. But more important, if you're an annuity, that's one of the nice features that you can have is that you have more choices. You have more features available. Now, back to the 401k. So you have an option to take your 401k and do something different. Well, you can stay in the market. You can stay in your 401k. You can roll it over to a fee-based advisor, or you can put some of that money into an annuity so that it generates some kind of an income for you, or that it's safe and it's free of excessive fees for your entire life. Now, again, why are we having this conversation? Because there's an idea out there that there's a bunch of money sitting in some old contracts that you might be doing better with. It's kind of like when you let your CD renew over the years and you really didn't pay attention to it. Well, it might have started off at 5, then it renewed at 4.5 and so forth and so on. Well, now it's renewing because you didn't really go into the bank and talk to the person. Now it's renewing at 2. And if you just made a little change or made a little move or whatever, it would renew at 4. But it's renewing at 2 because you left it with the same institution, you left it with the same bank. 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
5: 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Never argue with a fool. Onlookers may not be able to tell the difference. Wherever he went, Mark Twain found humor all around. 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
0: 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All right, so just, you know, highlighting or piggyback one more time on of what we're talking about. We're having a conversation about this idea that you might have something that you bought at the bank through an advisor on your own. You can't really buy them direct. You have to buy them off of a licensed advisor. And you bought this and you forgot about it, especially like at the bank. You know, a lot of people forget that they think, oh, yeah, because we talk to people and they tell us, oh, yeah, I'm getting this. And you say, well, you bought that at the bank, didn't you? How do you know that? They would say. We'd say because they're the only company selling that particular product. Everybody else would sell something better. Or they're the only company that sells it like that, that uses those words and those terminologies that you're using with me. Not that all bank reps are bad. That's not what we're trying to say. But it's the idea that you retired with 0% interest rates, you bought something and you put it over here and it didn't work out to be as good of a situation as what you thought. Well, we can make it better. And we can make those changes and do it without hurting you. The goal, of course, and the priority is to have you better on day one, meaning that your value on day one, if you make a change on one of those products, is that on day one, even if you had a surrender charge to move it, there's a lot of people who would say, I'm not going to move that money. It still has a surrender charge on it. No, I'm not paying any fees to own it. No, I didn't pay any fees to buy it. But I'm not going to move it because it still has 3 years of surrender charges left on it. Well, we might be able to offset those 3 years or make it better on day one. And so it warns.

0: parents having a discussion if you're thinking about doing that. And also keep in mind that your situation may have changed. And I mean this in the sense that when you bought it, you didn't need income. But now due to inflation, you need income off of this money. Or maybe you set it up for income, but maybe something's changed in your life that you don't need the income. And then we'll always have a conversation about what we call the spousal penalty at death. What's the spousal penalty at death? I start drawing Social Security. My wife starts drawing Social Security. We get accustomed to living on those couple checks. We didn't need the money then. We didn't need the income then. We're just trying to earn a little bit more money on our money and protect it. But now one of us is dead, and we only get to keep the bigger of the two Social Security checks. We've got to make up that income somehow. And that spousal penalty that our illustrious government that everybody thinks, oh, they're always looking out for our best interest. No, they're not. They're looking out for their best interest or the congressman's best interest. And at the end of the day, you have to protect yourself and be prepared to bring back to your income balance sheet the money that you'll lose when one of your spouses pass away. Now, you can do that by investing in the market. You can do that by pulling some of your income out of your portfolio, or you can do that with guarantees. No matter how many books you read, no matter how many podcasters and radio shows you listen to, you will come to understand that the number one fear with people in every survey, every response, and every discussion is about running out of money, not having enough at the end of the month. And while it might be industry propaganda to play on that, I don't think it is, because most of the industry propaganda is about you having your money managed and pay a fee to manage that money. I think I brought to you a story of even a company like Fidelity, who most people think is a pretty reputable company. We think of the Vanguards, the Fidelities, and whatever else you want to talk about. Now we've got a company called Empower, who has taken over a lot of pensions as a management firm for the pension companies. And what are all those companies trying to do when you retire? They're trying to get you to roll your 401k, like we are, into their managed portfolio. Because their managed portfolio generates fee income for them. And we were looking at an account, and the advisor with one of the big brokerage firms was trading every day on the account, buying and selling every day on the account. Clearly a violation of what should be happening. Clearly a violation of what would be proper for somebody at this client's age. But what do you do? I mean, they don't know. They didn't know. They said, oh, and the direction from the client was invest it like you would on your own. Okay, well, that's kind of weird. Because how that investor might do it, that investor might be just coming out of college and be 30 years old. And he's going to invest it totally different than somebody that's retired. And we've brought this to you many times to be thinking about that there's a whole generation of people now that have never been through a correction, and they don't understand that what it does to your portfolio. They don't understand how it can ruin your retirement, and they don't understand the phenomenal impact that it has on your future and running out of money. Again, the fear in every survey, every report, as we said, is people don't want to run out of money. But yet, at the same time, we're telling people that they should be Vegas of Wall Street investors and rely on the market to drive them home. You can't have one or the other. You can't have the best of both worlds unless you make some changes. You can't be all in your 401k, give it to an advisor at the top of the market and tell him stay all in, and then have guaranteed income for life. It just doesn't work. You've got to have a little bit of the best of both worlds, and it also has to fit with what you're trying to do. We talked last week about what your discipline is. 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
2: From the News Talk 1480 WHBC newsroom, former Cuyahoga County Judge Leslie Celebrezzi sentenced yesterday to 60 days in jail. Back in 2023, she asked to be assigned to a highly contentious divorce case, but submitted a fraudulent journal entry into the record. A 31-year-old California man killed, at least six others injured, when they were caught in the crossfire of a shootout between the Mexican military and a cartel convoy near the tourist resort city of San Jose del Cabo. It happened late in the evening, and officials say armed gunmen opened fire on soldiers, setting off an extended gun battle. Five civilians in passing cars were hit, including the American who died. Serena Williams returning to professional tennis at the HSBC Championships after nearly 4 years away from competition. Williams said, "Queen's Club feels like the perfect place to begin my next chapter." I'm Pam Cook.
4: Spring morning.
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12: Here's your AccuWeather forecast. Today will be pleasant with abundant sunshine, making it a great day to spend time outdoors. We can expect a high of 74 degrees. Tonight will be mainly clear with a low of 50. Tomorrow's forecasted to be mostly sunny and delightful with a high of 77. Tomorrow night will be clear with a low of 54. Looking ahead to Thursday, we can anticipate sunny to partly cloudy skies and warm temperatures with a high of 82. Thursday night will be mainly clear with a low of 60 with the AccuWeather forecast. I'm meteorologist Jason Caterina for News Talk 1480 WHBC.
0: 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All right, so just talking about general market here and kind of a summary of an article. It's talking about a lot of individuals say that the standard market definition for a decline in the economy is a 20% decline from a recent peak. Now, you don't want to have this conversation because, you know, as long as it looks like we have a deal going on somewhere, the market seems to be hitting records, right? But at the same time, the question is where are we at generally? So a standard bear market definition is a 20% decline from a recent peak. It was designed for markets that are trading in near fair market value. And the conversation was, we aren't trading in near fair market value. The S&P is currently trading 83% above its long-term trend line, the widest deviation since the 2009 bull market began. So in other words, what the trend line is and where we are, the trend line is 83% lower than where we're actually at. The Shiller-Cape ratio sits north of 40. Only once in history has it been higher. Think about that. We're all excited that our 401ks are up. We're all excited that we're retiring at just the right time and maybe there's a deal and things just keep going. You've heard me say before. Only once in previous history has this CAPE ratio, which is just a market indicator, the Shiller-Cape ratio, has been above 40. And that was in 2000 during the dot-com bubble peak. It's not as if we couldn't be going through there. We've got the S&P 500 trading 83% higher than the trend. We've got an index, the Shiller-Cape index, that's only been at this level one other time in history. Next point. A genuine bear market today, one that actually reverses the bullish trend, would require a decline of 30 to 50% from its current market level to be considered the same kind of a bear market definition of what it was at 20%. Again, we're not predicting doom and gloom. That's not what we're trying to do. What we're trying to do is understand that we are at valuations never seen before in history. Now, we're either going to keep going straight up or at some point we're going to get back near to the trend line. What is a trend line? Averages, right? We can trade above averages all the time we want. and we're glad to make money when we do it. But the point is that's not what it normally does. The idea that the CAPE ratio has only been this high once ever in history before tells you where we are. Another point, every decline since 2009 that hit a 20% threshold recovered quickly. None of them broke the trend. That's the point investors keep missing. That's kind of a summary of the article. What they're trying to say is that we've not gone through, and you've heard me say this before, the normal correction that we should have gone through in order to reset the markets. We've not gone through the decline that we need to do. And then back to the article, it says that doesn't mean panic. It doesn't mean you have to run out and sell everything. It means positioning, sizing, risk management, and stop loss, here's the word again, disciplines that need to account for a potential drawdown that's further than 20%. And we don't know if that's going to happen today. We don't know if that's going to happen tomorrow. But it's this idea that we're trading and the market is trading higher than it's ever traded. Now, a lot of people are saying, well, you idiot. That's what markets do when you're making money. That's a good thing. The market's going crazy. We're all making money. But it's not normal. It's not the trend. It's not the average. We're way above that. Now, that also is important to understand if we're rolling over a 401k. Again, let's say you saved $500,000 in your 401k. And you're thinking, man, I got retirement by the short hairs right now. And so I'm going to be doing great. Things are going to be great. But you don't understand that valuation is dramatically higher than what the normal trend is. And we've been saying for a couple years on our show to take away some of the gains and park them someplace different. We like annuities for that because we like income payouts. We like annuities for that because we have guarantees, less or no management fees, depending on the product you choose. We like annuities for that because it gives us balance in our portfolio, not bonds. Because if we went through a market trend, if we're trading 83% above a long-term trend line, if that trend line gets back to normal, bonds will lose money too. We told you before, bonds will not save you the next time. So back to the article. We continue to suggest that investors maintain appropriate hedges, keep risk allocations proportional to their time horizon and income needs, and resist buying the dip impulse when the dip doesn't actually bring you closer to what the fair market value should be. So again, what they're saying is that even though the market may have a little bit of a pullback, it's still super elevated. The S&P 500 trading 83% ahead of the trend line. Even if it fell back 20%, that would put you still at 63% ahead of the trend line. And again, talking about balance and discipline. When you got into the market, did you expect that you were going to stay in the market forever? When you made money, did you think to yourself that, well, I'll never leave it because the market never loses? I said it in the last segment. We have a whole generation of financial advisors that don't think that you're ever going to lose money because they haven't. It just said in the article, a little bit of the pullbacks that we've had have corrected very quickly. But the last two major corrections in 01, the dot-com, last time we saw the Shiller index above 40 during the dot-coms, took 7 years to get back to even. In 08, 09, it took 10 years to get back to even. We're now 17 years in, and do you really think it's going to last forever? It might. I'm not God. I don't know how it all works in the end. I just know if I'm counting on this money for my retirement, that I might want to protect some of what I've earned while I'm above the trend lines. Again, having conversations about being back into managing your risk. We chased risk to get return. We got return. Now, what do we do with it? Your advisor says, keep going, man. Keep going. It's never going to end. I think we know better, right? Not again, not pitching doom and gloom. That's not the intention. The intention is balance. The intention is get the bonds out, get them in annuities. The intention is get some gains out, get them in annuities. Park some money in things that are safe. Final part of the article says, make no mistake, the trend is still up. We get that, right? The trend is up. The AI investment cycle is real. Earnings are growing. The tape remains technically constructive at the current levels. But the distance between current prices and genuine long-term fair market value is wider today than at any other point since the dot-coms. The close says it's not a reason to be out of the market. It's a reason to know exactly what you own, why you own it, what your exit strategy is, and when the second half of this final cycle arrives. And I would add to that, making sure that you have the balance that you want in your portfolio, making sure that you follow the discipline that you want in your portfolio. Did you intend to be all in all the time? Or did you just get lucky? Did you retire since 08 and 09 when the market was down and now you've made some money and you think you're never going to lose? As it says, the distance between current prices and the long-term fair value of the market is wider today than at any other point outside the dot-com peak. It's an extreme, right? That's what they're trying to tell you. That what we have is something that's been driven to an extreme that we've never seen before. And you can go read the rest of the article at realinvestmentadvice.com. But it's the idea that you think that it's going to keep going forever and it's not real. It's so far above the norm or the average that we've got to make sure that we look at it in that perspective. Yes, the market's up. Yes, the AI investment cycle is available. Yes, earnings are growing. But it doesn't mean that I have to have it all there. As always, what we've preached on our program. This idea that if I've got a $500,000 in my portfolio and I never want it fall below 300, take the 300, bring it to us. Leave the 200 in and let it fly. Play with it. Keep playing the trend or whatever you want to do. But there's a point where that trend reverses. 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And that's the point where you get hurt if you don't take some gains off the table and do something different. 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
0: 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All right, so let's finish with this. What do you think your financial objective is with the money that you've created? What is it? Is it just to leave it sit there? Let the advisor trade on the account and do whatever he wants? Or is it, hey, I've made a little bit of money, I'm going to take some gains off and do something different. Maybe you'll start a gifting program. Maybe you won't take it off and put it in annuities at all. Maybe you'll take that money and start gifting it to your kids. But maybe you'll understand that you got in the market and you didn't think it would get that big or that long. You know, we haven't had any discussions at all for a long time about the irrational exuberance of the dot-com era, that people were just thinking it was never going to go away, and they were talking about the exuberance of the market. Well, guess what? They're doing that again. And I've been saying it for several years now. Market's never been this high. It doesn't mean that it's going to go away, but a lot of stats are saying that, hey, we're super elevated here, and things aren't always what they seem. And I don't claim to know more than the next guy, but I don't want to come on this program either and say, okay, you lost 70%. What are you going to do? Again, previous article, S&P 500 is trading at 83% above the trend line. That means above the average. I show it to people in a graph. One of the cool graphs on the Hussman Funds website is it shows where the market is. And you can see that 83% above the trend line on a graph. And you say, this is where we're trading. Yes, you've made money. Yes, you're pocketing money. Yes, things are great when you open your statement. But it's so far above the average. If it just comes back to the average, it's a hell of a correction. That's not meant to be negative. That's not meant to scare you. It's meant to tell you to get your risk into perspective, because we haven't had those conversations. The next thing is, how much money do you have? Liquid money. How much do you have access to that if the trend went the other way, that you could pull on this money and not have to affect where you have money in the markets, or not have to take major losses? I was having this conversation with someone over a graduation party. They said, you know, if I could just get to this certain point, I'd stick a couple $100,000 over here, they said, and we would just live off of that if the market went the wrong way. We don't care what the market's doing, this person said, but if we have this money over here, we'll live off that for a while. We'll spend that down. And win or lose, I can still let the market play its game. I don't have to go in and take withdrawals if we go through a bad time. You're like, okay, this person gets it, right? At the same time, maybe that other money that they're willing to park might be something in an annuity that would generate income. I can pull income off this certain amount of money, and if I got that certain amount of money coming out, I don't need to worry about what my market money is doing. But it's important to have liquid money in places when you retire so that you don't get stuck in a pickle. So that when the family comes to you and needs help, that doesn't mean you always have to help them, but when they do, you've got a place to draw from without having to sell shares at the wrong time. Have you looked at all your taxes? You know, we're having conversations with people over the next couple of years. Hey, we don't know if this new senior tax deduction that you can have an extra $12,000 of income for the next 3 years, this year and the next two, if it would help you sell some of your gains. You could sell a couple parts of your portfolio that you had gains on that normally you would say, well, I'm not going to get rid of it. I don't want to pay taxes, which is a dumb idea. Because better to pay taxes and have gains than to not have to have pay taxes and have losses, right? But taxes are part of changes that you make. And if it's in your IRA or 401k, taxes aren't even a consideration. But where it comes into your 401k and might be a consideration is that you might be able to take more of your required minimum distribution, be above that amount. Again, our annuity product pays a 70% higher monthly income than what the required minimum distribution does. Think about that for a minute. You've been taking out your required minimum distribution every year, and you're comfortable with it. And that's the money you use to pay your real estate taxes, or that's the money you use to do whatever you want to do in the, around the house. Maybe it's the money you refinance your liquid money with. You use up your liquid money, and every year when you do your RMD, you move your RMD over to your liquid account. What if that number was 70% higher than what you're getting? Wouldn't that be a benefit? One of our income products right now, if you park your IRA money there, generates an income that's 70% higher than an RMD at age 73. And yes, that's worth looking at 73. There are some people that say, well, I don't want an annuity at 73. I'm too old and it's got that back end surrender charge. Who cares? If you go into a nursing home, we waive the penalty. If you become terminally ill, we waive the penalty. If you die and your kids inherit the money, we waive the penalty. Meanwhile, you're just going to let it sit there and pay out your income. You don't need the lump sum. You're not using it. You're just taking income from it. But you're only taking the RMD. It could be higher. It could be a lot more. Let's have that conversation of how you can offset inflation by just parking your IRA in a different place, by just having the ability to pull out more than your RMD. How much risk are you willing to tolerate moving forward? Where are you at on the risk to reward scale? Do you know how much risk you currently have? I always bring up the stories of clients that understand risk versus no risk money. But I've got a lot of people that I run into that say, hey, I gave that to my advisor, told him I didn't want to really risk my money. This is all I had. This is all I saved. And they're 100% all in mutual funds. That means that they have risk to their principal. And when you tell them that, they're like, well, why would this other advisor lie to me? I know what they're thinking. The other question is, why are you lying to me? Well, we're not lying to him because we don't do that. Bottom of our stationery says truth has no agenda. We're telling you, you gave that money to your advisor. You told him you didn't want to risk it. And that advisor has you 100% in the market. If that 83% trading above the trend line goes back to the fair market value average, you're losing money. How much of that loss can you afford? And is that where you want to have all your money? And again, we're not trying to get all your money. At Senior Financial Group, we don't have to have all your money. That's not the idea. Unless you're willing to get out of risk and you're done with risk and you're done playing the Vegas of Wall Street, you don't have to give us all your money. What we're telling you to move to us is the money that you want to be safe. The money that when you invested like your grandparents, you said you were unwilling to lose. That you didn't want to go backwards on. Or that maybe you wanted to stop paying fees on. Take that financial snapshot today of where your money is. We tell you all the time for years on this program, the greatest financial planning tool in the world is not your advisor, not some computer program, and not the 40-page spreadsheet that you want to go see some financial advisor on and they went over with you. It's your legal pad. Write down the assets today that you own and where they're at. Write down whether or not they have risk or no risk. Write down whether or not they have fees or no fees. Start asking those questions and learn and figure out what are the two most important things that you want to focus on in the next year. Maybe it's protection. Maybe it's less risk. And maybe it's more risk. You know, the trend is, or the general rule of 100 rule is that the older you get, you'll take less risk. Maybe you're not. 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
2: This is WHBC News. Good morning. I'm Pam Cook. Four incidents of random gunfire in Canton over the last month or so, with 13-year-old Christian Webb shot in the arm while standing on his 4th Street Northeast front porch. Mayor Bill Shearer says police are working overtime, running extra patrols, and he wants to make sure nothing like the Christian Webb shooting or the Weiss Park incident happens ever again.
16: We're already increasing the amount of patrols throughout the city, and especially in our parks, but also enforcing the curfew that exists because our parks are only open from dawn to dusk. You know, safety is going to be the main priority.
2: Shots fired near the Harvard Avenue Northwest Park forced patrons to take cover. The mayor hints there may be a person of interest in the 4th Street case, but police have not confirmed that. Small-town Southwest Ohio police chief who, on her own, acted, quote, on behalf of ICE, has been fired from her job. Gratis Village Police Chief Tanina Lamana took several officers on visits to Cincinnati school buildings where she purported to be checking on unaccompanied minor children. That's well out of her jurisdiction in Preble County. The other officers involved resigned earlier. One Canton firefighter was taken to the hospital from a commercial fire in the city yesterday morning. Firefighter was evaluated and treated in the ER. That fire was in a cement block structure on Hartung Place Northeast near the intersection of Cherry Avenue and 12th Street. Canton Fire Department Division Chief Steve Henderson says the building is a complete loss and will be torn down. Someone driving by saw smoke at around 8:20 in the morning. No cause at this time. A Rittman woman was killed, three people, including a Massillon woman, injured in a three-vehicle crash on Route 83 at 604 in northwest Wayne County. Worcester Post of the Highway Patrol says 61-year-old Doris Mace was a passenger in a van which hit a subcompact SUV that failed to yield on a left turn. 47-year-old Cindy Frank of Massillon was driving the van, suffered minor injuries. The SUV driver has serious injuries. The third vehicle was hit after the initial collision. So welcome to the meteorological summer. As of yesterday, looking back, the 16.18 inches of rain at the airport during the three-month meteorological spring is good for number six on the all-time list for the Canton-Akron area. And despite a cool May with temperatures averaging 4 degrees below normal, the average temperature for the season was a few degrees above normal at 52.6 degrees. Kent State Stark has a new dean, but he's kind of the same as the old dean. Dr. James Hannon will lead the local campus as well as Kent State Salem after having functioned

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2: Here's your AccuWeather forecast. Today will be pleasant with ample sunshine, making it a great day to spend outdoors. The high will reach 74. Tonight will be mainly clear with a low of 50. Tomorrow is expected to be mostly sunny and delightful with a high of 77. Tomorrow night will be clear with a low of 54. Looking ahead to Thursday, it will be sunny to partly cloudy and warm with a high of 82. Thursday night will be mainly clear with a low of 60. With the AccuWeather forecast, I'm meteorologist Jason Caterina for News Talk 1480 WHBC.
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2: Your KFC weekend weather update. On Saturday, expect a mix of clouds and sun with a high of 66. Sunday will bring intervals of clouds and sunshine with a high of 68. 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
2: News Talk 1480 WHBC Newsroom, the Justice Department announcing it will stop all work on President Trump's $1.8 billion anti-weaponization fund after a federal judge in Virginia issued a temporary order blocking the program. U.S. District Judge issued that order that prohibits the DOJ from transferring money, accepting claims, or dispersing payments from the fund, while they are weighing whether to issue a long-term injunction. The program drew immediate fire when Trump allies from the January 6th Capitol attack, including pardoned rioters, expressed their interest in filing claims. Meanwhile, GOP members in Congress said if a judge didn't shut it down, they would do it themselves. New York City police are investigating after videos went viral showing groups of men entering and emerging from manholes in Brooklyn's Flatbush and Williamsburg neighborhoods in the early morning hours on Friday. At least seven men wearing waders, gloves, and headlamps descended into the sewer, and Thursday came back up just after 2 a.m. Friday. A similar incident was reported in other areas as well. Police believe the leading theory is the men were scouring the system for valuables. However, they are continuing to investigate. The Cleveland Guardians will play the New York Yankees tonight in New York City, and you'll hear that game here on 1480 WHBC. I'm Pam Cook.
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3: Here's your AccuWeather forecast. This afternoon will be pleasant with plenty of sunshine, making it a great day to be outside with a high of 74. Tonight will be mainly clear with a low of 49. Tomorrow is expected to be mostly sunny and delightful with a high of 78. Tomorrow night will be clear with a low of 55. Moving on to Thursday, it will be sunny to partly cloudy and warm with a high of 82. Thursday night will be mainly clear with a low of 60 with the AccuWeather forecast. I'm meteorologist Jason Caterina for News Talk 1480 WHBC. HBC.
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2: This is WHBC News. Good morning. I'm Pam Cook. A Canton firefighter injured and needed hospital treatment from a fire yesterday morning. The fire destroyed an unoccupied cement block structure that had been previously used for car repairs on Hartung Place Northeast near the intersection of Cherry Avenue and 12th Street. Firefighters were able to keep the flames from spreading to a nearby house. At $32,000, the building is a complete loss and will be torn down. Fire department does not release information on the nature of firefighter injuries. A 70-year-old meat and grocery market in Akron destroyed by fire over the weekend. Rouse's Market on West Thornton Street in the Sherbondi Hill neighborhood of the city went up in flames Saturday morning. Flames were through the roof when firefighters arrived. No injuries and no cause. They plan to rebuild. With the mother of a Canton teen shooting victim telling city residents to calm down, the mother of 13-year-old Christian Webb also spoke to Mayor Bill Shearer recently about the shooting incident on 4th Street Northeast from May 21st.
3: It was a very good conversation, and I assured her that we're going to do everything in our power to get this issue resolved and to make sure that this situation never happens again.
2: A bullet fired three blocks away is lodged in Christian's left arm. Police continue investigating. The mayor says they may have a person of interest, but there's no confirmation on that from police. Another in a string of fatal traffic accidents that seem to be coinciding with the nicer weather. 61-year-old van passenger Doris Mace of Rittman was killed, and 47-year-old driver Cindy Frink and another passenger suffered minor injuries after the State Patrol says a subcompact SUV pulled in front of them at routes 43 and 604 north of Worcester yesterday. The SUV driver has serious injuries. As troopers were dealing with this crash, they also had a semi rollover on Route 604. A very wet and somewhat warm meteorological spring. The final numbers from CAK put this spring at number 6 on the all-time precipitation list with 16.18 inches. That's nearly 5.5 inches of rain falling in May, and March through May ended up 2.3 degrees above normal with the average temperature at 52.6 degrees. That all comes despite a very cool month of May, which ended up being 4 degrees below normal. The Ohio Department of Agriculture is warning that spotted lanternfly season is back. You may not see many of the colorful tree eaters right now, but you may be able to kill their eggs if you see them. The egg masses are like grayish mud, and you may find them on flat surfaces like tree trunks, outdoor furniture, and fences. The invasive pests are so numerous that the Ag Department is no longer seeking reports. I'm Pam Cook.
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4: Your AccuWeather forecast this afternoon will be pleasant with abundant sunshine, making it a great day to spend outdoors. The high will reach 74. Tonight will be mainly clear with a low of 49. Tomorrow is expected to be mostly sunny and delightful with a high of 78. Tomorrow night will be clear with a low of 55. Moving on to Thursday, it will be sunny to partly cloudy and warm, reaching a high of 82. Thursday night will be mainly clear with a low of 60, but the AccuWeather forecast longtime meteorologist Jason Caterina for News Talk 1480 WHBC.
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0: That's another lost ball. 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
10: I'm meteorologist Jason Caterina with your KFC weekend weather update. On Saturday, expect a mix of clouds and sun with a high of 66. Sunday will bring intervals of clouds and sunshine with a high of 68. 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

0: 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And listen, you only get certain windows of time to make this decision. If you miss it, you could be stuck with the wrong plan for an entire year. But here's the good news. Chapter's services are completely free to you. So don't settle for limited options or guess your way through this. 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
2: From the News Talk 1480 WHBC newsroom, former Cuyahoga County Judge Leslie Celebrezze sentenced yesterday to 60 days in jail. Back in 2023, she asked to be assigned a highly contentious divorce case, but she submitted a fraudulent journal entry into the record claiming she had been randomly assigned the case. While overseeing it, she recommended the parties work with a mediator, and when the parties declined, she recused herself. In December of 2025, following an FBI investigation, she was charged with one count of tampering with records. A 31-year-old California man killed, at least six others injured when they were caught in the crossfire of a shootout between the Mexican military and a cartel convoy on Saturday night. Serena Williams is returning to professional tennis at the HSBC Championships after nearly 4 years away from competition. Williams said Queen's Club feels like the perfect place to begin this next chapter as she prepares for her comeback. The tennis GOAT announced her retirement back in September of 2022. Blockbuster trades in the NFL yesterday. Of course, the Cleveland Browns trading Myles Garrett to the L.A. Rams. The Eagles traded wide receiver A.J. Brown to the Patriots. And legendary quarterback Russell Wilson calling it a day, taking a job as an analyst for CBS Sports. Guardians play tonight in New York against the Yankees. I'm Pam Cook.
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3: Your AccuWeather forecast this afternoon will be pleasant with plenty of sunshine, making it a great day to be outside with a high of 74. Tonight will be mainly clear with a low of 49. Tomorrow is expected to be mostly sunny and delightful with a high of 78. Tomorrow night will be clear with a low of 55. Moving on to Thursday, it will be sunny to partly cloudy and warm with a high of 82. Thursday night will be mainly clear with a low of 60 with the AccuWeather forecast. I'm meteorologist Jason Caterina for News Talk 1480 WHBC. 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
3: I'm meteorologist Jason Caterina with your KFC weekend weather update. On Saturday, expect a mix of clouds and sun with a high of 66. Sunday will bring intervals of clouds and sunshine with a high of 68. 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

0: is down and open and straight and all those things, or it's we're going to have to hit them even harder and make sure this regime, the militant regime, is really taken out. And I think what the Trump administration is trying to do is get some sort of deal. But as you said, not only it seems like some people in the administration are losing patience.
1: Yeah.
0: But certainly the American people and even Trump supporters. I saw this bit, and this would have been from over the weekend. Unger Sargon, who I think most of us like. She's really a common sense person, used to be on the left, certainly a conservative now, was a big champion for Trump, and had a message.

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0: The Mark Van Camp and Robin Show. If you're looking for a great night's sleep and you've tried different things like no caffeine late in the day, no blue light before bed, that sort of stuff, you're still not getting a good night's sleep, maybe it's your mattress. 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
0: News update. There are different reports of how specifically bad the call went yesterday with President Trump and Netanyahu from Israel.
1: There were some F-bombs thrown out there?
0: That's what Axios reported.
1: Wow.
0: Said to Trump to Netanyahu, you're effing crazy. You'd be in prison if it weren't for me. I'm saving your ass.
1: Yeah.
0: Everybody hates you now. Everybody hates Israel because of this. You have to back off. Lebanon and Hezbollah, you got to back off.
1: Yeah, he's
0: got to get something done here.
1: Really upset about that one. Yep.
0: So we'll see where that goes.
1: Yep.
0: Differing reports of how bad it went. We'll see. All right, we got to get to Nimrod. Here we go.
2: When the going gets tough.
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3: I love the poorly educated.
0: All right. Nimrod's in the News. We go to Florida. Diane Blaylock is the lady's name. She calls 911. Tells the dispatcher, I need help. I'm at this bar. They won't serve me a Jell-O shot.
1: Oh, no.
0: That's not what 911 is for. Mm-hmm. Hangs up. She calls back. I need help. She calls back three times demanding help getting her Jell-O shot. Diane happens to be 68 years old. She did have some weed on her, by the way.
1: Oh, gosh.
0: Police department did send a cop out to arrest Diane because you can't call 911 with something
1: Jell-O
0: stupid
1: shots.
0: Like that. And that's Nimrod's in the News. Every dad has those stories. You know the ones. Back in my day, and suddenly you're hearing about the legendary high school football game, the first apartment that cost $12 a month, or the road trip where somehow nobody had GPS and everybody survived anyway. That's why I love Aura Frames for Father's Day. You can preload it with the actual photos behind those stories.
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11: Gets an update on conflict. I'm Lisa Brady, Fox News. Iran dominating a Senate hearing with America's top diplomat. His efforts to end that conflict continue.
12: Secretary of State Marco Rubio says Iran is starting to agree to negotiate aspects of its nuclear program it previously refused to discuss.
13: That is not a guarantee that ultimately will lead to a deal that's acceptable to the Senate or acceptable to the American people. But we'll be able to engage them in a process to truly test the proposition of how far they're willing to go.
12: Still, Rubio says talks are complicated by a fractured regime in Iran that takes days to get a response. Any tentative agreement, the Trump administration says, would require Iran to reopen the Strait of Hormuz.
11: Fox's Jared Halpern at the White House. Iran is reportedly still insisting on ceasefire enforcement in Lebanon, where fighting continues between Iran proxy Hezbollah and Israeli forces, a day after President Trump said both sides agreed to stop. New Jersey is now suing the company that runs Delaney Hall, the immigrant detention center where there have been days of protests over ICE operations and violent confrontations, first with federal agents, then with state police.
14: Trump administration officials standing by the facility's operations as protesters continue to claim Delaney Hall is being poorly run. They've gathered since Memorial Day weekend. Monday night, the protesters mostly complied with the city's mandatory curfew, which was put in place Sunday morning after dozens were arrested.
11: Fox's CB Cotton. The state's lawsuit is demanding full access for New Jersey health inspections. Homeland Security calls it a frivolous lawsuit, pointing in part to health inspections just last week. The state argues it was denied a full inspection. The White House Correspondents Association president says they won't let violence have the last word, just announcing a new July date for an annual dinner disrupted by gunfire in April. 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
15: Here's your AccuWeather forecast. This afternoon, expect pleasant weather with plenty of sunshine, making it a great day to be outside. The high temperature will reach 74 degrees. Tonight will be mainly clear with a low of 49. Tomorrow is set to be mostly sunny and delightful with a high of 78 degrees. Tomorrow night will be clear with a low of 55. Moving on to Thursday, expect sunny to partly cloudy skies and warm conditions with a high of 82 degrees. Thursday night will be clear with a low of 60. With the AccuWeather forecast, I'm meteorologist Jason Caterina for News Talk 1480 WHBC.
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0: 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Jamie Markley, David Van Camp is out this week.
1: Yep.
0: Is he camping? I think he might be.
1: I don't know. I thought Kasem was with him, but he's not.
0: He's
1: apparently
0: not. There's Sky Robbins.
1: So,
0: and you know it's time for?
1: Yep.
0: Five stories we're watching today.
2: One, two, three, four, five.
0: Story five. Department of Defense is cutting another $5.1 billion in contracts after review by the Department of Government Efficiency.
1: Gosh dang.
0: According to Pete Hegseth, Defense Secretary, Department of War,

0: All right. The Markley, Van Camp, and Robbins Show. Jamie Markley, David Van Camp is out this week. There's Scott Robbins. And now, the five stories we're watching today.
1: One, two, three, four, five.
0: Well, story five, the Pentagon. Doge has found another $5 billion waste. According to Defense Secretary Pete Hegseth, the cuts target consulting contracts, IT services that were duplicated, cloud reselling arrangements, and other programs that were determined to be unnecessary or overpriced.
2: IT programs that were duplicated.
0: Yes. No one's paying attention. It's government money. Who cares? That's the

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3: I'm John Saucier. President Trump says the negotiations between the U.S. and Iran are still ongoing. Testifying before the Senate Foreign Relations Committee with Secretary of State Marco Rubio, he says reopening the Strait of Hormuz is not enough for Iran to get the sanctions relief.
4: Any sanctions relief is condition-based, which means it has to be in return for the reason why those sanctions were put in place in the first place, which is their nuclear program.
3: Iran claims its nuclear program is for peaceful purposes. The Trump administration ramping up the number of medications being offered on its discount drug site. Centers for Medicare and Medicaid Services Administrator Dr. Mehmet Oz announcing the administration adding 160 more drugs to this website.
5: It means that 4 out of 5 medications that are picked up by Americans going into that same drugstore that I mentioned earlier now have the opportunity to double check that the price they're getting in that drugstore, wherever they're buying it from, is the best price out there.
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18: Great show!
19: All right, then, we're coming to you live in the corner of 6th and Market in beautiful downtown Canton, Ohio. 75 degrees in the heart of the Hall of Fame city. And we've had about 24 hours to take in everything that you wanted to read, everything you wanted to hear, everything you wanted to see on this Myles Garrett trade. And I got to tell you, I feel exactly the same way today as I did yesterday.
20: Do I look like Adam Schefter right now, looking at my phone here as we're beginning the show, looking for information and stuff like that?
19: Not really, because he's got sources and you don't.
20: Yeah, I have sources.
19: Oh, please.
20: Come on. I have sources.
19: Please.
20: My goodness. There, look, there's Shefty. If you're watching on our Facebook page or on our YouTube channel, we got a photo of Shefty up there in his phone. Okay, now
19: you
20: cut
19: sound
20: the
19: more like Shefty.
20: Okay.
19: You sound more
20: Do
19: like
20: I?
19: Shefty than you look like him.
20: All right, Brian, give me Shefty again with the photo if you're watching on Facebook or YouTube. There he is now. Back to me. Back to Shefty.
19: No, do it.
20: And
19: do the voice.
20: Okay.
21: I got lost.
20: Yeah.
19: Of course, it's a Novak right out of the gate. Just do the Shefty.
20: My sources tell me that Myles Garrett is being traded to the Los Angeles Rams for 3 draft picks and a player named Jarrett Verse. How's that? Not bad.
19: Not
20: huh?
19: bad.
20: That's it. I'm working on it.
19: You sound more like him than you look like.
20: Yeah, I do. Yeah. My sources also tell me that Denzel Ward could be the next Browns player to go. No, he doesn't know. He didn't say that. I'm just pretending to be Shefty's. I think that's going to be the next move.
19: It makes you wonder if they're truly into a full-blown rebuild.
20: Or tank.
19: It would make sense.
20: My sources tell me they are not tanking. They are trying to win.
19: The problem's got to be this. And we're going to hear from Andrew Berry today. And I brought this up yesterday.
20: Right.
19: I don't know what you can believe whenever this man speaks, because you don't know what direction they're truly taking. Is it a tank? Is it part of this, we're not tanking, we're going to do this on the fly, and we never rebuild, we're just reloading. We're going to get younger. We're going to get better. We're going to get under the salary cap. All we need is our franchise quarterback. But then again, how are you going to get him if you can't decide who that quarterback is?
20: Right.
19: Do you tank for next year's draft? And in my mind, all that does is set you back another couple of years.
20: Here's when they want to be good, JT. They want to be good in 2028.
19: Yep.
20: Why?
19: Mm-hmm.
20: To build excitement, to help sell personal seat licenses for the new Dome Stadium, which is going to be... My sources tell me that the new dome stadium will have a dome on it.
19: The problem is this. They're trending in the right direction, and the last two drafts we feel have been pretty decent. So it all boils down, to what role did Paul DePodesta really have in ruining this organization, or does that fall on the shoulders of Andrew Berry? Think about this for a second. Andrew Berry's the general manager, and he's the one that we're going to give the responsibility to, or at least I will right now. He's the one that was responsible for making the trade for Deshaun Watson, and he's also the man responsible for trading away Myles Garrett.
20: Yes, he is. He that's on his resume, right?
19: Right.
20: My sources tell me that Andrew Berry will forever be known as a wheeler and a dealer.
19: Or the man who single-handedly ruined the Browns. Although, you'd look at their past experiences and say, wasn't going anywhere anyway.
20: My sources do tell me that Brian Novak for dinner today will have Stouffer's meatloaf.
19: No. He hasn't had frozen food in years.
20: That's what my sources tell me. I will double check on that.
19: Your source is absolutely wrong.
1: Find a new source.
20: Oh, gosh. But the way I look at this trade is, if they would have waited any longer, I don't know if they get back what they got back, right?
19: Mm-hmm.
20: I don't, because the key to all of this that people have to remember is Myles Garrett had a no-trade clause.
19: Right.
20: So any deal that was presented to the Cleveland Browns, okay, they would have to run it by Myles Garrett before they could make the move. Myles, we got an offer from, I'm just throwing out a team, the New Orleans Saints. They're going to give us two first-round picks this year. Can we make that trade? Nope, I ain't going to New Orleans. They ain't no playoff team. Okay, sorry, Saints, can't do it. So it had to be, in my opinion, a team that was considered not just a playoff team, JT. I think he wanted a Super Bowl contending team, and the Rams happened to be that. And while the Browns didn't get two first-round picks to use themselves, as you told me before the show, they're going to spin it as what? They did get two first-round picks, 2027 first-round pick, and Jared Verse was a first-round pick.
19: Jared Verse is a nice ball player, and all you have to do is go back and watch YouTube videos and see what a dog this guy is. But he's no Myles Garrett. We all agree on that.
20: Right.
19: But he's a good starting player, good edge rusher, and somebody that the Browns are clearly going to need. And they didn't go out and draft one, so maybe they didn't know that they were going to trade Myles Garrett. I happen to think otherwise. I think they knew full-heartedly they were going to trade him, and I think this all goes back to last year. And maybe they came out and they said, okay, look, Myles, we know you asked to be traded. Let's do this. Let's make a backdoor deal where, a handshake deal, so to speak, to where we'll give you the money, and you just sit back and you take the money and you play one last season. I don't know why they wanted to do that. It doesn't really make any sense. Unless, of course, they couldn't make the deal last year that they anticipated now and feel that it's a good deal. And apparently, they weren't going to make any deals unless this Jared Verse was included in it with the Rams. Now, they're going to tell you, and you made a point, that there's a no-trade clause.
20: Yes.
19: Okay, fine. If he still wanted to be traded and this was still lingering from last year, I look at it and say, just off the top of my head, you had teams, maybe five teams, that he might want to go play for. The Rams, the Seahawks, the Ravens, and the Eagles. Let's eliminate the Ravens because they went out and they got their defensive end from Cincinnati.
20: Okay.
19: So you have the Eagles, the Seahawks, and the Rams. No telling what the Seahawks can do, but we also understand that the Rams have been on the phone with the Browns since 2022 trying to get a deal worked out. So to me, it either boiled down to either the Rams or the Eagles.
20: Okay.
19: Now, what did the Eagles do? They traded A.J. Brown to the New England Patriots.
20: Right.
19: So take them out of the equation. At least one team.
20: Yeah.
19: It had to be the Rams.
20: First round pick in 27, second rounder in 28, third rounder in 29, and Jared Verse. Now, Jared Verse is good, and potentially maybe he turns into an all-pro. He's not an all-pro. Jared Verse has been a two-time Pro Bowler. We all know what the Pro Bowl is worth these days. Absolutely nothing. When Shedeur Sanders, the 42nd ranked quarterback in the NFL, ends up making the Pro Bowl, that you flush any Pro Bowl honors you've received, it means nothing. And I've told you this before, I always look at all pro. Jared Verse was not first team all pro or second team all pro in either of the 2 years he's been in the NFL. He was the defensive rookie of the year. That you can't take away from him, okay? 12 sacks in the first 2 years. Controllable, friendly contract. Two more years and a team option for a third year with Jared Verse. And he was the 19th overall pick, so that's really cap-friendly. So this is a win-win situation for the Browns. Here's what I mean by that. They get a player to replace Myles Garrett as far as a plug-and-play guy, right? May not be as good, isn't as good, because if he was as good, the Rams wouldn't have traded him, because then they would have had technically their Myles Garrett. But it also allows you now and in the future to have more cap space, right? To chase players that you might need when you start to become good.
19: We're going
20: to
19: hear from Andrew Berry. He said this, and I wrote it down. Jared Verse is a young, cost-controlled star.
20: There you go.
19: And what more can you ask for? I don't want to take another crapshoot at another maybe first-round draft pick or somebody that you roll the dice. Maybe he's a star, maybe he's not. This kid's going to be a star. He's a good plug-and-play player now, which a young team really needs. Now, this defense obviously going to take a step back because, let's face it, everybody's been telling us for years Myles Garrett is the best defensive player in the league. But I'll take it one step further and say he's not the best defensive player in the league. He's the best defensive player at his position in the league. So you know what that means? That means there are plays that he takes off. That means there are plays where he jumps off sides. That means there are times where you look at it in the stat sheet, it's like Evan Mobley. One rebound and 9 points, or vice versa. I need more. Maybe that's just high energy and you watch a game and the guy's running all over the place. But until you see it in the stat sheet and you see a Carson Schlesinger with 10 or 12 tackles in a game and this guy's only got one or two, I'm like, what are we missing here? I understand his position limits him and probably teams are running away from him. I get all that.
20: Right.
19: But I need somebody that's more of a leader in the locker room. Okay. I don't think it's him. He wasn't there when they had the – there are a lot of – when you connect the dots – that this deal was already going down. Wasn't it the groundbreaking? Wasn't it the draft? Wasn't it the OTAs? Did it mean anything? They're going to say no. I'm going to say yes. And they knew all along they were trying to maneuver to make a deal, and they wouldn't make the deal unless the Rams came out and said, we'll give you number 8.
20: Right. All right. Let's hear two different perspectives on this. I had Brian pull this for our show today, okay? The first is, to your point about Andrew Berry and how important Jared Verse was in this deal, here's Andrew Berry. We're going to hear the whole press conference a little later on, but I had Brian pull this cut about, Brian, is the question included in this? Or is it, okay, this is Andrew Berry's answer to what they were looking for in order to make a trade for Myles Garrett. Go ahead.
1: I'd always told myself that if, you know, we were ever in a position where we were going to trade Myles, three things would have to be true. Number one, it would have to have short and long-term benefits. Number two, as part of the trade, a young, cost-controlled star at a premium position would have to be included. And the third piece is that there would have to be premium draft capital. And there's a very small set of, you know, deals that really satisfy those constraints. So when it got to the point with our negotiations with the Rams, when, you know, all those things were satisfied, it really, you know, caused us to take a step back and think about, you know, really think about the decision.
20: What do you make of that?
19: I love it.
20: Okay.
19: You know, we talk about trades in baseball all the time. And what do you get usually? You trade away your best player. You get prospects. I want a plug-and-play guy. You know, gone are the days where we would trade a

0: just not good enough. So, I mean, it's unfortunate. The problem has got to be this, and I feel for the fans that feel like they've been let down. I went to the hardware store today, and I was talking to the lady at the cashier, and she says, my son's a huge, avid Browns fan. That's it. I'm done with it. I'm done with this team. They traded away the – this is not like trading away Albert Bell.
1: Okay.
0: Because Albert Bell was a great player on a really good team. This is a great player on a not really great team that you're trying to get better. Right. So, I mean, we talked about it the last 2 years. Trade this dude, get some assets then. And they didn't want to do it now, so I'm all in favor for doing it now.
1: Yeah.
0: Because not only did you get assets, but you got somebody that can play right now. And that person that can play right now, yeah, he's not Myles Garrett, but he's pretty darn good.
1: All right. Did you see Myles on social media, what he said?
0: I did not read. Is this my farewell?
1: Yes, ready?
0: I didn't read it.
1: Here we go. I'll give it to you and to our listeners out there. To Cleveland, Northeast Ohio, and every Browns fan, per Myles Garrett on Instagram, Twitter. 9 years, period. It's hard to put into words what that really means when so much of your life has been shaped in one place around one team and with one community behind you. From my very first play, you embraced me, and I wanted to help bring winning back to a city whose loyalty, resilience, and belief never wavered. What I didn't fully understand then was how much this city would shape me. Cleveland made me tougher. You challenged me. You taught me about perseverance, about showing up even when things aren't easy, and what loyalty really looks like. Through the highs, lows, setbacks, injuries, expectations, inclement weather, and difficult seasons, you all kept showing up. I never took that for granted. To the Dog Pound, thank you for embracing my family and I from day one. Thank you for every packed stadium, every moment of belief, every kid wearing my jersey, every message, every criticism, every expectation. I respected that then and I respect it now. I wish I could have done more for you. To the Haslam family, Andrew Berry, my teammates, coaches, training staff, front office, and everyone inside the building in Berea, thank you. Football is the ultimate team sport, and I will always be grateful for the brothers I went to battle with and the people behind the scenes who pour themselves into this organization every single day. To Northeast Ohio, thank you for allowing me to be a part of the community beyond football. Through school visits, foundation work, events, and simply living life here, I saw firsthand the heart of this place. No matter where life or football takes me, this will always be a place I'm proud to call home. What I can say with complete honesty is this. I gave this city everything I had. I suited up and wore those colors with pride, and I don't regret a second of being part of this storied franchise. Every Sunday, every offseason, every play, every down, every moment, you gave me more in return than I can ever repay. The best days for this franchise are ahead. Thank you for letting me grow here. Thank you for believing in me. Loving you is easy. Leaving you is the hardest part.
0: Oh, gosh.
1: Thank you for 9 unforgettable years. Myles Garrett, number 95. Yeah,
0: he respected this organization so much he asked to be traded. What does this say is a message to the young players in that locker room where the guy took a big salary, then all of a sudden asked to be traded, but then again he took it back and then just took the bag of money, played for an extra season. You know what I say?
1: What?
0: Colonel Potter. That's what I say. Horse hockey. You know what? Just go to L.A. Let us be. I don't need another memo to the fans of Cleveland. Every time somebody gets traded, they come back and say how great things were. It was so great here. Why'd you ask to be traded?
2: Horse hockey.
0: Thanks, Colonel Potter.
1: Here's why the players won't care. They're all looking for that bag of money, too.
0: I hope.
1: They don't care.
0: I hope.
1: Yeah, I mean, he can say whatever he wants to. They're going to look at him as an awesome player. Mm-hmm. So they can say they know or played with the defensive player of the year, and they don't give a damn about how he leaves, what he's saying. He has to be traded. He didn't want to be traded. Now he is traded. Now, they don't care because they're all chasing what he has.
0: This is why I say I hope, because if I'm Jared – I always want to say Jared Goff If I'm Jared Verse.
1: Yes.
0: And I'm coming to Cleveland. I mean, I just went from the penthouse to the outhouse.
1: Yeah.
0: How am I going to feel about it? Unless, of course, I treat it as a business. And I'm not a fan of where I'm playing, and I just want to make myself better. And apparently, when they had a conversation, he seemingly was excited. And why wouldn't you be excited? You're still going to be the leader of a defense on an NFL team. That's one of 32. So let's hope that's what you get.

0: Because if you get a malcontent,
1: he's not.
0: And a guy gets traded in,
1: no.
0: And then all of a sudden, okay. Hey, it's happened before. Look at Odell Beckham Jr.
1: You're right. Okay.
0: When he came in and he poisons your locker room.
1: Right.
0: Let's hope that's not the case. And you got a nice young talent, and he plays on a nice young defense. Let's face it, man. That defense made some really good strides last year. Linebacker, defensive backs, and guys all over the place. Defensive linemen. Now you add another young player. Let's see what happens. I hope that they're excited to play under a new regime. We have no idea what to expect. You know what comes to mind?
1: What?
0: Kyrie Irving. Although Kyrie asked to be traded after winning a championship.
1: Yeah.
0: This guy asked to be traded because they stink.
1: Can you blame him?
0: No.
1: Okay. And Jarrett Verse, do you really want to be the guy that is always going to be compared to Myles Garrett? Because that's who you were traded for, though.
0: I think so, because right now,
1: right?
0: He's trending upward.
1: Okay.
0: And all they said in that spot, you just heard him say, a young ascending talent. So, I mean, until, you know, unless he fails, and he's another, what was it, Anthony Bennett? He, you know, a first-round draft pick that's a total failure? You don't expect that out of this kid, but if he doesn't perform, yeah, there's going to be comparisons.
1: Do we want to hear from Adam Schefter and how the nuts and bolts of this trade came together?
0: Sure.
1: All right. Brian, I asked you to pull Schefty, so this is not me doing a knockdown perfect impression of Adam Schefter. This is really Adam Schefter, and I pulled this from ESPN.com or Schefty's Twitter page, right? It was on Schefty's Twitter page as he explains how the Rams-Browns kind of came together on this deal.
2: Let's start with the Rams' acquisition of Myles Garrett time. And I will go back to a conversation that I had in late March when I got a call from an executive on another team. And he said to me, are you aware of Myles Garrett restructuring his contract and pushing back the option bonuses from the 15th day of the league year, which is in mid-March or late March, to the week before the regular season opener? This executive, who is one of the smartest people I know, called me and said, Myles Garrett is being traded. I said, he's being traded? What are you talking about? He said, he's being traded. I called the Browns. I spoke to two people there. They could not have been more adamant that Myles Garrett was not being traded. I told them what somebody said, and then I got a call from another very intelligent person. I like to deal in intelligent people. And this person said, Myles Garrett's getting traded. I now had two people whose opinion I have tremendous respect for telling me this guy is getting traded, and a team that was adamant that it wasn't trading him. I don't know what you do with that other than you are aware of it. Well, you know who else noticed that that contract got restructured, and you know who else thought that Myles Garrett might get traded? The Los Angeles Rams, because they started calling right after that contract got restructured, and they kept calling, and they kept calling. And they wouldn't leave the Browns alone. And initially, it was all about draft picks. And when the Rams selected Ty Simpson on draft night, it was with the idea that they thought that they could get Myles Garrett. Because by locking up the quarterback position, they no longer, in their minds, felt the need to have to address that position in the 27 or 28 drafts because they had their quarterback in the future. So now they could go all in with their other picks and try to trade for a player like Myles Garrett. Now, the Rams went back and looked at all his plays from last season, Myles Garrett, and they actually came away more impressed than they thought they were going to be. He was better than they thought he was going to be. They knew he was good, and they said, we didn't know he was this good. The Rams also felt like, look, they've got Kobe Turner, they've got Byron Young, they had Jarrett Verse. It's going to be hard to pay everybody. Myles Garrett essentially is going to rework his contract with the Rams, but the money's not going to increase. He's going to make it easier for them to carry his cap number the next couple of years.
1: How about that?
0: Yeah, so you know what that tells you? Somebody's lying in Berea.
1: No.
0: I mean, if they knew basically in March 26th that the only smart team out there was the Los Angeles Rams, or the only team that knew they could pull off the deal because they knew that the guy would be available, would have been the Rams, don't know what the Eagles might would have done, but I think the Eagles were in a process, whereas with the no-trade clause, and like I said earlier, if A.J. Brown was going to the Patriots, then it had to be the Rams. But the Rams were the ones that were smart enough to see this deal.
1: Yes. They saw what was transpiring with the contract restructuring and pushback of the again, I don't understand it. I just
0: the option bonuses,
1: whatever.
0: What
1: yeah. So they looked at. Oh, okay. That means that they're making him available technically.
0: They were the only team that they knew that Myles Garrett would have waived the no trade clause to. Maybe other teams saw that they had pushed back the bonuses as well.
1: Yeah.
0: And maybe somebody else made them an offer, but they would have said, "Hey, Myles." Is the, you know, like you mentioned, maybe it would have been a team like the Saints or the Cardinals or something. No, I'm not going there.
1: You got to inquire if you're another team like that, right? And because you have the draft capital maybe to give up and ask the Browns and they'll go to Miles. Nope, I've got my no trade clause. I'm declining that one. Right. Get back to me when it's a Super Bowl contending team, right? And that's what the Rams are. Mm-hmm. Let's be honest. This is about the Rams winning the Super Bowl in 2026, right?
0: Yeah.
1: They pushed all their chips to the middle of the table on this one final hand, which is the 2026 season.
0: What's amazing to me is the fact that now he will effectively go to the Rams, and what Shefty said was rework his contract so it won't take them over the cap.
1: Yeah, so he reworks it here to help him get traded. Now he can go there and rework it to give them more cap space. And like you said, is there really a salary cap?
0: I truly question it at times because of what we've seen so far with Deshaun Watson and how many times they've kicked that can down the road, and yet they were still under the cap. Even if Myles Garrett were still here, they had said that they would have like around, I think it was somewhere between 15 and 18 million to still spend. Now, my question's got to be this. By moving Myles Garrett, how much lower does that go, and how much more money will they have to spend?
1: We'll ask Daryl Ryder that next. He's going to join us.
0: Perfect.
1: Cleveland Browns beat reporter Daryl Ryder, who was covering how about this? This all happens at a golf outing yesterday when the Browns are trying to raise money for charity, and instead, boom, the story breaks at the golf outing, and Andrew Berry had to at least issue comments yesterday, and then he came back and... Brian, how long did he speak for today?
3: 25 minutes.
1: So we're going to hear Andrew Berry's explanation of all of this in two parts later on in the show today. So you'll get everything and anything you need from that perspective. But questions like the one JT asked me a few seconds ago, we'll ask Daryl Ryder those questions as well. Salary cap space. Did they get enough in return? Is Denzel Ward next? We'll find out with Daryl Ryder because he is next on the Kenny and JT Show.
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11: From News Talk 1480 WHBC, one Canton firefighter taken to the hospital from a commercial fire in the city yesterday morning. That fire in a cement block structure on Hartung Place Northeast near the intersection of Cherry Avenue and 12th Street. CFD Division Chief Steve Henderson says the building's a complete loss and will be torn down. One person's been arrested in connection with that fire in Akron that destroyed a longtime popular meat and grocery store. The 70-year-old Rausch's Market on West Thornton Street went up in flames Saturday morning. Fire chief says there's surveillance video of someone pouring gasoline and lighting a fire. AAA average price for gas in Canton, Massillon, $4.29 this morning, down another 4.5 cents. Gas Buddy had a few Jackson Township stations under $4 this morning. Backy weather says tonight mainly clear, around 50. Tomorrow mostly sunny, the upper 70s. Jim Michaels, WHBC News.
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5: Here's your AccuWeather forecast. This afternoon, expect pleasant weather with plenty of sunshine, making it a great day to be outside. The high temperature will reach 74 degrees. Tonight will be mainly clear with a low of 49. Tomorrow is set to be mostly sunny and delightful with a high of 78 degrees. Tomorrow night will be clear with a low of 55. Moving on to Thursday, expect sunny to partly cloudy skies and warm conditions with a high of 82 degrees. Thursday night will be clear with a low of 60. With the AccuWeather forecast, I'm meteorologist Jason Caterina for News Talk 1480. WHBC.
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6: It's still the big news of the day, right? Myles Garrett getting dealt yesterday by the Browns to the Los Angeles Rams for Jared Verse. A first round, the second round, a third round draft pick over a three-year span. Everybody's weighing in on it locally, nationally, in Ohio, outside of Ohio. Football fans, non-football fans. It's, the talk of the sports world until game number one of the NBA Finals gets underway tomorrow night in New York, I've got to believe. So with that in mind, let's bring in a guy who has covered Myles Garrett in all 9 years he played in Cleveland from 2017 through 2025. He was at the team golf outing for charity yesterday when all the news broke, and he joins us once again on the Kenny and JT Show. Outstanding Browns beat reporter, 92.3 The Fan, Daryl Ryder joins us. Daryl, thanks for making time for us today. Let's go back to yesterday. How shocked were you when you're out on the golf course wanting to talk some charity and other stuff with the Browns that this news breaks, courtesy of Adam Schefter?
7: I wasn't shocked because I started getting wind of something in the works on Sunday during my show. And, so it wasn't a complete shock. And the indications that I got, the Browns were shocked that the news got out. I think they wanted it to, the golf tournament, to be done with, before the news came out. And, that wasn't the case. And they had to go into scramble mode a little bit because Andrew Berry had made himself available for a brief statement just to confirm that, hey, yeah, you know, we're talking about trading Miles. But at that point, my understanding was the deal was already done. They were just kind of buying some time to get through the afternoon. So I wasn't shocked. It kind of felt like since that contract adjustment was made when it came to the payment schedule for Miles, the bonus payment schedule, this is the road that we were headed down despite Andrew Berry's assertions this morning to the contrary.
8: Daryl, I want to cut right to the chase on this salary cap issue, and how does this affect the Browns, and what may they save, and what may they be able to spend?
7: Well, I mean, I don't have the final numbers. They're going to be able to, because it's a post-June 1 trade, they're going to be able to split the dead cap as a result of the trade over 2 years and spread that out this year as well as next year. Next year's dead cap figure for Miles, I believe, is going to be a neighborhood of $25 million. The Browns got a lot of dead cap spent the next 3 years or so with, some of the other moves they made. They did get some savings with the post-June 1 designations for Jack Conklin and David Njoku. Which I think that kind of covers the hit that they take by trading Miles this year.

0: They'll be fine. Andrew Berry has computed all of those things. The impact from true dollars and cents to the cap and, you know, future assets that they acquired. So the Browns are going to be just fine from a financial standpoint.
1: Dale Ryder is our guest, Browns beat reporter, 92.3 The Fan. Follow him on Twitter, at Ryder Wrong Fan. Daryl, did they get enough in return for Myles Garrett?
0: I think so. You know, for the folks that say the Browns should have gotten three first-round picks, well, Jared Verse would have cost you two first-round picks if you would have traded for him. So, in my view, those are your three first-round picks, two for Jared and then one coming to you. And then they get a second-round pick in 28, third-round pick in 29. So, now, I did ask Andrew Berry today about the quality of the picks because, obviously, the Rams are expecting they're going to compete for the Super Bowl this year, which means they're going to be in the 28 to 32 range at the first round. But, hey, first-round pick's a first-round pick. And you still get the fifth year of control, and so there's still value with that asset. And then, you know, Stafford retires some folks are expecting, right? Then and Ty Simpson takes over the following year. Well, maybe that second and third round pick becomes a little better. That's kind of how I look at that right now when it comes to the overall picture of things. And again, Berry made it very clear. Verse was the difference in the trade. If Verse was not going to be included in the trade, it wasn't happening. And he was not focused on draft capital. He wanted a young, emerging defensive player along with significant draft capital, and he feels he got that from the Rams. And really, when you look at the teams that were rumored to be in on Myles Garrett, the Eagles, the Cowboys, maybe a couple others, Rams had the best package to offer. So I know folks don't feel like Andrew Berry got enough. I think he did a pretty good job with this trade, and now the pressure is on Verse to come in and continue to play at a high level and get better. And then the pressure obviously falls on Andrew Berry to flip those draft assets into contributing players for the Cleveland Browns.
1: Daryl Ryder breaking it down for us here on the Kenny and JT Show. My partner told me that he had heard that Verse was considered worth two first-round picks. I don't get that, Daryl. He was a two-time Pro Bowler, not a two-time All-Pro. Shedeur Sanders made the Pro Bowl, okay? I know he was Defensive Rookie of the Year. How can we put two first-round picks as far as value on Jared Verse when you didn't even get two first-round picks for Myles Garrett?
0: Well, because, quite frankly, the Rams did not want to trade Verse to the Browns, and Berry insisted upon it. That's how much they valued him, and that is, you know, based on folks that I talked to, that would have been the asking price from the Rams if you wanted to trade for him straight up, is the conversation needed to start at two first-round picks.
1: It needed to start, right? Do you really think somebody would have given up two first-round picks for Jared Verse straight up?
0: I think they would have given at least one first-round pick to maybe a second-round pick.
1: Okay, all right.
0: You know, like this is Kenny, this is a really good player. He has the third most pressures in the NFL since coming into the league. There are only two players that have more. Their names are Myles Garrett and Micah Parsons, okay? This is a guy in the playoffs that shows up, block the field goal, return it for a touchdown. So the sack numbers aren't nearly as impressive as the sack numbers that Myles puts up. You're not getting another Myles Garrett, okay? They don't exist. And my argument is that, let's say the Browns got those three first-round picks, Kenny. Do you really think that the Browns are going to find a player of Jared versus caliber in the draft? Do you think they're capable of doing that? Because I don't. So I'd rather have a player that I'd rather have a player that has a little bit of a resume. I hear you on the Pro Bowl thing. Hang on, since you brought that up, I got a note sent to me today. Give me 1 second to pull it up on my phone here.
1: All right.
0: Okay. This is nine players since 2000, to be Defensive Rookie of the Year and Pro Bowl in the first two seasons, okay?
1: Yeah.
0: Sauce Gardner, Michael Parsons, Marcus Peters, Aaron Donald, Von Miller, Patrick Willis, Sean Merriman, Brian Urlacher.
1: Not bad.
0: That's the list. Okay. Now, I'm not saying that this kid's any of those guys. Don't misunderstand. I'm just saying he's 2 years into the league, okay?
1: Right.
0: The resume's already pretty impressive. The Browns now have the last two Defensive Rookie of the Years on their roster, okay, in Verse and Carson Schlesinger. And also, too, keep in mind, the team control, all right? They have him for two more years plus the player option. The team option, the fifth-year option, right?
1: Yeah.
0: And then, I don't know, maybe you franchise tag him or you extend him, whatever. He's extension eligible after next year, his third year. So, like, you have a player that's young and that you can, and now you have, you know, some significant control of that player at an important position, right? That can get very, very expensive. Just look at what Myles Garrett cost you, right? You look at some of the other elite pass rushers in the NFL and what they're being paid, right? You're not paying that to this kid. So, I really like this guy. I think it was a good job by Andrew Berry to absolutely insist and demand he be included in the trade.
1: Okay.
0: And like I said, based on the folks that I talked to, the Rams' insistence on not including him in this trade is pretty compelling to me. The fact that they didn't want to part with him. So, you know, the fact that the Browns were able to get him, I think that, and here's the other thing too, Kenny, is yes, as I said, you're not replacing Myles Garrett. You can't do that, right? He's a future Hall of Famer. He's the best defensive player, I would argue, in franchise history. You're just not replacing that. But this kid can step in and at least mitigate some of the damage of the loss of the player, okay, of Myles's.
1: I like that.
0: You know what I'm saying? Like,
1: yeah.
0: So that's the lens with which I'm looking through this right now, is that you got a really good young player that's got a lot of potential, little bit of a resume, can come in, play the same position that Myles did, and basically you didn't detonate your entire defense because you traded Myles. Now, granted, I don't expect Verse to receive the same respect and attention when it comes to opposing game planning. Like, I don't think I'm going to see two and three tight ends following him along the formation like we saw with Myles Garrett. I understand that. Guess what? Myles Garrett's one-on-one. Nobody else is doing that in the NFL for anybody else. You know what I'm saying? But I do think they got a good young player, another first-round pick that they can use for capital, plus a future second, plus a future third. They don't necessarily have to use those. They can use those in trades. Basically, Andrew Berry has armed himself for next April's draft to be able to get up and get one of these young quarterbacks because, again, I don't think the Browns are losing their way into the number one overall pick.
2: Daryl Ryder, 92.3, the Fan, was talking about the Myles Garrett deal. Daryl, I still believe in intangibles in the game of football, and leadership is one big one for me. And I'm just wondering how this will affect the locker room with such a young team when arguably you lose the leader of the face of your franchise.
0: Well, Myles Garrett was never a leader, so let's
2: Thank
0: get
2: you.
0: That straight.
2: Thank you.
0: Okay, first and foremost, okay? He never was a leader, mm-hmm. So not a big deal there. Face of the franchise, you know what? They'll figure that out. Okay, I think we get caught. I don't. You know, I'll be honest with you. I could care less who the face of the franchise.
2: But when a young guy comes in like this, how does he feel? I mean, when you went from the penthouse to the outhouse, basically record wise, how are you going to play?
0: Well, I hear you there.
2: Yeah,
0: and no question about it. Pressure is going to be on him, right? Hey, you're the dude that, you know, replaces Myles Garrett. It's just like, you know, DeJuan Jones and Jedrick, well, mostly Jedrick Wills, right? Remember when the Browns drafted Jedrick Wills and it was, you got to replace Joe Thomas. Good luck with that, son. And we know how that movie ended, right? So I hear you, and there's no guarantees here, but there's a lot of pressure on this young man coming in because he's the guy that's going to be counted on to replace Myles. But I think there's just as much pressure on this front office to get this thing on the tracks. They want their cake and eat it too, right?
2: Mm-hmm.
0: They want to do a rebuild without actually saying they're doing a rebuild, okay? But you look at the last 3 years, and that's what they've done. While also at the same time, they expect to win football games. And Andrew Berry reiterated it today. Younger does not mean worse. That is his motto as he's going through this. because you look at teams like the Philadelphia Eagles, the Green Bay Packers. Like, these are young football teams that had a lot of success, right? The problem is the Browns don't have a quarterback.
1: There
0: and until
1: you go.
0: They have a quarterback, they're just dead where they stand. And had they not traded for Deshaun Watson and it turned into the worst trade in NFL history and the worst contract in NFL history, Myles Garrett's still a Cleveland Brown because the Browns are more successful. But because they're stuck where they are, okay, with no clear-cut answer in-house right now at that position, and you are kind of looking at 2027 and the draft class is expected to be available, all eyes are on that, yeah. Myles Garrett needs to become the vehicle to bring in a young defensive player and give you the ammunition to move up in the draft. It's unfortunate, but here's the other thing. You think the Browns are 2 years away at least, right?
1: Yep.
0: You think Myles Garrett is going to be patient and a good soldier for two more years after what he did last year? No. I'm telling you, I understand fans' anger. I understand the bitterness and the disappointment and all that, and the Browns are the Browns, and I get it. I really do. But there are text messages that I have gotten from my friends that are Browns fans that I cannot read on the air, okay? But the reality is that I do feel like they are trying to do their best to pivot off a guy who was unhappy here for a while, okay, who after getting his I got to tell you, that contract extension press conference last year, remember they put those cute little plastic dinosaurs everywhere, right? And they tried to, you know, little dinosaur cupcakes and all that kind of stuff, right? They tried to make it a happy occasion. You know, I was driving back from Firestone yesterday, and I was thinking of that press conference. And I'm here to tell you, and I said it at the time, and I got some grief for it. That was not a joyous occasion. Myles Garrett didn't look happy up there. He looked like a guy that was resigned to his fate, okay?
1: Yeah.
0: Happiest guy today is Myles Garrett. All right? So, do you really want that around your young players? Do you really want your best player on the team grumbling because they're losing games? No. So I think this is a win-win for everybody involved, despite the disappointment. And also, too, Andrew Berry putting on the resume, not only did he trade for Deshaun Watson and make the worst trade in NFL history, then gave out the worst contract in NFL history, he just had to trade the best defensive player in Cleveland Browns franchise history. Not a great resume right there. And so Andrew Berry's got a lot of work to make up for those moves.
2: Darryl, why not? Why not last year when he asked to be traded?
0: Yeah, well, Andrew said today the answers are point blank no. He got calls last year and he was hanging up on people. So he was bent on keeping Myles Garrett at Cleveland Brown last year. And I don't know what changed this year. Like, and again, this goes to Kenny's questions about Jared Verse, right? And whether or not he's really worth what, the Rams thought he was worth or whatnot. But the fact that Andrew said today that it wasn't the draft picks, it wasn't the 1, 2, and 3 that they got. It was the Rams finally giving in to their demand of wanting Jared Verse. That's what prompted him to pull the trigger on the trade.
1: Right,
0: and by the way,
1: this thing
0: I think was done a week ago.
1: Mm.
0: They brought Miles in this past weekend to tell him. And they were trying to keep it quiet until after the golf tournament. It got out too fast, and the Browns had to go into a little bit of a scramble mode.
1: All right, I'm going to offer something up here.
2: At a golf outing.
1: Yeah, at a golf outing. I'm going to offer something up here, guys. I'm going to give the Rams so much credit from this perspective. They built Jared Verse up, okay?
0: Yeah.
1: To the point where, hey, whether he's worth it or not, they're playing poker, right? And their poker face is better than the Browns. This guy, we're not going to include you. And here's where I think the Browns screwed up a little. If Jared Verse was that good, why did you need to trade for Myles Garrett, okay?
0: I 100%, Kenny.
1: Right?
0: That's a question that I've asked too, right?
1: Right.
0: If he was that good, why did you need to trade for Myles Garrett? And obviously, that is a question I would love to ask Les Snead. Les Snead's not available to me right now to answer that question. But I do find that fascinating as well. That thought crossed my mind yesterday.
1: That's the poker game right there. Poker face? Oh, no. Sorry, we like Myles Garrett, but we can't give up the future like that. This kid's, look at his numbers the first 2 years compared to Myles. They're not that far off. No, we. So you build them up, and then, you know, in the mind of Andrew Berry, who made the worst trade in history, oh, wait, maybe that guy is that good. Okay, let's make sure they give him up, or give him up in the trade along with a first-round pick. Then we'll give them Myles Garrett. And I think the Rams might be, you know, chuckling a little bit and saying, you know what, we didn't have to give up two first-round picks or more. We gave up a player that we're replacing with a better player. So that's the way I look at it.
2: Don't you have to give Barry some credit for targeting Jared Verse the same way you have to give the Rams credit for targeting Myles Garrett? Myles Garrett, greatest player in defensive history, especially with the Cleveland Browns, or at least at his position. But if that was the thing that swayed the whole deal, you have to give Barry some credit for saying, this is the guy I've got to have in return because I'm going to make a trade for Myles Garrett anyway.
1: No, because he bought it hook, line, and sinker from the Rams.
2: We have time to discuss.
1: Is that good?
2: Hear what Daryl says. We have time to discuss.
1: All right.
0: Yeah, I think that, you know, look, we'll find out how good this kid really, really is. I'll say two things. One, there are always questions about Myles being a team player with the Browns, okay?
1: Right.
0: And Jim Schwartz was finally able to bring that out of him. And secondly, there's three things. Secondly, the freeways in Northeast Ohio are a little safer all of a sudden.
1: Right.
0: And look, that's a serious thing.
1: Yeah.
0: I mean, that is a serious thing. He's a risk taker.
1: Sure.
0: When he's driving, he puts himself and other people at risk, and he does it habitually. And thirdly, I don't know that Myles Garrett was going to be playing football at 36, 37, 38 years of age. There are some folks that I have spoken to in recent days, including within the Cleveland Browns, that feel like Myles Garrett will play out his existing contract and do a Aaron Donald and say, see you later.
1: Okay.
0: So, like, if the Rams win the Super Bowl this year, which many now all of a sudden are picking them to do, right? They already won. They win the trade.
1: Yes.
0: Mm-hmm. They get the trophy in the case, right?
1: That's it.
0: He's the missing piece. So
1: we'll see.
0: That is what we'll wait and see if it happens.
1: Daryl, fantastic stuff as always. We always appreciate your time, your insight on everything Cleveland Browns. Thanks so much for joining us.
0: My pleasure, guys. Thanks for having me as always.
1: Follow him on Twitter at @RyderWrongFan. 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
5: From News Talk 1480 WHBC, four incidents of random gunfire in Canton over the last month or so, with 13-year-old Christian Webb shot in the arm while standing on his 4th Street Northeast front porch. Mayor Bill Shearer says police are working overtime, running extra patrols. He wants to make sure nothing like what happened to Christian Webb ever happens again.
6: We're going to make sure that we're doing our best to enforce the curfew throughout the city also, and especially when we have events down in, you know, downtown, and especially the Dora districts and stuff like that.
5: Sure, hence there may be a person of interest in that case, but police have not confirmed that. Small town Southwest Ohio police chief who on her own acted on behalf of ICE has been fired from her job. Gratis Village Police Chief Tonina Lamanna took several officers on visits to Cincinnati school buildings where she purported to be checking on unaccompanied minor children. A very wet and somewhat warm meteorological spring. The final numbers from CAK put this spring at number 6 on the all-time precipitation list. 16.18 inches, nearly 5.5 inches of rain fell in May. Backy weather says tonight mainly clear, around 50. Tomorrow mostly sunny again, the upper 70s. Jim Michaels, WHBC News.
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1: All right, you've heard what JT had to say about the Myles Garrett trade. You heard what I've had to say about the Myles Garrett trade. You heard what Daryl Ryder, Browns beat reporter, 92.3 The Fan, had to say about the Myles Garrett trade. Why don't we hear from the man who made the trade? Andrew Berry. Let's hear what he had to say today as he met with members of the media in Berea to talk about trading Myles Garrett to the LA Rams for Jared Verse, a first-round pick, a second-round pick, and a third-round pick.
24: All right, morning, everyone. So I'll be honest, I did not have this preference conference on my bingo card for this spring. I know you all have heard me say for a number of years at this point that, Myles Garrett, he's a foundational player, Hall of Fame worthy, and a homegrown talent that's been here for the decades. And, you know, our intent was to have him be a one-helmet player for his career. And that was the truth. And even to this day, when Miles's, career is over, we look forward to welcoming him back, into the organization. But there are moments, particularly in my job, where, opportunities come up that, quite honestly, are unexpected. And they force you to stop and reevaluate and look at it and say, hey, is this something that could be, really beneficial to the team? And that was the case in this instance where, it got to a certain point where we looked at, what the trade details were. And we asked ourselves, okay, do we hold here regardless of, because of how emotionally right it felt? Or do we ultimately make a decision that we think has a huge benefit, to the team in both the short, and long term? I'd always told myself that if, we were ever in a position where we were going to trade Miles, three things would have to be true. Number one, it would have to have short and long-term benefits. Number two, as part of the trade, a young, cost-controlled star at a premium position would have to be included. And the third piece is that there would have to be premium draft capital. And there's a very small set of, deals that really satisfy those constraints. So when it got to the point with our negotiations with the Rams, when, all those things were satisfied, it really, caused us to take a step back and think about, really think about the decision. Jared Verse, he's obviously a huge part of this return for us. Jared is an outstanding football player, former Defensive Rookie of the Year, two-time original ballot Pro Bowler. He's a perfect DNA match for our attacking front. He's really a terror in both phases, both as a run defender and a pass rusher. And we are really, really excited to add him to our team. He allows us to continue to play defense at a high level, which has been our standard over the past several seasons, and we're really excited to welcome him into the organization. So we're excited about this transaction. It wasn't something that we anticipated, certainly coming into this year or coming into the spring or quite honestly coming out of the draft. But it's a great opportunity for our team, and I know there are a ton of questions, so I'll open it up.
25: I guess why now, and do you regret not having made this when Miles asked to be traded after 2024?
24: Yeah, no regrets, Scott. And in terms of the why now is just honestly the opportunity was too great. It wasn't like a plan A going into the offseason. Quite honestly, we would have operated differently if it was. But sometimes things come across your path that you're not expecting. And you can't be so dogmatic in your strategy and planning that you can't adjust and be flexible to great opportunities.
26: Were you able to
0: able to have conversations with Miles leading up into this moment, like meaningful conversations leading up into this?
24: Are you saying, and let me just, for clarification, Kiam, regarding the trade or just more generally?
0: I guess both.
24: Like, you know, Miles. Miles was a good communicator throughout the spring. We obviously talked through the coaching search, free agency, before the draft. He was good in terms of, you know, sharing his travel plans in the offseason, things like that. So that was all very, very normal, as he's been accustomed to later in his career. We did not blindside Miles with the news yesterday. Obviously, was a well-tenured member of the organization, someone that, you know, we expect to retire Brown. So he was made aware about a week ago that it was a possibility. And that's, you know, that's a courtesy that, you know, that obviously we owe him. So the communication was good with him.
5: So you did not consider Miles's absence, travel plans, ghosting, a protest to get up, to leave the team?
24: Yeah, he didn't ghost. And Tony, no, not at all. I mean, you know, Miles is off-season ritual is pretty consistent the past couple years. And Miles was good in terms of communicating with us throughout the spring. So, no, I know there's been a lot of conspiracy theories with that type of narrative, but, you know, that had zero impact on the trade.
6: Andrew, going back to the contract restructuring, whatever you want to call it, in the offseason, when you did that, did you you've talked about flexibility, mm-hmm. but did you ever think at that point that you were going to, you know, when he got past June 1st, that this was a distinct possibility, or?
24: No, I mean, like, I'd like to sit here and say it was some grand master plan, but it really wasn't. What it did do is, honestly, probably because of a lot that was reported, that is what originally caused L.A. to reach out and check in, and we said, hey, look, he wasn't available. To their credit, they were really, really persistent, and then really things kind of picked up after the draft.
7: Are you able to, like, explain maybe provide a further clarity on why the date was moved back, because I mean it ultimately benefited you in terms of, you know, salary cap.
24: Yeah, I don't talk about our contract management strategies, as you know, Daniel. I understand the curiosity with it. You know, it's one of the situations where probably the truth is a lot more boring than you all think, but I'm not going to comment on our strategy.
8: Andrew, yeah. In terms of fans and people thinking that this move means you guys are tanking, what can you tell the fans about that? And then also, like, a corollary to that would be, does this mean that, you know, Denzel could possibly be on the trading block now, or
24: I guess I'd say two things. I'd say, number one, all of our goals are still in front of us. You know, we have, you know, excellent defense with really good players and on three levels. And, you know, Jared, he's an outstanding. He's one of the best players in the league. And so we're excited to have him as part of our team. To the second part of your question, I guess I'd maybe clarify your line of question, Mary Kay, in the sense that, like, Miles wasn't on the training block. We weren't auctioning him off. This is not something that was a primary consideration going into the spring.
9: Andrew, had Miles indicated to you that he wasn't to be in charge of the stuff?
24: No, there was no like, you know, trade request or anything like that, you know, Dan. Obviously, you talked through it a little bit earlier because he did have the no trade clause, and obviously he was pleased with LA, but that wasn't the primary consideration.
26: He wasn't on the block. You weren't auctioning him off. If there have been reports that this was the only team that you seriously engaged in talks, why not open up the bidding and try to get a few more picks out of it?
24: That wasn't the goal. That wasn't the goal of Miles. And probably what I mentioned on the onset, if we were to trade Miles, it's a very narrow universe of deals that satisfy it. You know, everyone wants to have a Miles Garrett on their team, but, you know, not everyone can afford that acquisition cost in terms of players, you know, picks and dollars. And so, that was not the intent of any of it.
5: Andrew, you can
24: let me go here first, and I'll come back to Tony.
9: To go back to Mary Kay's question about maybe some of the other veterans, I mean, there's been so much change, obviously, for them these last few months. Now with Miles gone, too, like, do you plan on having any conversations with them, or do you feel like they know, like, hey, our goals are the same? Like, do you feel that there's that sentiment there after a move like this?
24: Actually, change is commonplace in the NFL, and roster turnover is commonplace in the NFL. You know, we have good communication with all of our players. You know, we obviously, for a move of this magnitude, you know, we communicate directly with them, so, you know, they hear it from us and they understand everything that's involved. But we have a good group of guys in that locker room, and we're really excited about the core. Go ahead, Tony.
5: Some might argue that you received more for Travis Hunter than you did for Myles Garrett. Even if you don't acknowledge that, do you think Myles' age was the one factor that you couldn't get more?
24: I tell you what, we're very pleased with the return we got, Tony. I mean, you know, I think for us, you know, getting a player of Jared's caliber, you know,

0: what would you say to that? The first, the second, and the third likely could very well end up in the back end of those rounds.
1: Yeah, I think that I'd say a couple things to that, Daryl. I'd say, number one, the combination of picks and players is, we think is excellent. We're really pleased with it, short and long term. I'd say the second piece of that in terms of, us today on June 2nd, assuming where we know those picks, we all probably have to have a little bit of humility because we just don't know how the season's going to unfold. And I'd probably the third part is, realistically, any team that is making a move for a player of Miles's caliber, they feel like they're in their window, or they are in their window. There's unlikely to be a deal out there where you're getting an expected top five pick out of it. Which is why the volume of picks and particularly the inclusion of Jared was incredibly important.
2: You said that you didn't have this on your pick-up card. Mm-hmm. So I'm just wondering, is there a moment you can pinpoint where it went from being this is never going to happen to, this is seeming like it is?
1: The inclusion of Jared in the deal. Yeah. Andrew. Let me go, Fred, and I'll come back to you, Tony.
3: Andrew, I know quarterback's always a topic, but when you look at Miles, obviously the biggest asset, you see any way, get the first pick, how that can help you ultimately solve the quarterback issue.
1: Yeah, I understand and respect, the question. We're way too premature to figure out how we're going to deploy that asset. We've got an entire season to play. We've got a group of players that we're really excited to see this fall. We'll deal with 2027 and 2027.
3: Is it that, one of the reasons maybe you delay a little bit to see if you could use that as a chip to get yourself in position?
1: No, I'd say, honestly, it's independent of any present circumstance, Fred. The return with Jared plus the resources we just felt was too great to turn down.
4: A couple of things here.
5: What?
4: Change is commonplace in the NFL. When he said that, my mind directly went to Saquon Barkley. And if you're a Giants fan, and speaking as a fan, you're hurt by this when change happens. Now, when you look at things going in whatever direction they're going in right now, you might look at the New York Football Giants and say, we're in a better place now, 2 years later, or whatever it's been, than when Saquon Barkley was here. But you don't want to see that. Same thing you could say if you're a Dallas Cowboy fan and you traded Micah Parsons. I would argue that the Dallas Cowboys might be in line to win the NFC this year. We'll see what happens. Now, obviously, everybody's going to say it's the Rams, and as a Browns fan, you're upset because the Rams now have Myles Garrett. Now, the other thing I'll say is this. If the defense on this team gets any worse than it was last year, and let's remember, at one point in time, they were top five. I think they ended top 10.
5: Okay.
4: And we saw wholesale changes of the coaching staff. Mike Rutenberg is in. Schwartz is out. You lost your head coach as well. But if the defense gets any worse, I believe, due to the fact that they traded arguably your best defender, Barry will be gone. But I would also argue that Monken and Mike Rutenberg get a pass because they're the incoming coaches. What did you expect from us? You traded our best player.
5: Right. Yeah. No, I've... Barry somehow, some way has, nine lives like a cat, man. He does.
4: Well, I blame it on Paul DePodesta. Because now all of a sudden this
5: blame
4: is firmly.
5: Else, right?
4: Yeah,
5: not him.
4: This is firmly in his lap now.
5: Okay.
4: He's the one driving the ship. Steering the ship?
5: No.
4: Steering the ship.
5: Sure, whatever it is. It's not going in the right direction, but he's in charge of it.
4: As a fan, it hurts, though. At times you lose your face of the franchise, whether he's a leader or not. It's a tough pill to swallow. I was talking to Lisa before I left for work today. She goes, I said, hey, I got to go. And, it just seems like every time nothing good ever happens.
5: Yeah.
4: It's always something bad if you're a fan. I like the trade. She doesn't understand. She goes, oh, man. That's the jersey I have. When she wears a jersey to work, it's a number 95 Myles Garrett. I'll have to get her another one. So thanks a lot, Browns. You owe me a new jersey. In fact, I'll take a number 8 because that was my college number.
5: That's right. That's the new guy.
4: So Jared Verse and I have something else in common. We're number 8.
5: I love it.
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4: From News Talk 1480 WHBC, there were fewer traffic fatalities over the traditional school summer vacation period in Ohio last year. State Patrol hopes that holds true again this year. The period between Memorial Day and Labor Day, typically called the 100 deadliest days, troopers will be out there.
5: There's going to be a lot more of us on the road looking for those impaired drivers, looking for distracted drivers.
4: Lieutenant Bryce Nyheiser with the patrol. Meantime, though, a Ripon woman killed, three people, including a Maslin woman, injured in a three-vehicle crash on Route 83 at Route 604 in northwest Wayne County yesterday. Worcester Post, the State Patrol, says 61-year-old Doris Mace was a passenger in a van which hit a subcompact SUV that failed to yield on a left turn. 47-year-old Cindy Frink of Maslin driving the van with minor injuries. Despite a cool May with temps averaging 4 degrees below normal, average temperature for the just-completed meteorological spring season a few degrees above normal at 52.6 degrees. AccuWeather says tonight mainly clear, around 50. Tomorrow mostly sunny, the upper 70s. Jim Michaels, WHBC News.
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15: Kenny, I got a text message from our buddy Dan Belford earlier today. They're having a huge benefit for Wishes Can Happen, Electronics Recycling Day. 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
1: I know.
0: What you can't do at Menards is take your old recycled things there.
2: Yeah.
0: But what you can do is bring it to Friends and Family Credit Union Saturday. 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This is outstanding, man. Hard drive, shredding, all kinds of stuff that you don't know what to do with. Take it there. 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
2: There it is. There's Bells. My guy, Bells. Yeah, absolutely.
0: But and if you're lucky, they'll be wearing those bell bottoms, too.
2: Oh, yeah, and the puka shells.
0: The puka shells.
2: Yeah.
0: What was it? What was the silk shirt?
2: Yeah, silk. You had the wide-collared open silk shirt. Absolutely.
0: Platform shoes.
2: You got to have the platform, at least a 2-inch heel.
0: Because, you know what
2: at
0: I was thinking of?
2: At least a 2-inch heel.
0: You think he used to dress like, what's the dude's name that had the birthday the other day? We were talking about him, and he, whose birthday was it? Pat Boone, right?
2: Pat, oh, yeah.
0: You think
2: Pat
0: he dressed like Pat Boone?
2: Off to Never, Neverland.
0: Brian, do you think he dressed like Boone?
2: I bet Bells had a pair of white, a platform heel shoes.
0: No question.
2: Because
0: I don't know if he was the DJ there, but I know he used to go to Harry O's Discotheque way back in the day at Myers Lake.
2: Was he like one of the featured dancers, like on Soul Train?
0: Either that or the DJ.
2: Okay, one or the other. Yeah, he was hip.
3: He was the Danny Terrio of the
0: Yes! Band.
2: There you go. Dan.
0: My name is Danny Terrio. I taught John Travolta how to dance, and I can teach you, too.
2: Yeah, Danny. Off the rails on a crazy train. Pat Boone.
0: I'm going off the rails on a crazy train. It's a flute in the black background.
4: Take me down to the Paradise City where the grass is green and the girls are pretty. Take me
2: Oh, here we go. I think of two things when I hear this song.
0: What?
2: We're off to never, never land. Mariano Rivera and Pat Boone.
0: All right.
2: Oh,
0: Alice Cooper.
2: Yeah, more.

0: bongos. Oh, bongos. Okay, yeah. I thought it was cowbell. We need more cowbell. The only I've got a fever, and the only prescription is more cowbell. Dan Belford. Wow, it's crazy. Bells. What are you talking about? Our guy Dan Belford. So go recycle your stuff.
1: He's
0: all right?
1: Probably going to be in a tracksuit, not a polyester outfit.
2: You never know with that dude.
0: Yeah, you know, I will say this: having traveled with Bells to Oregon, what, 2 years ago now? Yeah. I think it is right. Billy Beebe and I. Beebe. So it was Beebe, Belford, and Rhoda. Having traveled with him, that man always has some good cologne. I used to be called Brother Smellgood when I was DJing. Oh, yeah. Oh, yeah. Oh, the guys, Brother Smellgood, what's going on? Belford is now Brother Smellgood.
2: All right.
0: Yeah.
2: You say so.
0: Absolutely. I have a cologne I bought simply because Bells had it on. And I said, what is that? Anytime I went out and I bought some online, that's how good it was.
1: Keep it away from open flame, right?
0: Well, it's like in what was the movie? Anchorman.
2: Yeah.
0: 100% of the time it works. 60% of the time.
1: It's like that Panther. Unreal. One.
2: Yeah.
0: Oh, it is pungent. Pungent. Who uses the word pungent? Of course they did in Anchorman. Bells, nothing you have ever worn is pungent. How about that? It's all been good smell goods. All right, when we come back, we're going to switch gears from cologne, disco dancing, and the Myles Garrett trade and talk some Cavaliers basketball and NBA finals, which get underway tomorrow night in San Antonio when the Spurs host the New York Knicks. The radio voice of the Cavaliers, Tim Alcorn, he's called 2 Spurs games this year and multiple Knicks games this year when the Cavs played those 2 teams. He'll give us his thoughts on the NBA Finals and more when we return to the Kenny and JT Show.
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6: The major averages ending in the green, boosted by the AI boom, the Dow closing up 229 points, S&P rising 10 points, and NASDAQ gaining 7 points. The Dow winner, Cisco Systems, Caterpillar Inc., and IBM. The Dow decliners, Nike, Salesforce, and Microsoft. Shares of Hewlett-Packard Enterprise soaring after that company reported a profit for the latest quarter that blew past expectations. It's crediting demand from customers building their AI capabilities. Marvell Technology also rallying after NVIDIA CEO said the chipmaker could become the next trillion-dollar company. And the sign the job market was more resilient than expected this spring, the job openings and labor turnover report found 7.61 million job openings on the last business day of April, the most openings in about 2 years. That is your Fox Business Report. I'm Angelo Bavaro. Investing.
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27: Here's your AccuWeather forecast. This afternoon will be pleasant with abundant sunshine, making it a great day to spend outdoors. The temperature will reach a high of 74. Tonight will be mainly clear with a low of 49. Tomorrow is expected to be mostly sunny and delightful with a high of 78. Tomorrow night will be clear with a low of 55. Thursday will bring a mix of sun and clouds, offering warm weather with a high of 82. With the AccuWeather forecast, I'm meteorologist Jason Caterina for News Talk 1480 WHBC.
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25: Shouldn't he be cleaning out the garage? Mowing the grass?
0: Doing a softball game or a baseball game? High school radio, right? That's what he loves to do. More so than cleaning out the garage. Unless it's getting rid of bobbleheads to our guy Steve Greenberg to get some cash for those. So welcome back to the show, the radio voice of your Cleveland Cavaliers, the one, the only, Tim Alcorn. What's up, Tootsie?
30: Hey, man, don't be knocking that play-by-play of high school softball and baseball. I'm going to be with the OHSAA in a couple of weeks doing some state Final Four baseball. I love it.
25: Well, hopefully our Hoover Vikings are playing. We're having Coach Brian Ashby on the program tomorrow.
30: Very cool.
25: Yep.
0: Hoover Vikings, we got some other teams. That
25: Polar Bears, Jackson.
0: Yeah, Jackson, some other, the Minervas got a team, so maybe you'll get some Stark County teams that you'll be calling, Tim.
30: Yeah, you have great, and I mean great, high school athletics in Stark County. I mean, the tradition and the programs are just phenomenal. So, yeah, I'd love to see a couple of those Stark County teams in the Final Four.
25: Do I notice a sense of ease in your voice now that the Cavaliers season is over? You sound really rested, Tim.
30: Well, it came to a conclusion a little bit quicker than I had hoped. But, you know, you get a chance to decompress a little bit, and you get a chance to kind of relax and take a look at it from a long view. And yeah. I think, actually, that has allowed me to do that as far as the Cavaliers season is concerned.
25: You're a Zen Meister now. Zen Master.
0: It's a beer meister.
25: Burger Meister Meisterburger.
30: That was one of my favorite Christmas specials when I was a kid, by the way.
0: Yes.
30: I love Burgermeister Meister Burger. That was phenomenal.
0: Of course you
30: but
0: did.
30: Yes, and I am not a master of anything, so don't call me Zen Master or any other master.
0: Oh, gosh. Happy to have with us the radio voice of your Cavaliers, Tim Alcorn. And the reason we wanted to get Timmy on, real quick, before we get to the NBA Finals, all right, just your thoughts on the Cavaliers season. Like you said, it came to a conclusion earlier than we wanted it to. But your thoughts looking back from afar now on the Cavs season.
30: You know, it's interesting. I had a conversation earlier today with a friend of mine, and I was talking about the fact that two things can be true at the same time that seem opposite. And where I'm going with that is I do think this 25-26 season was a big success for the Cavaliers. I really do. When you step back and take the long view, think about everything that this team went through. Number one, injury-wise, you had over 40 different starting lineups in 82 games, and yet you navigated your way through that. You didn't have Max Strus until there, I think, was 15 games to go. Then you pulled the deal for James Harden because DG just couldn't stay healthy throughout the year and so on and so on. So you navigate through that, and then you reach a point that this organization and this team hadn't reached in 8 years, the Eastern Conference Finals. You're in the Final Four of the NBA. So, yeah, that's hugely successful. Now, did it end disappointingly? Absolutely. I mean, it just ended with such a dud, if you want to use that term, that I think that's the taste you kind of carry into the offseason. And I think that's unfortunate because I do think you have to look at the big picture as to what this team was able to accomplish. And is there work to do? No doubt. They got smoked by the Knicks. And you look at that OKC-San Antonio series and you're thinking, man, are we at that level? Probably not. So there is work to do, but I do think it was a successful season.
25: Tim, throughout the course of the season, as a fan for me watching and listening at times, it seemed so frustrating. It seemed like every possession was tough, but yet they still managed to eke out 52 regular season wins, and they won a couple of playoff series. Was it frustrating for you calling the games as well?
30: A little bit, because you knew what the capability of the team was. And there were a couple of spots where they did seem to get on a roll. But as you said, it was stop and go and herky-jerky, and they just never quite seemed to get into that rhythm. And I think injuries did play a part in that. Not that that's an excuse. You have to fight through it. But that certainly did play a part. And then you're trying to integrate new guys in when DG was with the team, working him back in. And then, of course, later in the year with Strus and Mobley missed time and Jared Allen missed time. So there was this constant fluctuation of lineups and rotations. And then you make the deal for James Harden, and the style of the team changed. You know, you're used to calling, JT, you mentioned the play-by-play aspect. You're used to calling up-and-down basketball and up-tempo basketball, and things got slowed down with James Harden. So, yeah, it did try the soul, if you want to use that term. But in the end, I think the ultimate goal was to get further than they had been last year, and that was accomplished.
25: Radio voice of your Cleveland Cavaliers is Tim Alcorn joining us right now. Tim, after every series in the playoffs, with the exception of maybe Toronto, because maybe they played outside of what we thought they would play like, Detroit loses, Cavaliers lose, Oklahoma City loses. Two of those three teams, and maybe even the Cavaliers early on before the trade, or maybe even after their trades, were considered front runners to maybe get there, maybe even win it all. But every time one of them lost, they're in the running for maybe Giannis or some other big move. I mean, you mentioned moves. Do you think the Cavaliers are actively looking at maybe a Giannis Antetokounmpo or no?
30: I don't know if it's Giannis. I don't want to start throwing names out there. I do think Milwaukee is shopping Giannis. I think his days as a Milwaukee Buck are done. Now, where he ends up, believe me, I'm sure they're fielding a lot of offers, and Lord knows what's going to be on the table when all is said and done for Milwaukee to take the trade. But I do think Giannis has played his last game as a Milwaukee Buck. But I do think the Cavs are going to look to improve this team. And that's what Colby Altman, I used to say, and Mike Ganzi, but now he's off to Philadelphia. Yeah. And hats off to Mike, by the way. Congratulations to him. But I think that's what Colby Altman and the organization is going to look at, not only against the Knicks, but against OKC and San Antonio and these other teams. How do we get ourselves to that level? And so, yeah, it's going to be a very interesting offseason.
25: The reason I brought up Giannis was very simple, because I could see a guy like Jimmy Haslam in the same week training Giannis and Myles Garrett in the same week. That's the only reason.
0: He can't, because you can't do that in the NBA till the new season starts.
25: Well, you can try. You can throw it out there.
0: He can plant the seed, and start watering it.
25: You know, you think this Myles Garrett thing just happened? They've been working on that for a couple of months.
0: No doubt. Jim Alcorn is our guest here on the Kenny and JT Show. All right, Tim, we need you to put on your NBA scout hat, okay? Because you called many New York Knicks games this year, 4-7 of them, I believe, with the Cavs, and 2 Spurs games. Let's start with the Knicks. What do you see in the Knicks as to why maybe they can win the NBA championship?
30: Well, number one, the experience of having been through conference final action last year and this year. They've got a guy in OG Anunoby that played for a world championship team in Toronto. So they've got guys that certainly have been around this game and know what it's like to get to that level. And speaking of that level, I also think they're playing at such a level. Now, will this winning streak of 11 straight continue? Probably not. But they are playing at such a high level. And for 3 quarters, we thought the rust did affect them in game one against the Cavaliers. But we all know what happened in the last 7.5 minutes. But that being said, they've had a long time off again between series. So they're rested. They're ready to go. San Antonio, that was a war that they went through against Oklahoma City. But they're young, and they've had several days off between the end of that series and game one tomorrow night. But from the Knicks standpoint, I just love the way they're playing. The ball movement, the relentless defense, the different ways that they can attack you with Brunson and Bridges and, of course, Cat. They've got some guys that have been through this, and certainly they're playing at such a championship level. I don't know how you slow that train down.
0: All right. Flip side of that, as the old PA announcer would say back in the day, the San Antonio Spurs. You remember him, don't you?
30: I do.
0: Yes. Yes, right. One of my favorites of all time, right after Howie Chizik, Tim Alcorn for three. So tell me why, from what you've seen from the Spurs calling 2 games in person, as well as other games you've watched, I'm sure, why can the Spurs win this thing at such a young age for most of their players?
30: Because they have the best player on the planet. Mm. Victor Wembanyama, at such a young age, to me by far, is the best player in the NBA today. And you think about what his ceiling is, just how much better can he get? 7'4", some even say 7'5", with the skill level of a 6'6", 6'3", guard, wingman. I mean, it's just incredible. And he has shown that the moment does not scare him. I would have said a huge edge to the Knicks based on the experience. And this is an incredibly young San Antonio team. But they go into OKC in a game 7 and beat the Thunder, so they certainly didn't shrink from the moment. So Wembanyama will be the best player on the floor throughout the series, bar none. And then going back to, you know, these guys that are just filling their roles. Now, Dylan Harper, as a rookie, can he keep this up in the NBA Finals? Vassell as a young player. Castle as a young player. I think the matchup is just so intriguing, and I think it's going to be a great series. I think it's going deep. I think it's going 6-7 games, and I think just basketball fans are in for a treat. I think this is going to be a hell of a series.
25: Tim, I look at San Antonio, it's like a track meet, and I also watched them during a 7-game series against Oklahoma City, and it looked like they were worn out. So we're going to go back to the rest versus rust thing that we talked about when the Knicks faced Cavaliers, and they were a little bit rusty, you know, through 3.5 quarters or whatever it was in that first game, but man, they turned it on. Can they handle the speed of San Antonio?
30: Yeah, that's a great question because, as you said, San Antonio wants to get out and go. Now, we saw the Knicks do that against the Cavaliers. I don't think they're going to back away from a full-court game. I don't think they're going to want to turn it into just a half-court contest. But, yeah, and insofar as San Antonio, listen, the 3 days off because they won the West on Saturday night, that will aid them greatly. And, again, they're a young team. So, you know, those young legs of Harper and Castle, Wemby, we just talked about those guys. They'll be ready to go tomorrow night. There's no doubt. And, yeah, I think these two teams will run up and down the floor.
0: Tim Alcorn is our guest talking Cavs basketball, NBA basketball. Tim, do you have a favorite game, a favorite moment from this past season that you called, whether it was Cavs on the, you know, the good side or, you know, the opposing team did something spectacular? Well, what stands out for you?
30: Wow, that's a great question.
0: Yeah, of course it is. I asked it. Go ahead.
30: Yeah, of course, man. That's why you're Kenny Rhoda. You know, it's funny what just popped into my mind, and I don't know why, but Jared Allen's 40-point explosion when he had 40 points, 22 rebounds, I believe, in Portland. That just jumped out at me when you asked the question because I hadn't really thought about that. But he was just dominant that night. He was absolutely dominant. And you thought, not that you're going to get 40 and 20 every night from your center, but, man, if Jared can play to that level consistently, because I had never seen anything like it. And then when you saw what he did in that one quarter in the series against Detroit, I believe, or Toronto it was, Toronto, I mean, where he just literally dominated both ends of the floor. Those would be the two that would stand out to me from an individual standpoint. And the Game 5 performance in Detroit in that series was just something to behold. That's when you thought, man, this team could really do something special. And then, of course, Game 6 happened in Cleveland, and you're like, what happened to the team in Game 5? But from an overall team standpoint, Game 5 in Detroit, what a night that was, and especially with the Cavalier fans that Dan Gilbert had bussed in. I mean, it was just incredible that the Cavs fans outnumbered the Pistons fans at the end. That was incredible. That really was amazing.
25: Kenny, you learn a lot about somebody when you work with them. I know a ton of things about you and your history and your life and everything else when we went to college together. Tim Alcorn, on the other hand, we've learned quite a bit over the last year and a half or so because we know what he likes to do in his spare time. He likes to go to these shows on Broadway. Yeah. He likes to go to see an ALO concert. I saw him at that concert.
0: Yeah.
25: And we also learned this about him. When we were doing games, before the games anyway, doing our show from the Cavalier games, Tim Alcorn's a sneakerhead. Tim, are you going to go out and run out and get yourself a pair of those Li Ning Steph Currys?
30: Listen, as I'm sitting here doing this interview, I got the gold ones on that you guys really like.
0: Yeah.
30: The ones from the Nike store in Detroit. So, yeah, I'm not sure I'm ready to switch over to Steph yet, man. I found this Nike outlet in Detroit right across from the team hotel, and that's my go-to. And I can get, you know, pretty expensive shoes for $30. That's where I'm heading, guys.
25: 10-year, $400 million deal with Li Ning.
0: How about that? $40
30: million. Wow.
25: Real.
0: I know. And hey, more power. And he's probably on the back nine of his career, too, thanks, right? So, you know, he's going to get that and then some after the fact. And, you know, later on after he retires and they don't do well, that's when Tim will buy them because they'll be marked down. Right, Tim?
30: See, you guys know me too well. I head to the clearance rack of an outlet store.
0: There you go. That's right. It's marked down from being marked down from being marked down, right?
30: Yes, that's exactly right. I've told you guys about this.
0: It's the best way to get shoes, man. Wow. Unless you're JT and his cousin just gets Nikes for free.
25: Different.
0: Yeah, it's a you know, a freebie. Next time you see JT, look at his shoes and ask him if those were free shoes. And 9 times out of 10, the answer will be yes.
25: If there's a swoosh on them, they were free.
0: They were free. Yeah. Free for me. That's the way it is. Hey, Tim, we want to thank you for coming on the show all season long with us, whether it was on the phone, whether it was on short notice, whether it was in person when we were doing the pregame show at Rocket Arena. You always made time for us and one of our favorite guests we have on a regular basis. So from everybody here at WHBC, thank you for coming on the show, and a tip of the cap to you for all season long being the best play-by-play man in radio of any team in the NBA.
30: Oh, man. Well, thank you, guys. Joining you is the best, and I mean that. I love being on with you guys. Best pick-and-roll combo in Canton, and even though we have a lot of laughs and a lot of fun during our conversations, it's good basketball talk as well, and you guys are up front with your questions. Appreciate it, and obviously the friendship that we've had over the years is special to me, so I thank you. All I can say is, guys, when I join you, It's luscious.
0: He finally worked it in.
25: That doesn't count.
0: And we're not letting him off the hook for that. It does not count. You'll have to use that with the first game of next season, whether it's preseason or regular season. You got to work luscious in.
30: I tried, guys. I tried.
0: I know you did. We'll make it more challenging for you next year. You can look forward to that, all right?
30: That's a deal. Let's make that happen.
0: Sounds good. Hey, Tim, thanks so much. And guess what? When you call the games down there, and if there's a Stark County team, the baseball games for OHSAA, there's a Stark County team, let's get you on to preview that matchup. We're hoping one or more of our teams end up there, all right?
30: I'd love that. That'd be a lot of fun. Let's do it.
0: All right, there he is, the one, the only, the man, the myth, the legend. You know him, you love him, you can't get enough of him. He's Tim Alcorn, radio voice of your Cleveland Cavaliers, is heard all season long right here on the Kenny and JT Show on News Talk 1480 WHBC.
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5: From News Talk 1480 WHBC, one Canton firefighter taken to the hospital from a commercial fire in the city yesterday morning. That fire in a cement block structure on Hartung Place Northeast near the intersection of Cherry Avenue and 12th Street. CFD Division Chief Steve Henderson says the building's a complete loss and will be torn down. One person's been arrested in connection with that fire in Akron that destroyed a longtime popular meat and grocery store. The 70-year-old Rausch's Market on West Thornton Street went up in flames Saturday morning. Fire chief says there's surveillance video of someone pouring gasoline and lighting a fire. AAA average price for gas in Canton, Massillon, $4.29 this morning, down another 4.5 cents. Gas Buddy had a few Jackson Township stations under $4 this morning. AccuWeather says tonight mainly clear, around 50. Tomorrow mostly sunny, the upper 70s. Jim Michaels, WHBC News.
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6: Here's your AccuWeather forecast. This afternoon, expect pleasant weather with plenty of sunshine, making it a great day to be outside. The high temperature will reach 74 degrees. Tonight will be mainly clear with a low of 49. Tomorrow is set to be mostly sunny and delightful with a high of 78 degrees. Tomorrow night will be clear with a low of 55. Moving on to Thursday, expect sunny to partly cloudy skies and warm conditions with a high of 82 degrees. Thursday night will be clear with a low of 60. With the AccuWeather forecast, I'm meteorologist Jason Caterina for News Talk 1480 WHBC.
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8: Realize Hot Topic is Myles Garrett dominating the sports headlines on the North Coast, but the Cleveland Guardians are in the Bronx.
9: That's right.
8: And Aaron Judge is out. He's got a shoulder injury.
9: What?
8: He's out. He's listed as day-to-day.
9: Wow, did not know that.
8: Good news for Joey Cantillo and the Cleveland Guardians on the road.
9: Are you kidding
8: that
9: me?
8: Have to face that monster.
9: Hell yeah.
8: I've got tonight's starting lineup for the Guardians because we get Stephen Kwan back as well.
9: From bereavement, yeah.
8: I just like to have a little Eric Brook when I do these, Brian.
9: We can always mix it up. There it is.
8: There we go. Yeah. I feel better now. I mean, on a day that, you know, we're still trying to lament whether or not we want to get rid of Myles Garrett or not, this is uplifting. Batting first at second base, Travis Bazzano.
9: I just bought a rookie card.
8: What's it worth?
9: I traded for a rookie card over the weekend at Greeny Sports Cards, Medina County Fair, right? Collectors Convention. And it's valued at $200 because it's a signed rookie card for Travis Bazzano.
8: Well, if he gets a hit tonight in the Bronx,
9: it'll be $201.
8: Perfect.
9: Yes.
8: Batting second, Jose Ramirez at third base.
9: Start heating up, Jose, please.
8: Hitting third, your DH tonight, Chase DeLauder.
9: Country Roads.
8: Kyle Manzardo at first base. He's batting fourth.
9: Kyle Manzardo.
8: Angel Martinez, or as Daryl Ryder says, Angel.
9: Angel, either or.
8: Right field, batting fifth.
9: Okay.
8: Daniel Schneeman, center field, bats sixth.
9: Schneeman!
8: Stephen Kwan back from bereavement, batting seventh.
9: All right.
8: In left field where he belongs.
9: Okay.
8: Patrick Bailey is your catcher, batting eighth.
9: All right.
8: Brian Rocchio at shortstop. He bats ninth.
9: All right.
8: Joey Cantillo's on the mound.
9: Joey Cantillo, by the way, and he was a concern of mine at the beginning of the season. 4-2 with a 3.57 ERA, not too bad.
8: That lineup, by the way, brought to you by
9: Mayor Prowse.
8: Yeah.
9: Ah, I got it, right? Nailed that one. Nailed it. So we'll see. I forgot. It is. It's a 7:05 first pitch from the Bronx
8: Let's
9: tonight.
8: Play some baseball, man.
9: Yeah. Let's beat those damn Yankees.
8: It was tough last night. There was nothing on. There was no hockey. There was no basketball. There's no baseball.
9: Yeah.
8: I don't even know what I did.
9: I'm trying to remember what I watched last night. The Four Seasons on Netflix starring Tina Fey.
8: Oh.
9: She wrote it, Tina Fey. And who's the...
8: I was thinking Frankie Valli, the Four Seasons.
9: Yeah.
8: Jersey Boys.
9: Yes, Jersey Boys. No, this is the Four Seasons, about a couple of... It's like one, two, three different... couples,
8: yeah,
9: and the storylines where they go and their friends and they travel together and all this stuff.
8: You know, Christopher Walken is in Jersey Boys, the movie.
9: Oh, is he really?
8: Yeah.
9: Okay.
8: You would like it.
9: I'll have to check it out one day. I like the Frankie Valli. What is he?
8: Oh, it's great.
9: Yeah. He's what, 92?
8: Oh, he's up there.
9: He's
8: older than Pat Boone?
9: About the same. But he had to cancel some shows, I heard recently, unfortunately.
8: They weren't real good.
9: Yeah, no. I know. It was tough watching. But I'll have to look for that as a show to watch. But the Four Seasons, it's kind of funny. Yeah. I like it. I'm trying to think who the other character or the other actor is from Saturday Night Live that's in it with Tina Fey.
10: Tim Meadows.
9: No, it's not Tim Meadows. No. The lady is the man.
10: Oh,
9: Mr.
10: isn't it?
9: Cavathier. Hello, lady.
10: MacGruber.
9: McGree, yeah. What's his name? It's not Will Forte.
10: Yeah, it is Will Forte.
9: Is that Will Forte? Okay.
10: Based on that old Alan Alda movie.
9: Yes.
10: From the early 80s.
8: Carol Burnett?
9: Might be, yeah. Huh. And Alan Alda plays the dad in this. So it's a second season on Netflix. So that's what I've been watching.
8: Every time we watch MASH reruns on that MeTV,
9: yeah.
8: Lisa tells me, I met Alan Alda one time in New York City.
9: Oh, really?
8: She was basically walking down the street and he waved to her. That's what it was. It's hysterical, though. So I think of that every time I think of Hawkeye.
9: Next time she says that to you, here's your response to her. You know, Kenny shares the same birthday with Alan Alda.
8: You do?
9: Alda. Yes, I do.
8: What is it?
9: January 28th.
8: All right.
9: We shared. That's the most famous person that I share a birthday with.
11: Our motto is life, liberty, and the pursuit of happy hour. I'll even Harry carry if you show me how, but I will not carry a gun. I'm sorry I'm late, but my watch stopped. It had to. It's been running fast all week.
9: Oh, my. But yes, I share the same birthday with the great Alan Alda.
8: Fine.
9: So that's... It's not a good birthday.
8: Well, that and Klinger is my cousin.
9: There you go. So you have two connections to people that started the TV show MASH. How about that? Two different connections. Very good. What, you got something here?
12: Colonel Potter, sir. Corporal Klinger. I'm Section 8, head to toe. I'm wearing a Warner bra. I play with dolls. My last wish is to be buried in my mother's wedding gown. I'm nuts. I should be out. Horse hockey.
8: When I call Jamie Farr.
9: Yeah.
8: It normally goes to voicemail.
9: Right.
8: And what I do is, you can tell he's just screening the calls. And I say, Mr. Farr or Cousin Jamie, this is your cousin calling from Canton, Ohio. And he picks up immediately.
9: See that?
8: Who is this?
9: Yeah.
8: And I tell him. And he thinks we're related. What do you have?
13: Yeah, this is Jamie Farr. I'd like to order some Lebanese food from Canton, Ohio. Kibbe and some kousa and some hummus and baba ghanoush. So, let me know if you can deliver.
8: Just the greatest.
9: He's fun.
8: That really is.
9: Yeah, I know.
8: I mean, you talk about guys in their 90s.
9: Right. So, Guardians baseball tonight right here on WHBC 705 is how we got all that started. All right, but the big story, like you said, is Myles Garrett getting traded yesterday to the L.A. Rams in return for Jared Verse, defensive end, 2 years in the league. They get a first-round pick in 27, a second-round pick in 28, a third-round pick in 29. We heard some from Andrew Berry, the man who made the trade earlier in the show. Let's hear the second part of his Q&A with Browns beat reporters earlier today in Berea.
14: Todd Monken came out strongly against pursuing Brendan Sorsby. What is your attitude toward the participation in the supplemental draft if he is in it?
15: Yeah, we haven't had a supplemental draft in a while, or I guess a couple of years now. No different than we do every year. We'll do the work on all the prospects, and then we'll make the appropriate decision for the organization.
16: Andrew.
15: Let me go, Spencer, and I'll come back to you, Mary Kay.
16: You mentioned that you have some season to play. How do you kind of square with, I guess, most of the fan base who see this trade and maybe feel like it's a concession of 2026 and maybe setting Todd Monken up for failure and all that and just kind of looking more towards the future?
15: Yeah, you know, Spencer, I think I understand the... you know, emotional reaction of, you know, Miles, look, we've known him since he's 21 years old coming out of Texas A&M. We've seen him grow up here and everything like that. And he's accomplished really great things for us on the field. And so there's always an emotional tie for someone who's going to be one of the franchise, you know, the franchise greats. So certainly understand that. You know, in terms of the second part of your question, you know, don't see it that way at all. We're really excited about Jared. We're really excited about this defense. I know Monk's really excited about bringing Jared into the organization. But everything's still right in front of us in terms of that regard. Yeah, go ahead, Daniel.
17: I think that you could have gotten a similar return for Miles last year, correct?
15: I don't know, John. We didn't shop him.
17: I'll just ask, do you think the messaging and maybe your actions have been maybe a little bit inconsistent when you talk about, adding talent and still wanting to be competitive and then going away and trading, the best player, arguably in the NFL? Just do you think your messaging and maybe your actions have been a little bit incongruous over the past 2 years?
15: I'd say this. Look, I didn't expect to be up here talking about a Myles Garrett trade, Daniel. This is not my favorite thing to do because, I didn't have it on the bingo card, and I realize how strong I've been with Miles. But, the reality is when you have an opportunity to do something that has strong both short and long-term benefits, we have to be flexible with it. So, we're real excited from a team perspective.
18: Andrew, two questions.
15: Let me go back. Yeah,
18: two-part question. One, I know all trades are tough. Where does this rank in all the moves you've made in terms of emotional tie?
15: I don't know that I could rank him. Obviously, it's tough because it's Miles and I've known him for so long. But the benefit of that is, Miles will be a part of, many of our lives beyond his playing career. It's maybe more of a see you later as opposed to a goodbye to sound maybe a little bit corny. That part is tough. But they're all tough because these are human beings. They're not commodities. And their lives change.
18: And the second part is, what's the value of moving him post June 1st now versus, let's say, a couple of weeks where a package from one team and not potentially shop around? Is it just package too good to not see what other organization could offer?
15: I don't quite understand the question. Are you saying what's the – do you mind repeating it so I can try and get it right?
18: So I understand moving him at June 1st, the money. But if you weren't willing to shop him around, could you have potentially looked later down the road in the summer? Why now, yesterday, versus maybe in 2 weeks when, in theory, you could potentially shop him around to get a better offer versus what the Rams gave?
15: So I think it goes back to two things that I said previously. We weren't shopping him around. That was not the intention to trade him. And then number two, the characteristics that I described in, any deal in which Miles Garrett would be included, it fell at our feet, and Jared's a big part of that, along with, the draft pick resources. So it's really as simple as that. Go ahead, Mary Kay.
19: First of all, a follow-up on Denzel. Last year, when Miles was on Radio Row in the Super Bowl, I talked to Denzel, and he mentioned that if Miles were traded, it would make him kind of question what his own situation is here. So I'm wondering, have you guys heard from Denzel and have reassurance that he's fully and committed to the program in the aftermath of this?
15: So I'd say number one, I think it's probably most appropriate for Denzel to speak for himself. Number two, Denzel's been great throughout the offseason. His communication's been good. He's a big part of the team, and we like him a lot. He's still playing at a really high level. That doesn't change with this transaction.
19: And then the follow-up that I have there is that how has Jared Verse reacted to the trade, going from a Super Bowl contender to a team that's building towards that right now?
15: He was very excited yesterday when we talked to him on the phone. He's ready to go, I think. He's really excited to play in this scheme. I think maybe some of you already know he's from Dayton, Ohio. Still, his sister's still here and everything like that. But he's going to be fun. He's a ton of energy now. He'll be some colorful quotes for everybody in this room.
20: And your quarterback still remains the elephant in the room. Whether or not you have the solution in-house right now is still in question. If it is not, can you still win and achieve the goal of finding that franchise quarterback? Because obviously, the more games you win, the lower you are in the draft.
15: Yeah, Daryl, I don't love dealing with hypotheticals, especially about the draft when we're in May and haven't played a season. All I can tell you is, we're focused on the guys that are in the building. They've had a really nice spring. I'm really pleased with Monk and the staff, and we're excited about the season.
21: In terms of Garrett, when will he get here, and where
0: do you see the fit? He was listed as a linebacker with the Rams, but he was a defensive lineman in college.
15: So expect him to get here, you know, assuming no, you know, travel issues. I guess today's Tuesday. This evening. And then you guys should get a chance to see him and meet him tomorrow. You know, I think the

0: guys like Miles? Do you feel at all stuck in the middle, trying to win, but also trying to redo this roster?
1: I don't, and I guess I maybe go back to what I mentioned this spring. I don't necessarily agree with the implicit assumption that younger means worse.
2: You have talked about who Miles was to this franchise, mm-hmm. this organization, and obviously your goal is on the football field primarily, but you lose a face of the franchise, a staple in the community. So where do you feel like the roster stands in terms of that kind of player? Do you have those kinds of players to kind of step in and fill those shoes of the role that Miles held, not just in the locker room, but around Northeast Ohio?
1: Yeah, I'd say this. I think one of the toughest things in professional sports is when players who everyone knows their name locally leave and new ones that they don't know the names of, you know, take their roles. I think, you know, probably could have asked me the same question, with Nick Chubb last year, right? And, you know, we saw, you know, Quinshon come in and make himself a household name in Northeast Ohio, or, you know, David Njoku this year, and, you know, we have Harold Fannin. So I think that, look, professional sports can be cyclical at times, and that's always tough, you know, in these moments. But we are really excited about a number of the players that we have in the locker room that I think our fans will either continue to get more familiarity with or gain familiarity with over the upcoming season.
3: Andrew, you talked about Jared. You talked a lot about Jared and how Jared was sort of the piece that made you do the deal. How long have you sort of, I don't know if covet's the right word, but how long have you sort of been kind of zeroed in on him as a player that you guys really like? I mean, this is go all the way back to the 24 draft. I mean, just what is it about him that made him just such a swing piece in this?
1: We liked him a lot coming out. We weren't really in position to take him, you know, obviously the year that he came out, because he came out in 24. I would say that probably had less of a bearing on this, you know, this transaction. But, you know, what made it really easy is he's like an outstanding player at 25 years old at a very, very hard to find position. So, yes, like we're excited to have him specifically, but it's, you know, it's not necessarily like this was like a, you know, a 2-year focal point in the making.
4: And it being an emotional, obviously, decision for you guys as an organization, can you speak at all to the emotions maybe shared with Miles and what his emotions kind of were like in understanding what was kind of happening?
1: You know, I think it's more appropriate for Miles to comment on that, but what I can share is that it just was a really good meeting. It was bittersweet is maybe the way I would describe it. But I'd probably let him comment on it more than me. Go ahead, Tony.
5: I clearly remember Todd at his introduction saying Miles was one of the reasons mm-hmm. this job was attractive yeah. to him. So what was his reaction when you told him you're not going to have the best player in the league?
1: Yeah, you know, Todd was excited in terms of the deal. He understood the short and long term, you know, benefits. Again, it's not about, you know, not wanting a Miles Garrett on your team. But he's very excited to have Jared. He's very excited to have, the additional resources. And Todd's really smart. Like he understands the short and long term ramifications. And I think, you know, one of the things that's unique about this deal relative to, you know, maybe the other non QB like superstar deals that come out is that we made a trade with I guess, you know, multiple players and picks. And usually when you make these trades, you're completely trading off present for future, and to get a player like Jared in the deal where the defense still maintains its excellence, that was really attractive to us.
6: Jared's upside potential as an edge rusher, as I see, you know, he went from like 4.5 to 7.5. Where do you see that going, and do you feel like with what you have on the team now, you can accomplish the pressure and the pass rush that you want to generate?
1: Absolutely. I wouldn't sit here and, you know, put a cap on any player's ceiling. I just know the list of players that have been Defensive Rookie of the Year and original ballot Pro Bowlers in their first two seasons is very small.
7: Been more of a pressures guy than a sacks guy.

0: so far in his career. What is your philosophy on the relationship between those two statistical categories?
1: Yeah, I'd comment less on that and just say this is a guy who really gets after the quarterback really well.
2: All right, so he wanted to shorten it up there, but it sounds like, because a lot of time, JT, I'll be honest with you, I listen to GMs or president of ops of whatever sporting team it is, right? Mm-hmm. And I go, man, he's just spinning it, right? I think he really believes that this Jared Verse, there's going to be a drop-off because he's not Myles Garrett, but I think he believes it's not going to be that drastic of a drop-off. Only time will tell, but I think he really thinks they got a good deal here.
3: He's a good ball player coming to a defense that's still pretty good. Is he Myles Garrett? No. But what happens here is the fact that these fans, a lot of the Cleveland Browns fans get attached to their own. And what hurts is when you lose a player like a Nick Chubb, a Myles Garrett, even sometimes a Baker Mayfield, but you don't get anything in return, makes it even a tougher pill to swallow.
2: Okay.
3: At least in an instant like this, you get a plug-and-play guy and some future picks. But this isn't like when you made a trade for, like, and I heard a lot of people going all the way back to Paul Warfield. And it's 1970, and you trade a future Hall of Famer that goes on to win two Super Bowls with the Miami Dolphins, and you get a starting quarterback that really wasn't that good in return, right?
2: Right.
3: So, I mean, it's a different situation. And as fans, we get attached to our favorite ball players, especially when they're the hometown team. And in a team in a situation like this, it makes it a tough pill to swallow. But you have to remember, you won, what, 8 games in 2 seasons on the strength of arguably the franchise's best player. It's not good enough. This isn't Jim Brown. This isn't Brian Sipe. This isn't anybody that really actually led you to very many victories when you think about it.
2: Right, right. It's, for me, Joe Thomas, similar, okay? It's very hard to quantify how good Joe Thomas is if you don't understand the job of a left tackle, right?
3: Because
2: there are no stats, you know, other than how many sacks did he give up, how many penalties, holding penalties did he get, right? So it's hard to say, yeah, he's definitely a Hall of Famer. You look at Myles Garrett, you see 125 and a half career sacks already in the first 9 seasons, right? Do you think he's a Hall of Famer?
3: Myles Garrett?
2: Yes.
3: Absolutely.
2: Okay.
3: But here's the difference. You traded him in his prime. What if they would have traded Joe Thomas in his prime? Who knows what they would have gotten in return?
2: And remember, Joe's last year, Peyton Manning tried to get him to come to Denver, and Joe said no.
3: The thing you have to remember with Myles Garrett is, and we heard Daryl Ryder say this, we don't know how long he's in for the NFL.
2: Right.
3: He may want to retire soon. He's going to be 31 in December, I believe.
2: Okay.
3: Now, think about other current ball players that are retired, kind of similar age. J.J. Watt retired, he was 33. Aaron Donald retired, he was 32. Myles Garrett's going to be 31 in December. Who's to say how long he'll be in for this NFL thing? You look at him, he's a different individual, right?
2: Yep.
3: Dungeons and Dragons, all the Halloween crap that he wants to do. Who knows now what's going to happen when he moves out to L.A.? What if Hollywood comes calling?
2: Yeah, it's very possible. Right? I could see him doing something like that.
3: Jared Verse is 25 years old. You got a dog in return. He's no Myles Garrett. He's a good ball player.
2: Right, right. Yeah. So,
3: on a pretty decent defense.
2: Yes, it is. And Daryl Ryder, who we had on earlier, pointed this out, and I forgot about it. The Browns defense now has the last 2 defensive rookies of the year.
3: Mm-hmm.
2: Right? Schlesinger from UCLA last year, second-round pick, and now Verse, first-round pick, 19th overall by the Rams back in 24.
3: Yeah.
2: So if you're – and this is my belief. If you're building for the future – they don't want to use the term rebuild. I will. If you're rebuilding for the future, tell you what, man, that's a nice 1-2 punch to have on your defense, and now take Denzel Ward and let's see what you can turn that into.
3: You know, this defense gets a little bit, like, Alex Wright comes back healthy. It's a pretty darn good defense. Alex Wright, Mason Graham, Malik Collins, Jared Verse. I mean, this is going to be a pretty decent defense, and we haven't even talked about the secondary yet. They had a good draft. They had at least the safety they got from Toledo. A lot of offensive personnel that they got. An all-new offensive line, all-new coaches. It should be interesting. I'm not saying this team's going to challenge to maybe get to a postseason berth, but they should be better than last season. If We find a quarterback.
2: I was ready to grill you. Yeah. I was ready to jump down your throat and say, but there you go. The quarterback. Mm-hmm. All of this hinges what? On the quarterback. Jared Verse could come out and have 24 sacks and set the new record, and the Browns go 5-12 again. And it's like, it doesn't matter because the quarterback sucked.
3: Look, man, Myles Garrett, best defensive player we've ever seen with the Cleveland Browns. Okay, we'll give him that. We'll give him his flowers. But the problem was this. That team did not, that defense didn't win you very many games.
2: Nope.
3: In fact, when it came down to crunch time, I don't want to hear that they were worn out or they were tired. We'll save that for the Cavaliers.
2: Right.
3: Because at the end of the day, obviously our offense sucked, but the defense didn't help you out when it really needed to.
2: Fair. They had a chance maybe to close some games, did they not? Right? And the defense couldn't get her done?
3: Yes.
2: Had that chance. But, hey.
3: Move on.
2: You're 5-12 for a reason.
3: Move on.
2: Yeah, and you try and get better, and you hope that maybe you hit a home run and Shador Sanders ends up being your franchise quarterback. I don't think so. That's just me, aggressive gambler, Dewey Augsburger, Mr. Vegas. But if not, now you've got ammo next year in the draft.
3: Well, the thing is this. When you look at the quarterback scene, and we talked about this a couple of weeks ago, Patrick Mahomes, arguably we would think or consider the best quarterback in the league, didn't even make the playoffs last year.
2: Yeah, he didn't. 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
3: Drake May.
2: How about that? 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
10: From News Talk 1480 WHBC, 4 incidents of random gunfire in Canton over the last month or so, with 13-year-old Christian Webb shot in the arm while standing on his 4th Street Northeast front porch. Mayor Bill Shearer says police are working overtime running extra patrols. He wants to make sure nothing like what happened to Christian Webb ever happens again.
11: We're going to make sure that we're doing our best to enforce the curfew throughout the city also. And especially when we have events down in, downtown, and especially the Dora districts and stuff like that.
10: Sure, hints there may be a person of interest in that case, but police have not confirmed that. Small town Southwest Ohio police chief who, on her own, acted on behalf of ICE, has been fired from her job. Gratis Village Police Chief Tonina LaManna took several officers on visits to Cincinnati school buildings where she purported to be checking on unaccompanied minor children. A very wet and somewhat warm meteorological spring. The final numbers from CAK put this spring at number 6 on the all-time precipitation list. 16.18 inches, nearly 5.5 inches of rain fell in May. AccuWeather says tonight mainly clear, around 50. Tomorrow mostly sunny again, the upper 70s. Jim Michaels, WHBC News.
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5: Here's your AccuWeather forecast. Tonight, expect mainly clear skies with a low of 49. Tomorrow is set to be mostly sunny and delightful with a high of 78. Tomorrow night will be clear with a low of 55. As for Thursday, anticipate sunny to partly cloudy skies and warm temperatures with a high of 82. Thursday night will remain clear with a low of 60. On Friday, you can expect sun with areas of high clouds and warm weather, reaching a high of 83. With the AccuWeather forecast, I'm meteorologist Jason Caterina for News Talk 1480 WHBC.
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6: 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Sugardale, another Stark County tradition.
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6: Did you know who the top seed in the NC2A baseball tournament Division I was?
7: I did not know. Can I take a guess?
6: Go ahead.
7: I'm going to say it was the Texas Longhorns.
6: You're not even close.
7: Damn.
6: It was UCLA, but not anymore.
7: What?
6: UCLA on Sunday in LA was eliminated from the baseball tournament by St. Mary's.
7: Really?
6: UCLA posted a 51-6 record heading into the LA Regional, won the Big Ten tournament last week with a title game victory over Oregon, but the Bruins went 1-2 on their home field, Jackie Robinson Stadium, this weekend, needed a late rally Saturday, a win over Virginia Tech, just to force Sunday's elimination game against the Gales. They're out.
7: Just like our alma mater, Baldwin Wallace. They went 1-2 and they're done.
6: You know, ever since you started the ripping with the road, man, the card trading market has gone berserk.
7: See that? I have an impact.
6: Trading card leader, professional sports authenticator, PSA, has paused four service levels due to the overwhelming backlog of submissions. They've gone from like 10 million cards to 5 million because they can't keep up with everybody trying to find out what this card's worth, what that card's worth.
7: Here's what Greeny told me on that. He said the reason they're in this predicament is people are sending in cards that should not be sent in to get graded. They're not worth that much. So they're putting those cards on the back burner and getting to the expensive cards.
6: PSA projects it will take up to 4 months to reach the threshold to get it under the 10 million.
7: Dude, that's insane, isn't it? Told you it's popular.
6: It's on fire again.
7: It is.
6: NBA Finals start tomorrow. A gambler put down $49,000 on the Knicks to win it all. He's poised to cash out almost $1 million, or should he take the buyout at $256,000? What say you?
7: Ooh, boy.
6: Man, if you had $49,000 to put down,
7: you could afford to ride it out, right?
6: $256,000.
7: It's not bad. Dude, I'd ride it out for a couple of games, because then if the Knicks win the first game, that cash out will go up. But if they lose the first game, that cash out will go down. That's why they call it gambling, JT.
6: The Knicks win it all, it would pay him with a $49,000 bet.
7: Yeah.
6: $980,000. Almost $1 million.
7: Boy.
6: You want to hear the NASCAR power rankings?
7: Of course I do.
6: Yeah, I was going to hope maybe you'd say no. Tyler Reddick's number one in the power rankings.
7: That's all that matters, right? He's the best.
6: Denny Hamlin's at number two. Number three is Ryan Blaney. Number four, Chase Elliott. Number five is Ty Gibbs.
8: Always remember, you ain't first, you're last.
6: Unless it's the power rankings.
7: Ricky Bobby, that's all I care about.
6: Quarterback Russell Wilson is finalizing a deal to become a CBS sports analyst.
7: He should have done that 5 years ago.
6: He will take over, possibly, if he takes a CBS gig,
7: yeah,
6: for, I believe, Matt Ryan at CBS.
7: Because he's the Falcons GM.
6: Since his debut in 2012, Russell Wilson has thrown for the third most TDs in the NFL.
7: And throw doodly squat when he was with the Steelers.
6: He follows only Aaron Rodgers, Matthew Stafford, and he's above Tom Brady during that
7: Hall
6: time.
7: Hall of Famer or not?
6: That's a great question.
7: Right? Russell Wilson. I think he's going to get in. I wouldn't vote for him. No. Screwed the Steelers.
6: Yeah. NFL Commissioner Roger Goodell has been summoned by Congress to testify about the league's broadcast contracts and whether they're harming American consumers. Back when the Sports Broadcast Act was passed, the promise that you would get to watch every one of your team's games for free has gone out the window.
7: Damn.
6: It's a big difference in 1961.
7: Huge difference.
6: I say you got to roll with the changes. Who knew there would be a thing called cable networks?
7: Yeah.
6: You honed up for that. You paid up for that, didn't you?
7: Right, right.
6: Plenty of NFL talk this week with the Browns trading Myles Garrett.
7: Right.
6: How about an NFL fact of the day? NFL fact of the day. We have never talked about this.
7: Okay.
6: The longest down and distance to go in NFL history was when the New England Patriots faced a fourth in 63 in 1971.
7: What?
6: They're playing the Dallas Cowboys. First and 10, Patriots were backed up, took an 8-yard sack. Second and 18, another negative play resulted in a 12-yard loss.
7: Second, fourth, third, and 30.
6: Third and 30,
7: yeah.
6: Holding penalty. Another sack pushed the Patriots all the way back to their 7-yard line, setting up a fourth and 63, which means even the punt didn't reach the first down marker.
7: How about that?
6: Guardians in the Big Apple take on the Yankees tonight, 7:05. Joey Cantillo on the hill for the good guys. White Sox lost yesterday. You packed up a half a game. They play again tonight. They take on the Twins.
7: So we're up a game and a half on the White Sox.
6: Thank goodness, because we're in the Big Apple.
7: We're struggling.
6: We normally don't play too well.
7: Yeah, we're struggling.
6: Today's Tuesday, June 2nd, 2026. Today in sports, pop culture, history.
7: What had happened?
6: Since we're talking Yankees, 91 years ago today, 1935, yeah. Babe Ruth retired from baseball. He had 714 home runs over a 22-year career.
9: Swing hitting depends entirely on balance and timing. Notice that my weight is on my left foot. As I start swinging, my weight shifts to my right foot at the time of contact with the ball.
10: Keep your front shoulder in, try
6: Big
10: your best, and just keep your eye on the ball.
6: Big Al.
7: So that was Big Al and George Herman Ruth, better known as the Babe.
6: Babe Ruth didn't retire a Yankee, though, did he?
7: Yeah, he did.
6: No.
7: Didn't he?
6: No,
7: who?
6: I don't think so.
7: He coached the Dodgers. Oh, okay.
6: Yeah, but I don't think his playing career.
7: He started with the Red Sox, then with the Yankees.
6: Yeah. 49 years ago today, it's 1977.
7: All right.
6: New Jersey decided to allow casino gambling in Atlantic City.
7: Yeah.
6: 1 year later, the first casino opened in Atlantic City.
7: Okay.
6: What's that say?
7: Boston Braves?
6: Yeah.
7: Okay.
6: 39 years ago today is 1987.
7: Okay.
6: Seattle Mariners made Ken Griffey Jr. the number one overall pick in the MLB draft.
11: The first selection goes to Seattle.
12: Seattle selects number 1154, Fuller High School, Cincinnati, Ohio, George Kenneth Griffey. Center field.
7: George?
11: Seattle's selection is George Kenneth Griffey.
6: That recording sounded older than the Babe Ruth one.
7: It did. Yeah, you're right. And how about that? He has the same first name as Babe Ruth. George. I didn't know George Kenneth Griffey. Wow.
6: He's also got the same name as his father. That's why he's Junior.
7: Yeah, that is a Junior, yeah.
6: 22 years ago today. This is amazing.
7: What?
6: 22 years ago it's been.
7: Okay.
6: 2004.
7: Yeah.
6: The first episode of Jeopardy! Featuring Ken Jennings aired. He won $37,201 that night, went on to win 73 more shows in a row.
7: Damn.
6: 22 years ago.
13: This is the only month that starts with Feb. Mr. Connery.
14: Febtober.
6: That was not Ken Jennings.
13: This is the color of snow.
14: Water's yellow.
13: Incorrect.
14: Are you sure? I made some yesterday.
7: After I was your mother.
6: Ken Jennings, in those more than 73 shows, won a little over $2.5 million.
7: What a dog says, moo.
14: What your mother said last
6: night. It's going to bring me to celebrity birthdays today because he was the Beaver.
7: Oh.
6: Jerry Mathers is 78.
15: Don't get all flaky, Wally. Bart, I'm worried about the Beaver.
16: Oh, but I want a doll.
17: Well, what did you do with it?
16: I gave it to a fat lady who was waiting for a bite.
6: Beaver. Actor Dennis Haysbert.
7: Yes.
6: You know who that is?
7: I do know who that is.
6: Serrano.
7: Yep, Pedro.
6: He's in 24 as well.
7: Yeah.
6: 72 today.
18: Que daré mi devoción. Haré siempre poderoso. I cannot hit curveball. Straight ball, I hit it very much. Curveball, bats are afraid. I asked Joe Boo to come. Take fears for bats. I offer him a cigar. And wrong. He will come.
6: I wish they'd get that Joe Boo back out for the Guardians bats.
7: Be nice for Jose right now. Randy Newman?
6: Yeah, that's him.
7: Yeah. Got that unique voice.
6: Yeah, that was a terrible song.
7: I love this song.
6: Awesome.
7: Love it. Love it better than One Shiny Moment.
6: No chance. Not even in the same category. Wayne Brady, the comedian, and he's the host of Let's Make a Deal, is 54 today.
19: I will give you $200 for a toothpick, rather. Do you have a toothpick?
20: Hillbilly versions of famous movies.
21: Hey, Luke, I reckon I'm your pappy. This Michael Jackson hit, You're Not on My Route.
22: Want me to go north? I'm going south. You're not on my route. I mean, rap.
7: We played far too much of Wayne Brady today.
6: Yeah, there's a little bit of Let's Make a Deal would have been good enough.
7: Yeah, that would have been plenty. I'm not a fan. Not a fan of Wayne Brady.
6: There was an episode of the Chappelle Show that he was in.
7: Oh, yeah?
6: That was outstanding.
7: Okay, I'll take your word for it.
6: Kenny Atkinson.
7: Yes.
6: Normally you would think of, you would have said, we thought he might have been the ex-head coach of the Cleveland Cavaliers. He is still head coach of your Cleveland Cavaliers. Kenny Atkinson's 58 today.
7: 58 years old. All right. So I've got him by 4 years. I think I have 4 more years of basketball knowledge.
6: He's got a few more million in the bank than you.
7: Just a little bit.
6: Anyway, if today's your birthday, that's who you share with, and that's how we sprinkle the info.
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23: From News Talk 1480 WHBC, there were fewer traffic fatalities over the traditional school summer vacation period in Ohio last year. State Patrol hopes that holds true again this year. The period between Memorial Day and Labor Day, typically called the 100 deadliest days, troopers will be out there.
24: There's going to be a lot more of us on the road looking for those impaired drivers, looking for distracted drivers.
23: Lieutenant Bryce Nyheiser with the patrol. Meantime, though, a Ripon woman killed, three people, including a Maslin woman, injured in a three-vehicle crash on Route 83 at Route 604 in northwest Wayne County yesterday. Worcester Post, the State Patrol, says 61-year-old Doris Mace was a passenger in a van which hit a subcompact SUV that failed to yield on a left turn. 47-year-old Cindy Frink of Massillon driving the van with minor injuries. Despite a cool May with temps averaging 4 degrees below normal, average temperature for the just-completed meteorological spring season a few degrees above normal at 52.6 degrees. AccuWeather says tonight mainly clear, around 50. Tomorrow mostly sunny, the upper 70s. Jim Michaels, WHBC News.
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11: And we continue taking you up to Guardians baseball tonight in New York. The Gardos will take on the Yankees. First pitch, 7:05. Joey Cantillo for Cleveland. Cam Schittler. Did I get it right? Schittler. Schlitler.
12: I hope you did.
11: It's like Schitt's Creek almost, right? Schlitzler. Schlitz. I'll just call him Schlitz Beer. Cam. That's the pitching matchup in New York as the Yankees host the Guardians. That's Major League Baseball. We have updates on high school baseball in the OHSAA tournament. What do we got, Brian?
12: Not good news today. Yeah. Is there were two Division IV regional semis going on earlier today in Cadiz. You know where Cadiz is at?
11: No clue.
12: C-A-D-I-Z. Mm. It's down by West Virginia.
11: All right. Near the border.
12: Minerva lost today by a score of 2-0 to Richmond Edison, and the Lions finished their season 14-14.
11: Okay.
12: Central Catholic and Elyria Catholic going at it not far at Munson Stadium. You know where that's at.
11: Yes, they do.
12: Ooh, but Elyria Catholic put up 4 runs in the first inning, and they are holding on to a 4-0 lead on the Crusaders in the third.
11: All right, so that's today. What do we have tomorrow game-wise?
12: We have at 2 o'clock in the afternoon, we're going to go chronologically here, Division II regional semi, Hoover at 23-4.
11: Nice.
12: Taking on Hudson at Oberlin College.
11: Okay.
12: And Brian Ashby going to join us after the game. So we'll
13: talk. No. Brian Ashby joining us after they win that game.
12: If they win
11: positive
12: the game.
11: Mental attitude.
13: That's right.
11: There you
13: okay.
11: go. PMA.
12: And that's at Oberlin. And then tomorrow at 5 at Munson Stadium, Jackson at 19-8 taking on St. Ignatius.
11: Nope.
12: 14-13, but it's St. Ignatius throughout the records. They won their 9th straight lacrosse. A rugby championship. Yeah. Did you see that?
11: I saw that, yeah.
12: So that's tomorrow at 5. And so that's it for baseball.
11: Those are our four teams. That's
13: Wait
11: it.
13: A minute. What's rugby have to do with winning a baseball game?
12: Because St. Ignatius wins everything, except not in football.
11: They used to win everything.
13: Yeah,
12: not
11: they
12: in
11: still
12: win
11: some things, not everything.
12: Football,
13: one of their best pitchers is on the rugby team, and that's why they're not going to lose or win.
11: Correct me if I'm wrong, sir. The Louisville Leopards softball team, they're right. still alive. They've reached the Final Four
0: for women's softball in the OHSAA playoffs, correct?
12: That's right, and they are going to take on Mansfield Madison Friday morning at 10 a.m.
0: Oh,
12: up there at Firestone Park, or okay. Firestone Stadium, I guess they call it.
0: Right.
12: John Bezica will be on the call, WHBCSports.com,
0: nice.
12: For some breakfast with Opa tomorrow.
13: Wait a minute. What? Last time he did a softball game, he broke that machine.
0: He did. And he also, I believe, Brian, correct me if I'm wrong, on this one as well, his famous saying was...
13: It is,
0: right? Yeah. It's from a softball game,
12: it
0: sure isn't
12: it? Is. It is.
13: Yeah. Protect the equipment at all costs.
0: That's the right. rule. Dale was pissed at him. Dale never gets
13: Denny needs that stuff next year.
0: Yeah. It is.
12: Louisville, Mansfield, Madison, 10 in the a.m. Friday up at Firestone. And if they win in advance, the Division III state championship, they'll take on Greenville or Bloom Carroll Saturday night at 8.
0: 8 p.m.
12: Yep. Saturday night special.
13: School out already?
0: Not all, but
12: some kids walking around the mornings.
0: I was walking Frankie this morning and ran into a friend. She teaches at Brunswick High School, and I said, "Are you done?" She goes, "Oh yeah, we're finished up, and time to create some hobbies and do some things for the 3 months they have off as a teacher."
13: So a lot of people were talking about these graduations, and it seems as though now all the schools are having their own. You'll recall, Brian, they used to all be at the Civic Center.
0: Yeah.
13: You would rent the Civic Center out, and you would have to contend with weather. Mm-hmm. And we saw that some of these graduations were either postponed or some of them were actually held during a rainstorm.
12: When I graduated from Perry in the 80s, ours was at the Canton Baptist Temple. That place is huge.
13: Yeah, it is big.
0: Mm-hmm. You brought up earlier that bet somebody made, $49,000 to win almost a million on New York. I was curious what the odds were. San Antonio's the favorite at minus 200.
13: Okay. Well, this is now. I mean, this guy probably made it before the season.
0: Right.
13: Yeah.
0: Yeah. The Knicks are a plus 170. So
13: I like the Knicks, man.
0: Here, let me. I'm just curious. I'm going to put this down plus 170. I'm going to put $4.90 to see what that would be at. What? Pay me $13.23.
13: Fire.
0: So that'd be like $130,000 now if you bet. The Ford. So that's the odds. Game one is tomorrow night, Wednesday night, in San Antonio. Best of 7 series tips off then. We got to break in right now. When we come back, we're going to talk some Guardians baseball. Get you ready for Guards and Yankees. We're going to hear from the president of baseball ops, Chris Antonetti, on your first place. That's right, your first place, Cleveland Guardians.
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22: I'm meteorologist Jason Catarina with your KFC weekend weather update. On Saturday, expect a mix of clouds and sun with a high of 66. Sunday will bring intervals of clouds and sunshine with a high of 68. 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
22: Here's your AccuWeather forecast. Tonight, expect mainly clear skies with a low of 49. Tomorrow is set to be mostly sunny and delightful with a high of 78. Tomorrow night will be clear with a low of 55. As for Thursday, anticipate sunny to partly cloudy skies and warm temperatures with a high of 82. Thursday night will remain clear with a low of 60. On Friday, you can expect sun with areas of high clouds and warm weather, reaching a high of 83. With the AccuWeather forecast, I'm meteorologist Jason Catarina for News Talk 1480 WHBC.
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0: Guardians and Yankees tonight. Good news.
13: Yeah.
0: For the Guardians, no Aaron Judge tonight, out with an injury. I hate, you know, when people are hurt, but hey, I'll take any advantage I can get when they play the Yankees, right?
13: Oh, absolutely. And, you know, the Guardians scuffling a little bit. I didn't expect to lose 2 out of 3 to Boston, but there you have it. And you're holding on to the slimmest of leads until the White Sox dropped a game last night. You picked up a half a game on them. Now you've got a 1.5-game lead going into the Bronx, but they get to play the Twins.
0: Oh, is that what it is? Mm-hmm. Okay. All right. Let's see here. I'm trying to look at what the line is on tonight's game between the Guards and the Yankees. You got to think the Yankees are favored.
13: They're
0: right?
13: Heavily favored.
0: Yeah. With what's his name again? Schlittler. I have to make sure I get the L in there this time. I didn't the last time I said it. Okay, here we go. Guardians over here. Money line, Yankees minus 219. Guardians, you think they can win tonight? Plus 178 if you want to wager on them. Over under 7.5. What say you on the over under tonight?
13: Well, you've got Joey Cantillo, 357, and that, would you say his name was Schlittler?
0: Schlittler.
13: 150?
0: Yeah.
13: Guardians, I don't know what they're like on the road. I haven't looked at the statistics, but I mean, if it's anything like we saw this past week.
0: Yeah.
13: I don't know that they can score enough, but Would Cantillo get rocked in the Bronx?
0: Maybe. That short porch in right field, right?
13: I don't know.
0: Travis Bazzana hitting 294. You mentioned he's your leadoff guy. Jose only hitting 228 coming into this game tonight. Now, that's up. I say only, but that's up from what it was about 2 weeks ago. So he's starting to climb a little bit, but still 228 sucks heading into the third month of the season. Chase DeLauder still hanging around 270. He's at 268. Leads the team in RBIs with 32. Let's see here. Kyle Manzardo, disappointing year so far, wouldn't you say? Five homers, 17 RBIs so far. But to make up for Manzardo, Angel Martinez, 9 homers, 29 RBIs. So it's the yin and the yang helping out. Stephen Kwan, after a bereavement, hitting 207 back in the lineup tonight in left field. And what do you know what Patrick Bailey's batting average is? The catcher they traded for when they sent Bo Naylor. Good day, eh? We're sending Bo to AAA Columbus because we got Patrick Bailey. He can really hit.
13: Patrick Bailey right now is hitting a whopping 147.
0: How about that? That's 20 points higher, though, than what Naylor was hitting, I think, when he was sent down.
13: Don't know.
0: And then Brian Rocchio, maybe the biggest surprise of the year. Martinez or Rocchio, the biggest surprise? 293, and he's got 27 RBIs.
13: Question.
0: Right?
13: That's a great question.
0: Yeah, those two
13: You're
0: guys.
13: You're going up against the Yankees team. They're not the 27 Yankees, but Ben Rice, their leadoff hitter, is hitting 306.
0: Okay.
13: Paul Goldschmidt hitting 261. Cody Bellinger hitting 271. Your man, Ahmed Rosario, former Guardian, former Indian, actually, 273. Trent Grisham, 207. Volpe, 233. Jazz Chisholm is always, always a thorn in our side.
0: Yes, he is.
13: He's hitting 239. So, I mean, that team, they're not crushing the ball, but they're doing better at the plate than we are, and they're at home.
0: And what is it? I'm looking this up here. They're a game out of first, the Yankees, and we're a game and a half up in first. On the White Sox. The
13: thing is, their number eight hitter hitting 263, and I just told you our eight hitter is hitting, what, 143, 147, did I say?
0: Yeah. What should I do here? I made a bet before the season started, okay? It's a three-leg parlay.
13: Mm-hmm.
0: My parlay was Guardians win the Central, Dodgers win the West, Yankees win the East.
13: Okay.
0: Okay? It's a $3 bet.
13: Yeah.
0: To win $27.
13: Mm-hmm.
0: Okay? They're offering me right now $8.67.
13: Oh, let that ride.
0: Let it ride?
13: Yeah.
0: Okay. Because I cashed out earlier on the Guardians winning the Central by themselves for $20, I think.
13: So you have the Guardians, Yankees, and the Dodgers? Is that what you said?
0: Yeah.
13: The Yankees are only a game out. They'll overtake the Yankees. You know what they'll do?
0: What?
13: This is why you let it ride.
0: Okay.
13: My prediction.
0: Oh, all right.
13: August 3rd is the trade deadline.
0: Oh, wow.
13: Tarek Skubal will be in pinstripes.
0: If he's healthy, right?
13: He's already throwing the ball.
0: All right.
13: And they're so far behind, it's just a matter of time.
0: Detroit, okay.
13: And if the Yankees can pick up somebody like Tarek Skubal, a lot of people, you know, all due respect to Paul Skenes, think that Tarek Skubal is the best pitcher in baseball.
0: Mm-hmm.
13: If the Yankees can get him and the Dodgers don't?
0: Yeah.
13: Why wouldn't you?
0: Okay. Yeah, it's, I mean, they're going to, you know, they're
13: going to. You just roll with it.
0: Yeah, they're going to look to add without question.
13: Woo.
0: I'm looking at some of my other baseball bets. I have Travis Bazzana late to the party, but $2.25 wager to pay me $34 if he wins Rookie of the Year. All right. And let's see here. I have the New York Knicks $2.75 bet to pay me $10 if they win the championship.
13: I like them to win it.
0: Okay. All right. And that's not till tomorrow. What other? And Chase DeLauder, I bet $5 at the beginning of the year to win Rookie of the Year for $60. So that's I can't afford to pick bucks, and I don't win much, you know. I win enough to keep my apps alive because it was their money, not my money that I started with. So I've got two apps left. All right, let's hear from the president of baseball operations for your Cleveland Guardians as they get ready to take on the New York Yankees tonight. Here's Chris Antonetti on a number of players and topics.
2: Chris, what is who had told you in spring training that Jose would be batting second and two rookies would be?
3: I'm sorry.
2: That Jose would be batting second. You'd have two rookies, one hitting one, one hitting three. Would you believe it? And why do you think that's been able to be successful thus far?
5: Not something I've thought a lot about, Dre, exactly where Hosey would hit, but I do think, you know, it has been really encouraging for us to see the contributions both Chase and Travis have made in the start to the season. Both guys have obviously been a really big part of, you know, contributing to any offensive success we've had. And I think beyond the results, getting an opportunity to see the way in which they've approached those at-bats, their process, their preparation continues to give us confidence that they'll be, you know, big parts of our offense and position player club moving forward.
6: Is there anything, Chris, that has been more of a pleasant surprise than you anticipated?
5: I'm not sure I'd call it a surprise, Jeff, but I do think one of the things, if you rewind to the offseason that we talked about, was the continued growth and development of the young players on the roster and just how important that would be for us to be a successful team. And again, nothing's ever perfect. It may not be universal, but by and large, when you take a step back, I think there's been a lot of progress with a number of our position players and pitchers in their development and their contributions to helping us win games. And we know for us to be the team that we want to be at the end of the year and find a way to get to the postseason, that group will need to continue to contribute at a high level.
6: When you've got a contending group and a loaded farm system, how much of it is a balancing act between, you know, bringing up young players and rookies and meshing them with veterans and making sure you're not leaning one way or the other?
5: Yeah, well, I think our goal is to find a way to build the best teams we can. And if that's with contributions from veteran players or young players, we're open-minded. I do think, you know, the strength of our team right now and is the young group of players that we have. I think we've seen that on the mound, and we've certainly seen that with the position player club. And as you said, when we look beneath the major league level, there are guys in AAA that we feel when there are opportunities up here that they can come up and help contribute to helping us win games. And where that leads and how that will play out as we approach the deadline or the balance of the season, really hard to predict, but we feel as if, again, we're in a good position with the group that we have, both at the major league and minor league level.
7: To that point, Ralphie Velasquez is still relatively new to Columbus, but still continuing to stay hot at the plate. What do you make of his trajectory so far this year?
5: Ralphie's had a great start to the season. Obviously went to Akron and put together really good at-bats, continued to grow offensively, defensively, learning the game, and ultimately earned an opportunity in Columbus, and he's continued with the work that he put in Akron. And Ralphie shows up to the park each day working to prepare and get better. And I think that mindset has paid, you know, has served him well so far. And, you know, it's exciting to think about where he could go from here.
8: He was in left field yesterday. Is that something you think he'll do more and more?
5: I'm not sure more and more, but we want to keep that as an option. Again, as we've seen at the major league level, the more positions guys can play capably, the more chances they have to impact us up here. So we just don't know where those opportunities are going to come. So we try to have guys play a number of positions in AAA to prepare for that. So Ralphie, you know, is going to get time in the outfield. We'll see Cooper Engel get time in the outfield at some point. You've seen Cody Huff not only catch, but play first base, second base, third base. So again, all of those guys are getting some versatility because we're trying to prepare them for wherever those opportunities might be up here.
8: Well, they looked pretty frustrated after he kind of ground out yesterday. Just what do you make of his start? As you look under the hood, and
5: yeah,
8: good, but surfaces.
5: Yeah, Hosey's, I mean, he's hit into some bad luck. I think if you look underneath the hood, there's lots of positive indicators. How he's impacting the ball, the way he's managing the strike zone. Unfortunately, just a lot of his hard hit balls right now are right at people. I think we've seen continued progress over the last few days. He's, you know, having more of the typical Jose batted ball profile. And, you know, a couple of them have found grass and others have just been, you know, in the fielder's gloves. But if he keeps on the path he's on, he'll, I think we'll look up at the end of the year and it'll be a typical Jose year for him.
8: What have you liked about Joey and Parker and the way they've kind of emerged in this starting rotation?
5: Yeah, again, continuing that theme of young players continuing to develop, those are two guys that fit into that bucket on the pitching side. Parker building off a great handful of starts last year and not missing a beat coming into this season. And he's been, you know, a real source of stability in our rotation, which is difficult to do for a young player. And I think with Joey, we've seen continued growth and development. I think we've seen starts where he's shown his capability to pitch deep into games really effectively against good lineups. And there have been other maybe hiccups or step back along the way where he hasn't attacked the strike zone as well as he can and, you know, has had some shorter outings. But the trajectory he's on continues to be really encouraging because we've seen that his stuff plays at the major league level.
9: Chris, how much do you think Cade Smith's personality

0: shift in kind of the start he's had now?
1: I think that would be a better question for Cade. I think Cade has always been of the mindset, just give me the ball, you tell me when to pitch, and my job's to go out there and get outs. He hasn't cared whether that's been at the end of games. He's been the pivot guy. He's pitched in the eighth inning. There were days, obviously, when we had Class A and he wasn't available. Cade was able to pitch at the back of games. So I think Cade is just eager to get outs whenever Boder calls for him.
0: He hasn't had success in the past with Rule 5 picks. Like Trevor, yeah. Stefan, what's the difference between, success and, I don't want to say failure, but, not having that result with Peyton Bullitt?
1: Yeah, it's hard, especially on a contending team, with a reliever in particular. We have to rely on every guy out there to be able to get outs at important parts of the game. And I think with any Rule 5 guy, that's a challenge to do, because typically they don't have a lot of experience in the major league. So they have to, and they're not pitching regularly. So they have to find a way to contribute to a bullpen on a contending team. That can be a really hard thing to ask of a young player. And in Peyton's case, we were really excited about some of the outings we were able to see and the things he was able to do. But ultimately, not having flexibility with that roster spot and us needing to bring other guys up to cover innings, it just put too much pressure on the bullpen, so we had to make the tough move to DFA him. I continue to believe that Peyton will be a productive pitcher in the major leagues at some point. Unfortunately, just we couldn't see it through as a Rule 5 player this year.
2: Chris, as we go into the month of June, just what are your thoughts about the AL Central right now, and just how the other teams are playing, and just the American League overall? I think one of the day there's four or five teams that are over 500. Does that surprise you, or is anything playing to that to you?
1: I'm not sure we would have forecasted the division to look the way it looks right now. I continue to think that each team in the division has the capability of playing really good baseball. The White Sox have obviously put things together and have gotten off to a better start relative to maybe what other people thought. But I think you heard me talk about them in spring training, about some of the talented young players that they had and the progress that they were making. So that's not really a surprise. I do think ultimately, as we look forward, the teams in our division are likely going to play better. So we know that puts the burden on us to make sure that we're playing consistent baseball and finding a way to win games now for the balance of the season, because I would expect our division to continue to be really competitive.
3: I think last month when we had you spoke a little bit about the bullpen just kind of trying to find itself. Obviously, they've hit this stride the past couple of weeks. Just what have you seen change with their approach to it?
1: Yeah, I don't think there's been too much of a change in approach. I think each of those guys continues to prepare to take the ball when Boder calls his name and get outs. And I think it's just been, that group's pitched a little bit better over the last few weeks, maybe than they did early in the season, which it's not uncommon for it to take a little while for guys to find their footing as the season starts to progress. And we're hopeful that group can continue to be a strength of our team as it has been for the past few years. But they certainly pitched well this past month, and we know we're going to have to lean on them a lot moving forward.
4: What's been your thoughts on Bybee, Chris? I mean, no opening day starter, no wins.
1: Yeah.
4: On the 31st. I mean, it's in some rare territory.
1: Yeah, I wouldn't put too much stock in the wins. I think a lot goes into that, as I think you're all tracking. We haven't scored a lot of runs when Tanner's been on the mound, even in some of the starts in which he's pitched exceptionally well. But I think on balance, we have seen Tanner pitch some great games, pitch deep in games and dominate some good lineups. And there have been other games where he's struggled to do that. So the one thing we know about Tanner is, he's a relentless competitor. He cares deeply. He puts in a ton of work. So I think as we look forward, we'll start to see more of those outings in which he's pitching more effectively than maybe some of those other hiccups.
2: Chris, what have you seen out of Gavin Williams and Brian Rocchio, at least 2 months of the season?
1: Yeah, two other young players that continue to take or make great strides developmentally. Gavin learned a lot from the 2025 season and grew as a player, and he was really committed this offseason to build on the foundation that he set in 2025, and I think we've seen that play out so far in 2026. I think every time he takes the ball, we expect him to go deep in the game and give us a great chance to win. And Brian, especially since Gabby's gone down, he's stepped in and has been the everyday shortstop, and he's done a tremendous job offensively and defensively for the most part.

0: and been a big part of, you know, in the middle of a lot of our run scoring on offense, and one of the most productive guys at the bottom of the lineup in baseball. And so I think with Brian, the focus continues to be on the consistency that he has and maintaining that mindset and approach both offensively and defensively.
1: Is Paulette still in limbo?
0: So he has cleared waivers, and we have offered him back to the White Sox, and they have 24 hours to accept. So we should have clarity in the next day or so, whether or not he'll return to the White Sox or whether or not we work out a trade for him to stay with us.
2: Chris, as far as the minor league, the starting pitchers, what have you seen from that group so far?
0: I think we've seen a number of guys throughout the minor leagues make developmental progress and make strides to being effective major league pitchers, whether that's guys that are in the starting rotation or in the bullpen. But, you know, right now we have a group at the major leagues that's pitched pretty effectively, and we know over time, odds say we're going to have to rely on that minor league group. And when we have those needs, hopefully they're ready to step in and contribute and help us up here.
3: I know he's in Arizona. He's been in Columbus this weekend. Just how do you go through that process, and where do you see him at right now?
0: It was a really productive few weeks for Bo in Arizona. He got a chance to work with Craig Musoni and some of our other coaches out in Arizona. And both our coaches and Bo felt like they made some progress with his swing and some things with his approach, and they were able to test it against the trajectory that we have out there. And Bo ultimately felt he was ready to transition back to a competitive environment in Columbus and test out some of those swing adjustments. And I think the early returns are good. Obviously, we won't know for quite a while, and it will continue to be a process. But I think Bo is in Columbus with a great mindset, and he's putting in a ton of work, and hopefully the adjustments he's made will continue to translate.
1: You think he's just putting too much pressure on himself, Chris, or as his one coming?
0: I'm sure that's natural. Again, I'm not in Bo's head, so it would be hard for me to say, but I think it is important not to lose sight of just how much we ask of our catchers. It is a very demanding role, and the amount of time that they're spending preparing for the game, thinking about how they're going to lead the pitching staff, the mental and physical energy that they're putting towards the defensive side takes a lot. And oftentimes that could be at the expense of offense. So it could be that combined with the physical demands of the position and the mental demands.
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6: From News Talk 1480 WHBC, one Canton firefighter taken to the hospital from a commercial fire in the city yesterday morning. That fire in a cement block structure on Hartung Place Northeast near the intersection of Cherry Avenue and 12th Street. CFD Division Chief Steve Henderson says the building's a complete loss and will be torn down. One person's been arrested in connection with that fire in Akron that destroyed a longtime popular meat and grocery store. The 70-year-old Rausch's Market on West Thornton Street went up in flames Saturday morning. Fire chief says there's surveillance video of someone pouring gasoline and lighting a fire. AAA average price for gas in Canton, Massillon, $4.29 this morning, down another 4.5 cents. Gas Buddy had a few Jackson Township stations under $4 this morning. AccuWeather says tonight mainly clear, around 50. Tomorrow mostly sunny, the upper 70s. Jim Michaels, WHBC News.
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4: 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On Saturday, expect a mix of clouds and sun with a high of 66. Sunday will bring intervals of clouds and sunshine with a high of 68. 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
10: And welcome back. Final segment of the Kenny and JT Show. Thanks for hanging out with us on this Tuesday. Guardians baseball is next. Taking on those damn Yankees from New York. Joey Cantillo against Cam Schlittler. He's 7-2, and Cantillo's 4-2, so a pretty good pitching matchup tonight.
11: I'm just glad to have baseball back on again. You know, after a couple of days off or a day off, it's like, man, I miss it.
10: Yeah, we talked a lot of Browns, though, today, too, and if you missed any of our conversations about the trade for Myles Garrett, we've got podcasts up on the website right now, courtesy of Brian Novak, our producer, WHBCSports.com, Daryl Ryder, Browns beat reporter, weighed in on that. And we also talked NBA Finals, which starts tomorrow night. Spurs and Knicks. Tim Alcorn, radio voice of the Cavaliers, chimed in on the Cavs season and also why he thinks either one of the two teams could win the NBA championship. Go check out that podcast. That's it. We're done. We're out of here. Yankees, Guardians next on WHBC. See you, bye.
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15: Here's your AccuWeather forecast. Tonight, expect mainly clear skies with a low of 49. Tomorrow is set to be mostly sunny and delightful with a high of 78. Tomorrow night will be clear with a low of 55. As for Thursday, anticipate sunny to partly cloudy skies and warm temperatures with a high of 82. Thursday night will remain clear with a low of 60. On Friday, you can expect sun with areas of high clouds and warm weather, reaching a high of 83. With the AccuWeather forecast, I'm meteorologist Jason Caterina for News Talk 1480 WHBC.
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